0: things like childcare, education, that even without the spike in oil, some of those prices are going up.
1: ABC's Elizabeth Schulze. Computer chip company Global Foundries Incorporated says plans to open two factories in Malta, New York, financed by an investment of up to $21 billion from Japan. According to a study published in JAMA Pediatrics, 1 in 16 surveyed reported moderate to severe anxiety, and nearly two-thirds are also battling depression.
2: We talk a lot about depression, but I don't think we talk enough about anxiety. And anxiety is actually the most common psychiatric disorder in teens. And for anyone who's suffered from anxiety, it is the constant fear, worry, what-ifs, self-doubt, criticism. It is crippling.
1: ABC News Chief Medical Correspondent Dr. Tara Narula says medical professionals need to screen for teen anxiety more often. Dave Packer, ABC News.
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0: Marvin and Miranda Lambert. We were us on Your Real Country Wednesday night. My name is Al Farb. Hey, thank you so much for having us on and making us part of your day while we play all of your favorite Real Country songs. Right now, Willie Nelson, If You Got the Money, I Got the Time on Real Country.
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0: Ella Langley and B here on your Real Country Wednesday. My name is Al Farbo. One of the cutest Halloween trends this year is dog-o-lanterns. Dog-o-lanterns are regular pumpkins, but instead of carving a ghost face, you carve the likeness of your furry friend instead. 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

0: Justin Moore, If Heaven Wasn't So Far Away on Real Country. My name is Al Farwell. If you're constantly doom-scrolling, you're filling your mind with negative images and thoughts. Too much of that, and you start to feel as if it's all lost. So here's a suggestion. If you're going to doom-scroll, try to contain it to one physical location in your life. Rather than doing it at work, maybe it's at home in a comfy chair. Maybe at a lounge or at a coffee shop or a bar. Someplace where you allow yourself to doom-scroll and take in just some of this negative information. 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
4: Hey, well, all right, sir. 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What are they going to give for?
5: Well, hi, folks. Hey, this is Dan with Dan Clark Auction and Realty, and I just wanted to let you know about a Tripp County, South Dakota land auction that I'm going to be conducting. Now, this auction consists of 320 plus or minus acres. It's located in Jordan Township in Tripp County, South Dakota. This property is located from Winter, South Dakota. You just go 9 miles west on South Dakota Highway 18, and then you turn and go south 1 mile on SD Highway 53. There's signage and red flags to mark the property. It's located right off the oil road. This property has a soil productivity index of 76.2, and it has 281 acres of tillable and 28 acres of non-tillable. Just about all of the non-tillable acres are put up as grass hay. Now, if you'd like more information, you can just go to my website. That's Dan Clark Auctions. Just click on the live auction tab. And if you have questions, feel free to contact me. My number is 605-842-6075. This will be a live auction with live online bidding, and this auction is going to be held on Thursday, November the 19th, starting at 10 a.m., and it's going to be held indoors at the Holiday Inn Express right here in Winter. So I hope you'll save the date and plan on attending a live auction consisting of 320 acres of cropland located in Jordan Township in Tripp County, South Dakota. This auction is going to be held on Thursday, November the 19th, starting at 10 a.m., and it's going to be held indoors at the Holiday Inn Express, Winter, South Dakota. Hey, folks, I look forward to seeing all you there.
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6: 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Showers expected on the overnight in north central Nebraska with temps down to about 39, east-northeast winds at around 10. Showers up till about noon, 1 o'clock Thursday, breezy with a high of 59. Thursday night, clear and blustery with temps down to 29, northwest winds 20 to 25. Not too bad for Friday, sunny in north central Nebraska on Friday with a high near 55. Rain expected on the overnight in central South Dakota with temps down in the mid-40s. East winds shifting to the north 5 to 7. Rain up till about noon, 1 o'clock Thursday. Breezy with a high near 60. Northwest winds 8 to 18. Thursday night staying breezy. Partly cloudy with temps down to 35. Northwest winds 22 to 26. And then sunshine clearing up nicely on Friday. Friday's high at 54. Winds will pull back to 6 to 11 in the afternoon.

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2: From ABC News, I'm Dave Packer. Another college rocked by allegations of sexual assault. An alleged attack happening in the bathroom of an off-campus fraternity house near the University of Chicago.
3: A friend of the alleged victim said she saw 3 to 5 males standing outside the bathroom door cheering and appearing to encourage the activity inside. When one of those friends tried to open the door, she said one of the males grabbed her by the hair to prevent her from entering. When she finally managed to get into the bathroom, she told police she saw a man standing over the alleged victim with his pants down. This follows allegations of a gang rape at Cornell University, where the faculty is debating whether the school administration can effectively handle what they call a crisis of sexual violence on campus.
2: ABC's Aaron Katursky. President Trump making a pair of Western campaign stops for Republicans today. First in the Bullhead City, Arizona, the president called out Governor Katie Hobbs, a Democrat seeking re-election.
4: She's a dumb person. You ever see her? She looks at, I swear she's a dumb person. I know smart people. I mean, I deal from Elon down to Katie. I figure there's a big gap.
2: Trump has endorsed her Republican opponent, Congressman Andy Biggs, and Trump now rallying in Montana. Prices keep soaring. New report shows inflation still on the rise, up 3.7% in September compared to last year. More trouble in the Strait of Hormuz, adding upward pressure on fuel prices. A British tracking group reports 20 attacks on vessels since the start of the month. This is the Houthis are threatening oil and gas in Saudi Arabia. Newly obtained 911 audio is shedding light on the frantic response when actress Hayden Panettiere was found unresponsive in a Greenville, South Carolina apartment in August.
5: Okay, we need to start CPR. I'm going to tell you how to do CPR, okay? We're going to start with ventilations first.
6: Okay.
5: I need you to lay her flat on her back and remove anything from under her head.
2: The TV star pronounced dead on August 16th. You're listening to ABC News.
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2: For the second day, police clashed with student protesters in the Albanian capital. Water cannons were fired at the anti-government campaigners. At issue here, opposition to a proposed coastal development project linked to President Trump's son-in-law, Jared Kushner. Local authorities say 6 people, including 1 child, died in a plane crash in Wisconsin after the pilot reported that ice was building up on the wings as he flew through a thunderstorm. Newly released surveillance footage is keeping the saga between Kelly Clarkson and a novelty store in Brooklyn alive.
11: Clarkson, wearing a yellow shirt and a baseball cap, browses the store, tests a kaleidoscope, then stops to examine the elaborate wooden songbird known as Molly. The grainy footage shows Clarkson waving over an employee and appearing to discuss the bird. Clarkson then sets down the kaleidoscope, heads for the exit, doubles back to speak with the cashier.

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0: Reba McEntire, you know, Lift Me Up to Heaven on your Real Country Wednesday night. My name is Al Farb. Thank you so much for letting us lift you up while we play all of your favorite Real Country songs. 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

0: Shenandoah next to you, next to me on your Real Country Wednesday night. My name is Al Farbel. People link hair color and personality. A majority of those surveyed agree that blondes are more youthful looking, choosy, outgoing, and flirtatious. That redheads are more sensitive and can be hot-tempered individuals. And that brunettes are typically trustworthy, faithful, even-tempered, and clever. More of your favorite real country songs, no matter what kind of hair you have. 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

0: Our spotlight artist of the day, the late, great Loretta Lynn and the coal miner's daughter on Real Country. My name is Al Farber. 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
9: 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Showers expected on the overnight in north central Nebraska with temps down to about 39, east-northeast winds at around 10. Showers up till about noon, 1 o'clock Thursday, breezy with a high of 59. Thursday night, clear and blustery with temps down to 29, northwest winds 20 to 25. Not too bad for Friday. Sunny in north central Nebraska on Friday with a high near 55. Rain expected on the overnight in central South Dakota with temps down to the mid-40s. East winds shifting to the north 5 to 7. Rain up till about noon, 1 o'clock Thursday. Breezy with a high near 60. Northwest winds 8 to 18. Thursday night staying breezy. Partly cloudy with temps down to 35. Northwest winds 22 to 26. And then sunshine clearing up nicely on Friday. Friday's high at 54. Winds will pull back to 6 to 11 in the afternoon.
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0: Willie Nelson and that Midnight Rider on Real Country. 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
2: From ABC News, I'm Dave Packer. Americans already feeling it. Now, year-over-year inflation is coming hotter than even economists were anticipating. ABC's Jim Ryan breaking down the consumer price index for September.
3: As has been the case since the start of the U.S.-Iran war, energy prices were a major driver of the 3.7% surge in the year-over-year consumer price index last month. Coupled with higher prices for goods and services, average hourly earnings fell in August for a sixth straight month.
2: Fuel costs a big part of what's pushing prices higher.
4: It's probably the most stressful time in my life.
2: Scott Belden, a cattle rancher in Oklahoma and three-time Trump voter, telling us that many farmers are reaching their breaking point. The University of Chicago says a person of interest has been identified in connection with the reported sexual assault at the Alpha Epsilon Pi fraternity. That individual, not affiliated with the school, has been banned from the campus. This follows allegations of a gang rape at Cornell University. Less than a week after President Trump had a 90-minute phone call with Russia's Vladimir Putin, Ukrainian President Volodymyr Zelensky says his country is losing America as a strong partner. He also tells Piers Morgan Uncensored he feels betrayed by President Trump's diesel deal with Russia. And with new SpaceX Starlink restrictions affecting military operations, Zelensky warns.
5: Of course, if attacks will continue and if Starlink will not work, of course, I mean, it's not helpful.
2: After being diagnosed with lung cancer and having surgery, we're told Pope Leo's in good spirits and expected to remain in the hospital until next Tuesday. What's believed to be the world's oldest shipwreck found off the coast of Turkey. Professor of underwater archaeology Hakan Öniz says it dates back 4,700 years.
6: But when we recognize that this is the earliest one, it was amazing. And we compare them, finding them, it is amazing.
2: Divers locating pots used to transport goods, some containing traces of material they held. You're listening to ABC News.
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1: The Justice Department sending letters to election officials in California over allegations of non-citizen voters.
2: The letters mark the latest effort by the Trump administration to sow doubt about the integrity of the upcoming election by pushing claims that non-citizens will seek to vote in mass numbers, despite evidence and criminal prosecution levels showing that such instances remain rare. The Department of Justice gave California officials 48 hours to act on the list by verifying whether it showed non-citizens were sent mail-in ballots and to segregate any potential return ballots that may have been included until the state can verify their citizenship status. Peter Harlambous, ABC News.
1: A growing number of teens are reporting feeling anxious, according to a study in JAMA Pediatrics. ABC News chief medical correspondent Dr. Tara Narula says symptoms in teens can include
3: perfectionism. They can be critical of their body, have trouble sleeping, difficulty concentrating, changes in weight, obsession over particular goals. And they may even look angry or irritable. Yeah. So you may say, oh, my teen is just defiant or angry, when in fact they're anxious. So a lot of these things you want to have your radar really cued into. This could be anxiety.
1: Another two-thirds of teens surveyed reporting battling depression. Lufthansa is buying 44.9% stake in Portuguese flag carrier TAP Air Portugal in a deal valued at 1.2 billion euros. Thursday's Game 3 of the AL Championship Series between the Rays and Guardians has been moved up to 1 p.m. because of the threat of rain in Cleveland. Dave Packer, ABC News.
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The Zach Brown Band and whatever it is on your Real Country Wednesday night. My name is Al Farb with all your favorite Real Country songs played for you right here in one place right now. Waylon Jennings and a Rainy Day Woman on Real Country.

0: Jason Aldean, Don't Tell On Me on your Real Country Wednesday night. My name is Al Farr with more of your favorite Real Country songs coming up right around the corner for you from our spotlight artist of the day, Loretta Lynn. You ain't woman enough to take my man, Alan Jackson and Dallas, and more next right here on Real Country.
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0: Blake Shelton and Drink On It on your Real Country Wednesday night. My name is Al Farber. Looks like there will be no shortage of candy for trick-or-treaters this Halloween. It's projected that Halloween spending will be about $13.5 billion this season, with 96% of Halloween shoppers expecting to buy candy. It's part of a broader trend this year of people treating themselves to little luxuries like makeup and movie tickets as a way to fight economic challenges. More of your favorite real country songs are coming up right around the corner for you from Anne Marie and A Little Good News, Zach Top and I Never Lie, and more next right here on Real Country.
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1: 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Showers expected on the overnight in north central Nebraska with temps down to about 39, east-northeast winds at around 10. Showers up till about noon, 1 o'clock Thursday, breezy with a high of 59. Thursday night, clear and blustery with temps down to 29, northwest winds 20 to 25. Not too bad for Friday, sunny in north central Nebraska on Friday with a high near 55. Rain expected on the overnight in central South Dakota with temps down to the mid-40s. East winds shifting to the north 5 to 7. Rain up till about noon, 1 o'clock Thursday. Breezy with a high near 60. Northwest winds 8 to 18. Thursday night staying breezy. Partly cloudy with temps down to 35. Northwest winds 22 to 26. And then sunshine clearing up nicely on Friday. Friday's high at 54. Winds will pull back to 6 to 11 in the afternoon.

0: Ann Murray and a little bit news on your Real Country Wednesday night. My name is Al Farr with more of your favorite song on the way. Coming up from J.D. Fricke, She's Single Again. Vince Gill, I Still Believe in You. And more next on Real Country.
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0: We are Central South Dakota and Nebraska's new sports, ag, and real country authority.
2: From ABC News, I'm Dave Packer. The University of Chicago says a person of interest has been identified in connection with the reported sexual assault at the Alpha Epsilon Pi fraternity. Not a student, the school says. Meanwhile, Cornell University

0: The faculty, Senate there debated a no-confidence resolution to condemn that school's response to campus sexual violence. Department of Government Chair Richard Bensel.
1: Faculty were extremely angry. They gave him a hard time, I think appropriately so.
0: Now it's Maryland. A board administrator confirmed state officials in that state informed by federal authorities today of a possible suspicious letter addressed to them. This a day after elections officials in Louisiana and Oklahoma said letters with unknown substances were sent to their offices, neither found to be hazardous. Maritime traffic is not flowing through the Strait of Hormuz freely. A British tracking group cites about 20 attacks on vessels since the start of the month. This as the Iran-backed Houthis are also threatening oil and gas in Saudi Arabia. The White House is blaming the uptick in inflation on the fighting in the Middle East. Meanwhile, stocks tumbled after the higher-than-expected inflation data today. ABC's Olivia Rubin.
2: Gas is up 34% year-to-year. Energy prices up 20% year-to-year. Fuel oil up 74%. Airfare 22%. Electricity 4.4%. Of course, there are other areas seeing increases as well. According to this report, food up 2.5%. The price of eating out up 3.5%.
0: President Trump at his second rally of the night, speaking for Republican candidates in Montana, also announcing new investments in the state.
3: And to help more Montana families buy a home next year under my leadership, Fannie Mae and Freddie Mac will be investing $3 billion in Montana mortgages to help 10,000 Montana homebuyers achieve their American dream.
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0: Netflix plans to lay off about 6% of its workforce as part of wider organizational changes. The Vatican says Pope Leo is eating regularly and his recovery from lung cancer surgery is proceeding as expected. Chicago Archbishop Blaise Cupich says he was shocked and saddened to learn of the Pope's diagnosis.
9: Concerned about him, but also for the church. You know, he has really stepped on the global stage very quickly to make an impact on calling for world peace, looking for ways in which the marginalized are cared for.
0: Cupich describes the 71-year-old pontiff as active and energetic. For the first time in more than 25 years, a new option in the sunscreen aisle.
10: 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Another plus, unlike older sunblocks, studies show Bemotrizinol has minimal absorption into the skin. Europeans have been using BEMT products for years. Deborah Rodriguez, ABC News.
0: Starting after Thanksgiving, the FAA will bring back a program allowing air traffic controllers to ride with pilots in the cockpit so they get better insight on decision-making and instruction. The controllers will need to submit a report detailing what they learned. Dave Packer, ABC News.
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My name is Al Farb, having a great time playing all your favorite Real Country songs. Right now, Patsy Cline, and She's Got You on Real Country.

0: better than that on Real Country. My name is Al Farbala. Strengthening El Nino pushed ocean temperatures in the Pacific to record highs last month and is on track to make 2026 the hottest year on record. Global forecasters have predicted for months that this year's El Nino could be the most intense one yet, and it's proving to be true. Those recent highs weren't supposed to hit until El Nino gains full strength in December. More of your favorite Real Country songs are coming up right around the corner for you from Clint Black and Nothing's News. 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
2: 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My name is Al Farbell. Your body falls in love faster than your brain does. Most people think of falling for someone as an emotional journey that takes time, but your body figures it out more quickly. When you're love struck, your brain releases chemicals that make you feel gaga in 1/5 of a second. 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
5: 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Showers expected on the overnight in north central Nebraska with temps down to about 39, east-northeast winds at around 10. Showers up till about noon, 1 o'clock Thursday, breezy with a high of 59. Thursday night, clear and blustery with temps down to 29, northwest winds 20 to 25. Not too bad for Friday. Sunny in north central Nebraska on Friday with a high near 55. Rain expected on the overnight in central South Dakota with temps down in the mid-40s. East winds shifting to the north 5 to 7. Rain up till about noon, 1 o'clock Thursday. Breezy with a high near 60. Northwest winds 8 to 18. Thursday night staying breezy. Partly cloudy with temps down to 35. Northwest winds 22 to 26. And then sunshine clearing up nicely on Friday. Friday's high at 54. Winds will pull back to 6 to 11 in the afternoon.
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7: Sorry, y'all. My mama called me. I'll be right back. Hello?
8: 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I'm right.

0: 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Body was Al Farr with more of your favorites coming up next.
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2: From ABC News, I'm Dave Packer. Escalating concern about diesel prices hitting record highs, and Republicans are particularly concerned. Iowa cattle farmer Lance Littlebridge says he's probably spending $100 an hour worth of fuel to keep his farm running, weeks ahead of critical midterm elections, with early voting already underway in parts of the U.S.
3: Farmers typically don't always vote with their checkbook. They vote on social issues. And so I think the mood is that they're still going to continue to vote for those that serve us well. But there is still a lot of talk and concern that the state will go blue.
2: A White House economic advisor blaming the uptick in inflation on new fighting between Iran-backed Houthis and Saudi Arabia in the Middle East. Meanwhile, stocks tumbled Wednesday after higher-than-expected inflation data. ABC's Rachel Scott.
4: The final report on the steep prices Americans are facing before the crucial midterm elections. Spiking gas and diesel now pushing the rate of inflation to 3.7%. In Arizona, President Trump, now nearly 2 years into his term, blaming his predecessor, Joe Biden.
5: Yeah, that was caused by Biden.
4: But inflation has gone up since President Trump took office. The typical American family is paying about $600 more a month than they were 3 years ago.
2: Arizona was the president's rally stop early Wednesday, and then was off to Montana, where he promised federal money
5: to help more Montana families buy a home. Next year, under my leadership, Fannie Mae and Freddie Mac will be investing $3 billion in Montana mortgages to help 10,000 Montana homebuyers achieve their American dream.
2: Six Flags over Georgia is set to reopen Friday, days after a man fell to his death from the Goliath roller coaster. That ride remaining closed as investigators examine what happened. Other Six Flags parks have temporarily closed similar rides. 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
2: New York's City Council is expected to vote next week on a bill to end horse-drawn carriage rides in Central Park by 2028. Mayor Zoran Mamdani says the city moves forward, he'll push to support the drivers and owners.
3: Over the course of this entire conversation, I have always spoken about the importance of taking care of the workers in this industry because they have earned their livelihoods from this work. They should not be ones that are simply left as an afterthought of what comes after this.
2: Mamdani says they're looking into where to send the horses. North Carolina health officials are reporting two West Nile virus deaths, both adults from the central part of the state. The Plains are facing a flash flood threat heading into the weekend.
4: Flash flooding a major concern near Oklahoma City. The system is slowly pushing east, and then we'll look for that heavy rain and wind to move from the Midwest into the Northeast on Friday, and that'll instigate a huge temperature swing as we head into the weekend. For instance, on Friday, you have record highs in the south, 70s and 80s here in the Northeast, but then by Saturday, only in the 50s. The winds of November definitely coming early.
2: ABC News senior meteorologist Lee Goldberg. Los Angeles Rams offensive lineman Alaric Jackson had his two-game suspension for punching a member of the Buffalo Bills reduced to one game after appealing the initial ruling. Jackson was disciplined without pay for striking Buffalo linebacker Bradley Chubb in the face after the team's overtime game on Monday night. He won't play in the Rams game against Arizona Sunday. Dave Packer, ABC News.
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That's Alan Jackson right here in Real Country, where we've got a lot of great music on the way, including George Strait, our featured artist today. We'll do some Joe DiMassina, and it looks like Kenny Chesney coming up.

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0: Real country all the time. From George Strait, Alan Jackson, and Reba to George Jones, Blake Shelton, and Dolly. 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
2: 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Showers expected on the overnight in north central Nebraska with temps down to about 39, east-northeast winds at around 10. Showers up till about noon, 1 o'clock Thursday, breezy with a high of 59. Thursday night, clear and blustery with temps down to 29, northwest winds 20 to 25. Not too bad for Friday, sunny in north central Nebraska on Friday with a high near 55. Rain expected on the overnight in central South Dakota with temps down to the mid-40s. East winds shifting to the north 5 to 7. Rain up till about noon, 1 o'clock Thursday, breezy with a high near 60. Northwest winds 8 to 18. Thursday night staying breezy, partly cloudy with temps down to 35. Northwest winds 22 to 26. And then sunshine clearing up nicely on Friday. Friday's high at 54. Winds will pull back to 6 to 11 in the afternoon.
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2: From ABC News, I'm Dave Packer. September's Consumer Price Index was 3.7% higher compared to a year ago, meaning consumers paid more for food, fuel, and other costs of living. The White House blaming the uptick in inflation on new fighting between Iran-backed Houthis and Saudi Arabia in the Middle East. ABC's Olivia Rubin on relief for seniors who may be struggling with higher prices.
3: The Social Security Administration saying that benefits for cost of living increase will increase next month by 3.6% is the number there. So that is on average about $75 million more a month for the nearly 76 million people who get Social Security benefits. The administration saying that those will largely kick in next year, though for some people they could start hitting on December 31st.
2: The Justice Department sent letters to state and local election officials in California Wednesday, threatening legal action over a list of alleged non-citizen voters that the Trump administration claims were sent mail-in ballots for the upcoming midterms.
4: The Department of Justice gave California officials 48 hours to act on the list by verifying whether it showed non-citizens were sent mail-in ballots and to segregate any potential return ballots that may have been included until the state can verify their citizenship status. Peter Harlambus, ABC News.
2: More questions about U.S. intelligence sharing with Ukraine. A source in Ukraine's presidential office says Tuesday night the United States did share intelligence warning of incoming Russian missile strikes, but not for the first wave of missiles. ABC's Ian Pannell in London.
5: As Russian forces unleash a massive barrage on Ukrainian energy facilities, leaving more than 600,000 without power, Ukraine's President Zelensky says he feels betrayed by the U.S.
2: And it's not just intelligence. Military and political officials in Ukraine saying access to Elon Musk's Starlink system has suddenly been restricted, limiting Ukraine's ability to fend off Russian attacks. You're listening to ABC News.
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3: The four people taken to the hospital after a man was ejected from the Goliath roller coaster this week, all children. Police say their injuries were non-life-threatening. ABC News has obtained 911 audio from the response to save actress Hayden Panettiere when she was found unresponsive in a Greenville, South Carolina apartment in August.
4: EMS fire, what's the address of your emergency?
5: The 36-year-old actress was in cardiac arrest.
6: Walked in after church to my brother and his girlfriend's apartment, and he woke up and his girlfriend, and she's unconscious.
4: Okay, is she breathing?
6: No, I don't think so.
5: That voice is believed to be Zach Hickerson, the brother of Panettiere's longtime boyfriend, Brian. Brian was there, too.
3: ABC's Trevor Ault. Authorities in Las Vegas believe they've identified the body found in a barrel in Lake Mead discovered in May of 2022. It's the Old Tamut survival story. Luna, a 10-year-old Jack Russell Chihuahua mix, has been missing in Yellowstone National Park for a month. She ran off from her family's cabin, but Todd Walton, director of Yellowstone Park Lodges, telling ABC News.
7: We've had some variable weather, and Luna has been seen off and on throughout the canyon area, and very, very fortunately, she was found.
3: Well, not clear how Luna survived for 4 weeks alone in the wild, but officials say she did lose about 10 pounds, now back with her owners. Dave Packer, ABC News.
8: There's only one Ozempic.
9: Oh. Hello, I'm Ozempic. 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

It's Luke Combs with Beautiful Crazy. Such a great song right here in Real Country, where we're going to keep the hits rolling on. Here's one from Mel Tillis. Got those good woman blues.

It's Ella Langley right here in Real Country. She was a little put off by some comments that Riley Green made the other night on The Voice, just talking about how he had her out on tour with him. Kind of seemed like he was taking credit for her success. I'm sure that's not what he meant, but a lot of fans took it that way.

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Today's artist is George Strait.

0: it's Dierks Bentley, who is an actual pilot, so let's hope he's not getting drunk on a plane. I'm Tammy Lively. Thanks for being here. We've got so much good music coming up for you. Going to get to some Exile, and it looks like Jordan Davis up next.
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4: 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Showers expected on the overnight in north central Nebraska with temps down to about 39, east-northeast winds at around 10. Showers up till about noon, 1 o'clock Thursday, breezy with a high of 59. Thursday night, clear and blustery with temps down to 29, northwest winds 20 to 25. Not too bad for Friday. Sunny in north central Nebraska on Friday with a high near 55. Rain expected on the overnight in central South Dakota with temps down in the mid-40s. East winds shifting to the north 5 to 7. Rain up till about noon, 1 o'clock Thursday. Breezy with a high near 60. Northwest winds 8 to 18. Thursday night staying breezy. Partly cloudy with temps down to 35. Northwest winds 22 to 26. And then sunshine clearing up nicely on Friday. Friday's high at 54. Winds will pull back to 6 to 11 in the afternoon.
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0: That's Exile right here in Real Country, where tomorrow's the big day. If you are an Apple person, the Apple iPhone Duo can finally be pre-ordered. And all you need is $2,000 to do it.
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2: From ABC News, I'm Dave Packer. Escalating concern about diesel prices hitting record highs, and Republicans are particularly concerned. Iowa cattle farmer Lance Littlebridge says he's probably spending $100 an hour worth of fuel to keep his farm running, weeks ahead of critical midterm elections, with early voting already underway in parts of the U.S.
3: Farmers typically don't always vote with their checkbook. They vote on social issues. And so I think the mood is that they're still going to continue to vote for those that serve us well. But there is still a lot of talk and concern that the state will go blue.
2: A White House economic advisor blaming the uptick in inflation on new fighting between Iran-backed Houthis and Saudi Arabia in the Middle East. Meanwhile, stocks tumbled Wednesday after higher-than-expected inflation data. ABC's Rachel Scott.
4: The final report on the steep prices Americans are facing before the crucial midterm elections. Spiking gas and diesel now pushing the rate of inflation to 3.7%. In Arizona, President Trump, now nearly 2 years into his term, blaming his predecessor, Joe Biden.
5: Yeah, that was caused by Biden.
4: But inflation has gone up since President Trump took office. The typical American family is paying about $600 more a month than they were 3 years ago.
2: Arizona was the president's rally stop early Wednesday, and then was off to Montana, where he promised federal money
5: to help more Montana families buy a home. Next year, under my leadership, Fannie Mae and Freddie Mac will be investing $3 billion in Montana mortgages to help 10,000 Montana homebuyers achieve their American dream.
2: Six Flags Over Georgia is set to reopen Friday, days after a man fell to his death from the Goliath roller coaster. That ride remaining closed as investigators examine what happened. Other Six Flags parks have temporarily closed similar rides. You're listening to ABC News.
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5: New York's City Council is expected to vote next week on a bill to end horse-drawn carriage rides in Central Park by 2028. Mayor Zoran Mamdani says the city moves forward, he'll push to support the drivers and owners.
6: Over the course of this entire conversation, I have always spoken about the importance of taking care of the workers in this industry because they have earned their livelihoods from this work. They should not be ones that are simply left as an afterthought of what comes after this.
5: Mamdani says they're looking into where to send the horses. North Carolina health officials are reporting two West Nile virus deaths, both adults from the central part of the state. The Plains are facing a flash flood threat heading into the weekend.
7: Flash flooding a major concern near Oklahoma City. The system is slowly pushing east, and then we'll look for that heavy rain and wind to move from the Midwest into the Northeast on Friday, and that'll instigate a huge temperature swing as we head into the weekend. For instance, on Friday, you have record highs in the south, 70s and 80s here in the Northeast, but then by Saturday, only in the 50s. The winds of November are definitely coming early.
5: ABC News senior meteorologist Lee Goldberg. Los Angeles Rams offensive lineman Alaric Jackson had his two-game suspension for punching a member of the Buffalo Bills reduced to one game after appealing the initial ruling. Jackson was disciplined without pay for striking Buffalo linebacker Bradley Chubb in the face after the team's overtime game on Monday night. He won't play in the Rams game against Arizona Sunday. Dave Packer, ABC News.
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Atlanta. Sweet country music right here in real country, where we're going to just keep the hits rolling. We've got one from Don Gibson. 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

Mark Chestnut, the one and only, Blame It on Texas, right here in Real Country, where we've got a lot of great music on the way. Of course, we're celebrating the music of George Strait all day long. I've got some George coming up. We'll get to some Faith Hill

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Today's artist is George Strait.

0: That's George Strait. I got to get to you right here in Real Country. You know, the Nashville Songwriters Hall of Fame is going to be recognizing George with the Career Maker Award this year. That's going to be happening during the Hall of Fame's annual gala in Nashville on October the 26th. I guess he will become the second recipient of that honor, right behind Reba McEntire, who had that honor bestowed on her back in 2018. Keep it here. We've got more of your favorites on the way. John Anderson and Dylan Scott coming up.
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3: 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Showers expected on the overnight in north-central Nebraska with temps down to about 39, east-northeast winds at around 10. Showers up till about noon, 1 o'clock Thursday, breezy with a high of 59. Thursday night, clear and blustery with temps down to 29, northwest winds 20 to 25. Not too bad for Friday, sunny in north-central Nebraska on Friday with a high near 55. Rain expected on the overnight in central South Dakota with temps down to the mid-40s. East winds shifting to the north 5 to 7. Rain up till about noon, 1 o'clock Thursday. Breezy with a high near 60. Northwest winds 8 to 18. Thursday night staying breezy. Partly cloudy with temps down to 35. Northwest winds 22 to 26. And then sunshine clearing up nicely on Friday. Friday's high at 54. Winds will pull back to 6 to 11 in the afternoon.
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0: 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Thanks so much for listening. 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
4: 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High school sports, a winning part of a complete education. 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
2: From ABC News, I'm Dave Packer. September's Consumer Price Index was 3.7% higher compared to a year ago, meaning consumers paid more for food, fuel, and other costs of living. The White House blaming the uptick in inflation on new fighting between Iran-backed Houthis and Saudi Arabia in the Middle East. ABC's Olivia Rubin on relief for seniors who may be struggling with higher prices.
3: The Social Security Administration saying that benefits for cost of living increase will increase next month by 3.6% is the number there. That is on average about $75 million more a month for the nearly 76 million people who get Social Security benefits. The administration saying that those will largely kick in next year, though for some people they could start hitting on December 31st.
2: The Justice Department sent letters to state and local election officials in California Wednesday, threatening legal action over a list of alleged non-citizen voters that the Trump administration claims were sent mail-in ballots for the upcoming midterms.
4: The Department of Justice gave California officials 48 hours to act on the list by verifying whether it showed non-citizens were sent mail-in ballots and to segregate any potential return ballots that may have been included until the state can verify their citizenship status. Peter Harlambus, ABC News.
2: More questions about U.S. intelligence sharing with Ukraine. A source in Ukraine's presidential office says Tuesday night the United States did share intelligence warning of incoming Russian missile strikes, but not for the first wave of missiles. ABC's Ian Pannell in London.
5: As Russian forces unleash a massive barrage on Ukrainian energy facilities, leaving more than 600,000 without power, Ukraine's President Zelensky says he feels betrayed by the U.S.
2: And it's not just intelligence. Military and political officials in Ukraine saying access to Elon Musk's Starlink system has suddenly been restricted, limiting Ukraine's ability to fend off Russian attacks. 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
5: The four people taken to the hospital after a man was ejected from the Goliath roller coaster this week, all children. Police say their injuries were non-life-threatening. ABC News has obtained 911 audio from the response to save actress Hayden Panettiere when she was found unresponsive in a Greenville, South Carolina apartment in August.
6: EMS fire, what's the address of your emergency?
7: The 36-year-old actress was in cardiac arrest.
8: Walked in after church to my brother and his girlfriend's apartment and... he woke up and his girlfriend, and she's unconscious.
6: Okay, is she breathing?
8: No, I don't think so.
7: That voice is believed to be Zach Hickerson, the brother of Panettiere's longtime boyfriend, Brian. Brian was there, too.
5: ABC's Trevor Ault. Authorities in Las Vegas believe they've identified the body found in a barrel in Lake Mead, discovered in May of 2022. It's the Old Tamut survival story. Luna, a 10-year-old Jack Russell Chihuahua mix, has been missing in Yellowstone National Park for a month. She ran off from her family's cabin, but Todd Walton, director of Yellowstone Park Lodges, telling ABC News.
9: We've had some variable weather, and Luna has been seen off and on throughout the canyon area, and very, very fortunately, she was found.
5: Well, not clear how Luna survived for 4 weeks alone in the wild, but officials say she did lose about 10 pounds, now back with her owners. Dave Packer, ABC News.
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0: Actress Lainey Wilson will be looking for her next month. She'll be hosting the CMA Awards again in November. Here's a classic from Merle Haggard. 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

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I might get a little tired on the weekend. After I draw my pay, I'll go back working. Come Monday morning, I'm right back with the crew.

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It's Country Music Month. We pick an artist every day to highlight. Today, it's George Strait. Not bad. So make sure you're listening for lots of George throughout the day today and keep it here. We've got some George coming up along with Ronnie Millsap next.

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Today's artist is George Strait.

0: Keith Urban, Better Life, right here in Real Country. You know, ever since his divorce, he's been linked to this woman and that woman. Well, now they're saying that he and Jennifer Lopez are an item. I guess they're just friends. They worked together on American Idol 10, 12 years ago, and they said they'd like to work together professionally, but that's going to be the extent of their relationship.
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0: past. Showers expected on the overnight in north central Nebraska with temps down about 39. East northeast winds at around 10. Showers up till about noon, 1 o'clock Thursday. Breezy with a high of 59. Thursday night, clear and blustery with temps down to 29. Northwest winds 20 to 25. Not too bad for Friday. Sunny in north central Nebraska on Friday with a high near 55. Rain expected on the overnight in central South Dakota with temps down in the mid-40s. East winds shifting to the north 5 to 7. Rain up till about noon, 1 o'clock Thursday. Breezy with a high near 60. Northwest winds 8 to 18. Thursday night staying breezy. Partly cloudy with temps down to 35. Northwest winds 22 to 26. And then sunshine clearing up nicely on Friday. Friday's high at 54. Winds will pull back to 6 to 11 in the afternoon.
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0: Ed Bruce right here in Real Country, Girls, Women, and Men. I'm Tammy. You know, restaurant prices are getting crazy. Not just restaurants, but even fast food places. Fox News says there's an overlooked alternative out there. Gas station food. I'm serious. They said, quote, it could be an easy and surprisingly delicious way to save money on a road trip or during your daily commute, unquote. I think I'll just pack something from home.
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2: From ABC News, I'm Dave Packer. Escalating concern about diesel prices hitting record highs, and Republicans are particularly concerned. Iowa cattle farmer Lance Littlebridge says he's probably spending $100.

0: $1 an hour worth of fuel to keep his farm running, weeks ahead of critical midterm elections with early voting already underway in parts of the U.S.
1: Farmers typically don't always vote with their checkbook. They vote on social issues. And so I think the mood is that they're still going to continue to vote for those that serve us well. But there is still a lot of talk and concern that the state will go blue.
0: A White House economic advisor blaming the uptick in inflation on new fighting between Iran-backed Houthis and Saudi Arabia in the Middle East. Meanwhile, stocks tumbled Wednesday after higher than expected inflation data. ABC's Rachel Scott.
2: The final report on the steep prices Americans are facing before the crucial midterm elections. Spiking gas and diesel now pushing the rate of inflation to 3.7%. In Arizona, President Trump, now nearly 2 years into his term, blaming his predecessor, Joe Biden.
3: Yeah, that was caused by Biden.
2: But inflation has gone up since President Trump took office. A typical American family is paying about $600 more a month than they were 3 years ago.
0: Arizona was the president's rally stop early Wednesday, and then was off to Montana, where he promised federal money
3: to help more Montana families buy a home. Next year, under my leadership, Fannie Mae and Freddie Mac will be investing $3 billion in Montana mortgages to help 10,000 Montana homebuyers achieve their American dream.
0: Six Flags over Georgia is set to reopen Friday, days after a man fell to his death from the Goliath roller coaster. That ride remaining closed as investigators examine what happened. Other Six Flags parks have temporarily closed similar rides. You're listening to ABC News.
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0: New York's city council is expected to vote next week on a bill to end horse-drawn carriage rides in Central Park by 2028. Mayor Zoran Mamdani says the city moves forward, he'll push to support the drivers and owners.
9: Over the course of this entire conversation, I have always spoken about the importance of taking care of the workers in this industry because they have earned their livelihoods from this work. They should not be ones that are simply left as an afterthought of what comes after this.
0: Mamdani says they're looking into where to send the horses. North Carolina health officials are reporting two West Nile virus deaths, both adults from the central part of the state. The Plains are facing a flash flood threat heading into the weekend.
10: Flash flooding, a major concern near Oklahoma City. The system is slowly pushing east, and then we'll look for that heavy rain and wind to move from the Midwest into the Northeast on Friday, and that'll instigate a huge temperature swing as we head into the weekend. For instance, on Friday, you have record highs in the south, 70s and 80s here in the Northeast, but then by Saturday, only in the 50s. The winds of November definitely coming early.
0: ABC News senior meteorologist Lee Goldberg. Los Angeles Rams offensive lineman Alaric Jackson had his two-game suspension for punching a member of the Buffalo Bills reduced to one game after appealing the initial ruling. Jackson was disciplined without pay for striking Buffalo linebacker Bradley Chubb in the face after the team's overtime game on Monday night. He won't play in the Rams game against Arizona Sunday. Dave Packer, ABC News.
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0: com, you'll know what's going on in Central South Dakota and North Central Nebraska. Central South Dakota and Nebraska sports and weather, a 7-day forecast, 4 radar maps, plenty with the Central South Dakota news, the mailbag, agriculture information. 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

That's Johnny's little girl, Roseanne Cash, Tennessee Flat Top Box, right here at Real Country. This song always makes me smile. It's Charlie Pride.

0: Dean, only here for a little while, right here in Real Country. Remember Star Search? Billy Dean came out of that Star Search program back in the late 80s. I'm Tammy. Thanks for joining me. We've got lots of good music on the way. Of course, we're celebrating the music of the king all day long, George Strait. We've got some George coming up. We'll do some Martina McBride, and it looks like Joe Nichols up next.
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Today's artist is George Strait.

0: That's George Strait right here in Real Country. You know, a lot of families are going to be out on fall break here very soon. And this is kind of scary. Six Flags, they have taken a massive safety precaution following a tragic accident at their Georgia Six Flags location. A man was killed after he came out of the ride. I don't know how that happened, but they say park officials are cooperating fully with local authorities and inspectors to investigate the cause.
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'cause I'm a country boy. I got a four-wheel drive. Climb in my bed, I'll take you for a ride. Up city streets, down winding roads,

0: Gerald Thomas Conley, Chance of Loving You, right here in Real Country. I've had a lot of people ask me lately, when does daylight savings time end? Turns out when you go to bed Halloween night, you're going to wake up with an extra hour on November the 1st.
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2: From ABC News, I'm Sherry Preston. President Trump's so-called energy ceasefire may be over before it even began. Ukrainian President Volodymyr Zelensky says Russia never honored it, and now he tells the Financial Times he's ready to start hitting Russian oil refineries again. This is Ukraine says the U.S. may be cutting off resources. Here's ABC's Ian Pannell.
3: An advisor to Zelensky telling ABC News, for the past 2 days, we haven't received any missile threat alerts from our partners through the channels previously used. And it's not just intelligence. Military and political officials in Ukraine saying access to Elon Musk's Starlink system has suddenly been restricted, limiting Ukraine's ability to fend off Russian attacks.
2: President Trump keeping up his stepped-up campaign schedule. He spoke in between rallies in Arizona and Montana.
4: I wasn't going to do this, but, you know, we're going to end up doing about 32, 33 of them. And we're off to a very good start. I guess it's number 8. Or so.
2: And while the president says he is energizing voters, Scott Belden, a 3-time Trump voter and rancher in Montana, says
5: it's probably the most stressful time of my life.
2: Hard hit by increasing prices, especially the skyrocketing cost of diesel, up more than $2.60 per gallon compared to a year ago. We're now hearing some of the 911 calls from the night actress Hayden Panettiere died in South Carolina. ABC's Trevor Ault.
6: We're going to do this 500 times or until help can arrive, okay?
7: For at least 4 minutes, they do CPR until paramedics arrive.
6: One, two, three. Are they with her now?
8: Yeah, they're here. Okay,
6: they're going to take over then.
7: But it was too late. The coroner ruled Panettiere died of an accidental overdose from a toxic combination of fentanyl and prescription drugs.
2: OpenAI now facing a new lawsuit from

0: Eight states all saying ChatGPT is hurting people, including children. The state's demanding the company overhaul its safety systems for the AI. 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
0: The Justice Department is threatening legal action against California over what it says are non-citizens on the voter rolls. Since California mails out ballots to every registered voter, federal officials now want more information on potential non-citizens getting ballots. Netflix is going through its biggest round of layoffs since 2022. The streaming giant is cutting about 1,000 jobs, roughly 6% of its workforce. The cuts hitting several parts of the company, including tech, legal, and HR. Another elite college facing allegations of sexual assault at a fraternity. ABC's Aaron Katursky says this one is at the University of Chicago, where a woman says she blacked out in a bathroom.
6: AEPI, the fraternity, says that those who were said to be standing around laughing or encouraging the activity were not officially part of the fraternity. But when one of the alleged victim's friends tried to open the door to the bathroom, she said one of the males grabbed her by the hair to prevent her from entering. Eventually, she was able to get into the bathroom. And she told police that's when she saw a man standing over the alleged victim with his pants down.
0: And finally found a dog missing in Yellowstone Park for more than a month.
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0: 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I'm Sherry Preston, ABC News.
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Nike top jack in a cherry coat town. Mama and daddy put their roots right here, cause this is where the car broke down. Yellow dog school bus kicking up red dust.

That's Luke Combs right here in Real Country. Hi there, I'm Tammy Lively. Luke's having a big day today. He's got a new club opening in Vegas. It's called Category 10. It opens today on the Las Vegas Strip.

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Today's artist is George Strait.

0: Currington, People Are Crazy, right here in Real Country. Fun fact about that song, it was co-written by Bobby Braddock, the same guy who wrote He Stopped Loving Her Today for George Jones. Little country trivia for you there. I'm Tammy. We've got examples of how crazy people are. Did you guys hear this? An executive with Palantir, the AI company, says that their researchers are taking up smoking to show how confident they are that AI will cure cancer. That's the craziest thing I've ever heard.
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1: 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Showers expected on the overnight in north central Nebraska with temps down to about 39, east-northeast winds at around 10. Showers up till about noon, 1 o'clock Thursday, breezy with a high of 59. Thursday night, clear and blustery with temps down to 29, northwest winds 20 to 25. Not too bad for Friday. Sunny in north central Nebraska on Friday with a high near 55. Rain expected on the overnight in central South Dakota with temps down to the mid-40s. East winds shifting to the north 5 to 7. Rain up till about noon, 1 o'clock Thursday. Breezy with a high near 60. Northwest winds 8 to 18. Thursday night staying breezy. Partly cloudy with temps down to 35. Northwest winds 22 to 26. And then sunshine clearing up nicely on Friday. Friday's high at 54. Winds will pull back to 6 to 11 in the afternoon.
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0: It's Waylon Jennings right here in Real Country. Hey, listen, time for me to get out of here. I'm going to go home and just cross my fingers and hope against hope that the Dodgers can win one tonight against Milwaukee. We also have Tampa Bay and Cleveland playing. So make sure you take in some baseball. Have a good one, folks. Be kind to one another. I'll see you back here tomorrow morning.
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2: From ABC News, I'm Sherry Preston. Ukraine launching a drone and missile attack on a Russian oil refinery. The strikes coming hours after Ukrainian President Zelensky said the so-called energy ceasefire was over. Zelensky also saying some of their most important communications equipment, Elon Musk's Starlink satellite system, isn't working the way it used to. Here's ABC Chief Foreign Correspondent Ian Pannell.
3: The speeds were restricted. That, of course, then limits Ukraine's ability to defend itself and to launch counterattacks against Russian positions. Now, there was a post later on by an ex-defense minister yesterday who said, oh, those speeds have been lifted back up again, but they're not at the level that they were before. And that raises further concerns about whether there's some kind of bigger force at play here to try and punish Ukraine.
2: Elon Musk says the U.S. government controls Starlink systems in regard to Ukraine. The Justice Department threatening California with legal action over a claim of non-citizens on voter rolls as President Trump hits the campaign trail again.
4: With the midterms less than 3 weeks away, President Trump in Montana last night painting a positive picture of the economy.
5: We don't have inflation, and tariffs don't cause inflation. You know what they cause? Wealth. They cause wealth. We're richer now.
4: But a new inflation report shows prices rising higher than economists expected, up 3.7% from a year ago.
2: And voters like Oklahoma cattle farmer Scott Belden say they are struggling to stay afloat amid rising fuel costs.
6: Middle of America's hurting. The lifeblood of America is diesel fuel. Everything you eat, consume, wear is delivered with a diesel-powered vehicle.
2: And amid the U.S.-led war with Iran, the price of diesel has never been this high. Pope Leo said to be in good spirits, up and walking around, expected to remain in the hospital until next week following the removal of a cancerous nodule on his lung. This is ABC News.
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2: Another allegation of rape on an elite college campus. It happened at an off-campus frat house at the University of Chicago.
12: The University of Chicago

0: says not only have police identified a person of interest, but neither that individual nor the alleged victim attends the elite University of Chicago. Huh. But nonetheless, the school will investigate and determine whether any discipline for any of its students who may have been involved, whether any of that discipline is going to be warranted.
1: ABC's Aaron Katursky on our daily podcast start here. There's an investigation underway in Houston after ICE agents struck a man as he and the driver of a pickup tried to run away. An undocumented immigrant who had lived in the U.S. for 30 years suffered a broken leg. Harris County DA Sean Teer.
2: From experience, having done this for 20 years and being the division chief of our vehicular crimes division for a number of years, I can tell you that what I've seen so far indicates to me that this agent intentionally struck this person and ran him over.
1: In New York City, continued outrage over the ICE-involved shooting of an undocumented man who refused to leave his car when confronted by ICE agents who didn't look like ICE agents. New York Mayor Zoran Mamdani.
3: ICE agents were dressed up as construction workers, wearing vests and carrying long guns. And New Yorkers were terrified, and they continue to be terrified.
1: What's believed to be the oldest shipwreck ever discovered has been located off the coast of Turkey, dates back 4,700 years to the Bronze Age. Sherry Preston, ABC News.
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Real Country. Man, this is going to be the best day ever. Our artist of the day for Country Music Month is George Strait. And right now, Travis Tritt and Marty Stewart. There was-

0: Real Country with Brad Paisley. I think we guys maybe always suspected that this was true, and now it turns out, according to a new survey, more than 70% of women say that they went out with a guy only because they liked the type of car he drove. And let me tell you guys, a Prius ain't gonna cut it.
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Today's artist is George Strait.

0: George Strait is our artist of the day for Country Music Month. I think he's the artist that I've seen most. In fact, I've lost track of how many George Strait concerts I've been to, but it's probably at least 10 and maybe even more. He's our artist of the day here on Real Country's Country Music Month. And we've got lots more music coming up, including Clay Walker next.
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7: 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Showers expected on the overnight in north central Nebraska with temps down to about 39, east-northeast winds at around 10. Showers up till about noon, 1 o'clock Thursday, breezy with a high of 59. Thursday night, clear and blustery with temps down to 29, northwest winds 20 to 25. Not too bad for Friday. Sunny in north central Nebraska on Friday with a high near 55. Rain expected on the overnight in central South Dakota with temps down in the mid-40s. East winds shifting to the north 5 to 7. Rain up till about noon, 1 o'clock Thursday. Breezy with a high near 60. Northwest winds 8 to 18. Thursday night staying breezy. Partly cloudy with temps down to 35. Northwest winds 22 to 26. And then sunshine clearing up nicely on Friday. Friday's high at 54. Winds will pull back to 6 to 11 in the afternoon.
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0: School Activities Association and the South Dakota Interscholastic Athletic Administrators Association.
1: Hey, well, all right, sir. Here we go, Darren. What are you going to give?
2: Well, hi, folks. Hey, this is Dan with Dan Park Auction and Realty, and I just wanted to let you know that I've been given the honor to conduct a Gregory County land auction, and it'll be held on Tuesday, October the 20th, starting at 10:30 a.m. in the Community Civic Center in Burke, South Dakota. Now, this auction consists of 160 plus or minus pasture and crop acres in the Burke Township, Gregory County, South Dakota. This property is located 4.5 miles north of Burke, South Dakota on the Lucas Road. Now, if you'd like more information, go to my website, danparkauctions.com. That's where you'll find all the written information, plus the drone video of the property. There's photos, soil, and location maps, terms and conditions, and disclosures. Now, if you still have questions, feel free to call me at 605-842-6075. This will be a live off-site auction with live online bidding. So save the date and plan on attending the Gregory County Land Auction on Tuesday, October the 20th, starting at 10:30 a.m. at the Community Center in Burke, South Dakota. Hey, folks, I look forward to seeing all you there.
1: I'm a 25 to get $30, 30, make it 30, bid a 30.
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0: Alabama here on Real Country. Remember when I said this was going to be a great day? That's not even considering the fact that it's payday. All the other great things are secondary. But I'm getting paid today. If it's payday for you, well, I hope you enjoy the money while it lasts.
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0: country with a song about the original DIYer. 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
1: Well, I left Kentucky back in 49 and went to Detroit working on assembly line. The first year they had me putting wheels on Cadillacs. 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I'd sneak it out of there in a lunchbox in my hand. Now getting caught meant getting fired, but I figured I'd have it all

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The little things I could get in my big lunchbox, like nuts and bolts and all four shocks, but the big stuff we snuck out my buddy's mobile home. Now up to now my plan went all right, till we tried to put it all together one night, and that's when we noticed that something was definitely wrong. The transmission was a 53 and the motor turned out to be a 73, and when we tried to put in the bolts all the holes were gone. So we drilled it out so that it would fit, and with a little bit of help from an adapter kit, we had that engine running just like a song. Now the headlights, there was another sight. We had two on the left and one on the right, but when we pulled out the switch, all three of them come on. The back end looked kind of funny too, but we put it together.

together, and when we got through, well, that's when we noticed that we only had one tail fin. About that time, my wife walked out, and I could see in her eyes that she had her doubts. But she opened the door and said, "Honey, take me for a spin." 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I could hear everybody laughing for blocks around. But up there at the courthouse, they didn't laugh, because to type it up, it took the whole staff. And when they got through, the title weighed 60 pounds.

Yeah, Red Rider, this is the Cottonmouth in the Psycho Billy Cadillac. Come on. Paul. This is the Cottonmouth, a negatory on the cost of this machine there, Red Rider. You might say I went right up to the factory and picked it up. It's cheaper that way.

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2: From ABC News. Sherry Preston. 2.5 weeks ahead of the midterms, President Trump back on the campaign trail, telling reporters he thinks his appearances are energizing voters.
3: So I do it to thank them. I also do it because we have some great people there that are running, and I want to make sure they win.
2: The latest report on consumer prices shows inflation up 3.7% from a year ago, much of that due to the cost of fuel because of the war in Iran. ABC's Karen Waugh.
4: In Iowa, a farmer says Trump's recent order making farm diesel tax-free was helpful, but not enough.
5: Today, we're burning probably $100 an hour worth of fuel, maybe more than that, just to try to get the job done.
4: The president says prices will tumble when the war with Iran ends.
2: A new Associated Press NORC Center for Public Research Affairs poll out today shows a strong majority of voters say they are looking for change in November. Overnight, Ukraine struck a Russian oil refinery, saying the brief truce between the two countries is over. Ukraine also saying its Starlink satellite system, used to help direct incoming missiles, isn't working the way it used to.
6: Elon Musk says he did not restrict Ukraine's access to his Starlink network, which limited Ukraine's ability to fend off Russian attacks. Musk says the systems are controlled by the U.S. government. President Zelensky yesterday said he feels betrayed by the U.S. after President Trump agreed to buy Russian diesel.
2: ABC Sophie Flay. Reaction to the University of Chicago campus reports of an alleged rape that happened at an off-campus frat party. Student Charlotte Henderson.
7: Right now, it's an ultra-sensitive time, especially around the Cornell 7, and it just feels kind of like ultra wrong right now to have an incident like this take place.
2: The school says it's identified a person of interest. Several states are suing ChatGPT's OpenAI, arguing it's harmful to users, especially children. 28 children killed when the roof of a school in Pakistan collapsed. This is ABC News.
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2: Around the world, people are offering up prayers for Pope Leo. These parishioners attending Mass in Western Pennsylvania.
10: I will be offering my rosary because, you know, he needs all of our prayers. I think the Holy Father is very strong. I feel like God will protect him.
11: I really love Pope Leo. He's just been very great for the church, like a really down-to-earth guy too, and has been very firm on his teachings.
2: The Pope recovering after surgeons removed a cancerous nodule from his right lung. Delta is getting ready to land its biggest upgrade to premium seats in decades. Some of the changes include new meals, upgraded amenity kits, and better in-flight entertainment. The airline says many of the changes are thanks to input from people working in the planes every day, the flight attendants. Just in time for Halloween, a quite unexpected food combination. ABC's Jim Ryan.
12: The search for the next big thing in the restaurant industry's competitive chicken wing segment has Wingstop wandering down the candy aisle. The fast casual chain has collaborated with Mondelez International to create Sour Patch Kids flavored wings. Wingstop CEO Michael Skipworth says, quote, "It has no business being this good."
2: Great story about a family dog who went missing. From Yellowstone National Park 1 month ago, Luna, the Jack Russell Chihuahua mix, escaped when her family's cabin was being cleaned. She is back, but Ranger Katie Boucher says...
13: The primary things we want people to understand is that Yellowstone is a very dangerous place and to please leave their dogs at home.
2: Sherry Preston, ABC News.

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0: Country 1260, Real Country for South Dakota and Nebraska on your window to the weekend. 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
1: Thursday morning, Derek Beck with your Ag Network. Scattered showers and crisp temps across the territory this morning. 46 in Winter, South Dakota, 46 in Atwood, Kansas, and 50 in Algona, Iowa. 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
2: Now to the numbers.
1: December corn overnight, even at 480. November soybeans down a nickel at 1272. December bean oil, 0.62 in the red, 66.44 per pound. And December meal, 3.1 higher to 367. Per ton. December wheat was mixed overnight. Chicago off a penny at 672. Minneapolis up one to 691. And KC just red at 713. Live cattle, dollar and a quarter lower yesterday to 225, while January feeders fetched 333. That's 225 in the red yesterday. December lean hogs were also lower at market yesterday, closing at $66.07. S&P and NASDAQ futures both lower overnight, while the Dow futures were green. Crude oil hangs at $93 a barrel. Gold and silver were both higher overnight.
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3: He's a ranch hand in a pinch, man. 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She did him dirty, took him

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2: Hey, well, all right, sir. Here we go, Darren. What are you going to give?
3: Well, hi, folks. Hey, this is Dan with Dan Park Auction and Realty, and I just wanted to let you know that I've been given the honor to conduct a Gregory County land auction, and it'll be held on Tuesday, October the 20th, starting at 10:30 a.m. in the Community Civic Center in Burk, South Dakota. Now, this auction consists of 160 plus or minus pasture and crop acres in the Burk Township, Gregory County, South Dakota. This property is located 4.5 miles north of Burk, South Dakota on the Lucas Road. Now, if you'd like more information, go to my website, danparkauctions.com. That's where you'll find all the written information, plus the drone video of the property. There's photos, soil and location maps, terms and conditions, and disclosures. Now, if you still have questions, feel free to call me at 605-842-6075. This will be a live off-site auction with live online bidding. So save the date and plan on attending the Gregory County Land Auction on Tuesday, October the 20th, starting at 10:30 a.m. at the Community Center in Burk, South Dakota. Hey, folks, I look forward to seeing all you there.
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5: Dylan Lamley reporting for Burk Livestock Auction for our special feeder cattle and weigh-up cattle sale this Saturday. October 17th will feature 2,500 head, including 1,200 yearling steers and heifers and 1,000 spring calves, along with a regular run of weigh-up cattle beginning at 9:30. Feeder cattle will begin at 12 noon on Saturday, October 17th. In the yearling division, we will feature 12 loads of yearling steers weighing 800 to 1,100 pounds. Yearling heifers will include preg-checked open heifers and 5 loads of black spayed heifers weighing 800 to 900 pounds. In the spring calf division, we will have large consignments, load lots of spring calves weighing 300 to 600 pounds. 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Weigh-up cattle begin at 9:30. 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
7: Why the hybrid that won your farm this year might not win it next year. Hello, I'm Brent Barnett on Brownfield, and this is Digging into Innovation, a content partnership with Golden Harvest. As combines continue rolling across the Corn Belt, growers are gathering some of the most valuable information they'll use to make decisions for next season. On this episode, Syngenta Corn Technical Product Lead Todd McRoberts explains why this year's top-performing hybrid may not necessarily be the best choice for 2027.
8: I think the key thing here is that our weather changes year to year, and this year is significantly different than the last 2 years, actually. In parts like southern Minnesota, we had significant amounts of rain mid to late season, which is different than the year before. Extremely warm this year, a longer period of heat this year versus last year. So some hybrids, as you look at maturity, some may have flowered before the heat hit. Some areas like southeast Wisconsin, they experienced drought from mid-June all the way through mid-August. So as those hybrids flowered, there were differences in maturity on how these things are turning out from a yield perspective late season here.

0: needs due to the heat, due to flowering.
1: Mick Roberts talks about how many years of data a grower should have before they trust a hybrid on their acres.
0: When a lot of those hybrids are launched, they could be launched in a couple hot years or a couple wet years. So it's good to look at a hybrid 2 to 3 years on your farm if you see something that you like. There's hybrids out there that have very good disease tolerance. And if you have disease 1 year and not disease the next year, you may not see as big a difference in performance. So it's good to get 2 to 3 years of performance out of a hybrid on your farm.
1: He says there are some differences about hybrid selection in the north compared to areas further south.
0: A lot of the southern hybrids, I'd say hybrids that are 108-day relative maturity or later, they're more heat-driven. They handle heat better. In the north, that's kind of an anomaly. Unless you're on some coarser soils in the north or along the Mississippi River or to the west in the Dakotas where you tend to get more heat, we don't really see extreme heat in the north. So factors in the north that can come into play are growers want to plant early. Minnesota, Wisconsin, Dakotas, these growers will be out there mid-April. So you need a hybrid of really good early vigor, really good emergence. And as you look at, you know, why that matters is our soils are colder. A lot of growers are using minimum till practices or no-till, where that soil temperature stays 5 to 8 degrees cooler. So they need to have a good jump out of the ground.
1: Mick Roberts discusses how growers can use this fall's results without overcorrecting.
0: Last 2 years, we've experienced southern rust that's moved, you know, from the central corn belt into the north. And that's something that really hasn't happened a lot over the last 25 years. So a grower may have chosen a hybrid to tolerate southern rust over the last couple of years, but we didn't see it this year. So if that hybrid is yielding pretty good and you're comfortable with it on your farm from an agronomic standpoint, it has good roots, good stalks, it's dried down well, stay the course for that hybrid. If you chose a hybrid from the standpoint of a high yield hybrid and we had water that pushed nutrients through the soil, if it was meant to be in a high yield environment that held water versus pushing nutrients through, stick the course to that hybrid. So look at your environment over the last few years. Pick a hybrid that's been very consistent over the last 2 to 3 years, whether it's in a disease environment or whether it's in a high heat or high water environment, and stay the course on that hybrid.
1: Visit goldenharvestseeds.com to learn more. I'm Brent Barnett with Digging Into Innovation, a content partnership with Golden Harvest.

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2: I'm Sherry Preston. With less than 3 weeks to go until the midterms, President Trump continues hitting the campaign trail. He was in Arizona and Montana on Wednesday, the same day the Labor Department reported that inflation is up 3.7% year over year, mostly because of energy prices. ABC's Karen Hua with more on how the rising cost of diesel is affecting everyday voters.
3: In Oklahoma, Scott Belden, a third-generation cattle rancher and three-time Trump voter, spoke to ABC's Elizabeth Chelsea.
4: We was at 350 in May. And we're at 660 now. You know, it don't take no math musician to figure out, you know, it's costing me $1,000 to $1,400 more a week. Middle of America's hurting. I mean, we live, the lifeblood of America is diesel fuel. Everything you eat, consume, wear is delivered with a diesel powered vehicle.
2: We find out wholesale numbers in about a half hour. Ukraine accusing Elon Musk's Starlink satellite system of thwarting its communications capabilities as the targeting of energy infrastructure resumes in that war. ABC chief foreign correspondent Ian Pannell.
5: We're now hearing that Ukraine is resuming attacks on Russian oil facilities. This is after a limited pause following that appeal from President Trump. But Russia ignoring that appeal, launching repeated deadly attacks.
2: Another alleged sexual assault of others cheering on the assailant, all of it happening at the University of Chicago, an off-campus frat house.
6: The University of Chicago said police now have a person of interest. Neither he nor the alleged victim attends school there. The university, though, is still investigating to see whether any of its students should be disciplined. But AEPI says there's no evidence its members were involved in any cheering, and the fraternity is cooperating.
2: ABC chief investigative correspondent Aaron Katursky. Eight states suing OpenAI, alleging its ChatGPT chatbot is harmful to users, including children. The lawsuit says the bot is designed to be feigning of human compassion. This is ABC News.
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0: Ellen bonus.
1: An arrest in a Florida cold case. Michelle Parker disappeared after appearing on a TV court show with Dale Smith a decade ago. Now Smith is under arrest.
2: Police say Smith was the last one to see Parker after she dropped their kids off at his house in Orlando. Investigators say her car was later found nearby and her phone was recovered from a lake, but her body was never found. Police say they didn't have the evidence to charge Smith until now, thanks to advancements in technology.
1: ABC's Andrew Fuji. Pope Leo up and about again as he remains in the hospital following surgery to remove that cancerous nodule from his lung.
3: Experts say lung adenocarcinoma, a common form of lung cancer, is highly treatable when caught early. According to a recent biography, there is a history of cancer in Pope Leo's family. Both of his parents battled cancer, and Leo's older brother Louis is currently being treated for blood cancer.
1: ABC's Tom Sophie Burridge at the Vatican. As for what doctors are doing,
4: the providers are likely looking at the tissue itself to confirm that diagnosis of pulmonary adenocarcinoma, and they're also likely screening the Pope for other signs of any remaining cancer.
1: That's ABC News medical correspondent Dr. Darian Sutton. Archaeologists say it's the oldest discovered shipwreck ever, and they found it just off the coast of Turkey. Scientists say it dates back nearly 5,000 years, the dating pinpointed by artifacts found on the ocean floor nearby. The hypothesis is the ship may have been headed to Troy. Sherry Preston, ABC News.
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6: And good morning, everyone. It is 7:05 and time for the news being brought to you by your local Fidelity agency with 11 locations throughout South Central South Dakota. Rain this morning and a little rain overnight. Jeff Varner, east of Winter, says 3,500 so far. Pete Hawk is at Oak Creek, says 3,500 so far. And Stan Bisick, who is 10 miles south of Cologne, 0.03 of an inch of rain so far. We look at showers primarily this morning. High of 55 and breezy. Going to be breezy for a few days. 36 cooler tonight. Tomorrow's high just 51, up to 71 on Saturday, but breezy. Sunday looking good. 70 next week looks pretty good with sunshine prevailing as well. Pier at 48 this morning. 46 at Gregory. 46. Right here at 1260 out west in Rapid City, 46 and 48 in Sioux Falls. Gregory County FFA members will be holding a tailgate meal this Friday at the Burke City Park prior to the Cougar football game. Gregory County FFA advisor Molly Andrews has more.
7: Yeah, we're doing a tailgate meal from 5 to 7 p.m. at the Burke City Park. We're going to do baked potato toppers. So we have some roast beef, we have some taco meat, we have some nacho cheese, we have a corn salsa. Can kind of make it however you want for a baked potato. We have some extra toppings as well. We're known for our roast beef sandwiches, so we will have some buns there if somebody would like a roast beef sandwich as well. But that's what we're planning on doing. We'll have a drink and a dessert, and it's all free will donation for our members that attending National Convention next week in Indianapolis.
6: That again, Gregory County FFA advisor Molly Andrews. Again, as we look at our radar here this morning, the pockets of yellow include portions of Tripp County, portions of Mallette, portions of Todd County, meaning a little bit heavier rainfall. Rainfall for a good portion of our listening area here this morning. This is your news on a Thursday morning. News time is 7:07.

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2: The Winter School Board met in regular session Monday night. Superintendent Stacy Halverson talks about the meeting.
3: Yeah, sure. We went through the regular things of approving the agenda and things. There was no public input. All the financials were approved by the board. Then we had the reports from our student council rep and our admin team. And then we moved right into new biz. The first item was the 2026 unofficial count report day sits at 7:65. We will get the official document mailed to us on October 16th. The next item was to approve a special board meeting on November 9th. It'll start at 6:30 to provide public comment, information, input from Rosebud Sioux Tribe and parents of Native American children about the school district's educational program and operation. This is required by the impact aid process. And also at that time, we will discuss all of our federal programs. And the regular meeting will follow that at approximately 7 p.m. Item C was to approve the five-year capital outlay plan. The next D was to approve the special education comprehensive plan. The board approved Linnell Anderson to the ASBSD 2026 Delegate Assembly. Next was to approve an update to board policy 8.14, child abuse. The board approved a corrective deed for the Willow Creek School District number 33. Item H approved Lindsay Foster as the Quiz Bowl advisor for this year for $776. We approved offering a contract to Alexis Klein as an elementary special education paraprofessional. The board approved the contract to Paul Johnson as an elementary night custodian for $18.80 an hour. Item K was to approve offering a contract to Rim Pologo as middle school boys basketball coach at $2,173. Item L, the board approved the resignation of Bo Hurley, elementary night custodian, and that was effective October 1st. And the final business item was to approve the resignation of Summer Comblin as the middle school high school paraprofessional, and that was effective October 5th of 2026. Superintendent gave a report, and there was no executive session, so at that time the board meeting was adjourned.
2: That again was Winter Schools Superintendent Stacy Halverson. The Gregory Board of Education had their regular meeting on Tuesday morning. Superintendent Sarah Anderson gives us the report.
4: Mr. Jared Opp shared the Gorilla Good News. He spoke about marching band and their season and how well the kids did, just complimented the students that they were outstanding, as well as our school staff and the community for supporting the music program here in Gregory. And then he highlighted other things that are happening until we get to concerts. In December, there's one student auditioning for All-State Orchestra. There's an All-State Chorus Quartet that's been chosen, and Mrs. Opp is working with those students. An All-State Chorus and Orchestra will be held in Rapid City October 30th and 31st with a concert on the evening of the 31st. There are 8 students that are trying out currently for Junior High Honor Choir and 30-plus kids that are trying out for Elementary Honor Choir. Mr. Miramore noted that the auditors were here a couple of weeks ago, and we should have a report from them in the coming months. For my report, the Title I review is done and has been posted. Currently working on the PRF files, we got a surplus car from CORE that we will use for transportation to and from Corsica. And then I gave an update on the construction project at the elementary school. Amy Kaiser gave the CORE report, which was a normal traditional report. For the old business, the board appointed Amy Kaiser as the school board member to represent the Gregory Board of Education at the Delegate Assembly. There were no potential conflicts of interest to disclose. The board approved open enrollment applications 26-7, 26-8, and 26-9 for the 26-27 school year. The board approved the hiring of Lacey Beal, special education paraprofessional, at an hourly rate of $15.50 for the 26-27 school year. And the board approved the selling of a 2014 Ford Fusion as is, per sealed bid, and the bid was awarded to Sam Lee for $550. The board also approved a special school board meeting to be held on November 3rd at 2026 for board training. That will be advertised, but we'd ask it not be open to the public because the board will be conducting training during that time.
2: That again was the superintendent of Gregory Schools, Sarah Anderson. Rosebud Sioux Tribe Volunteer Fire Department will be putting on a Halloween parade at the Rosebud Fairgrounds October 30th, beginning at 7 p.m. Kenny Provencial talks further about it.
5: We were doing a parade of lights. We decided to change it up, and nobody has hosts a Halloween parade, so we thought we'd be different and host a Halloween parade instead. First thing is they'll call my number. I'm one of the

0: be separate places for regular tribal programs. Whoever wins one of the three floats, the top three winners will receive like administrative leave from first, second, third place. Then we're also going to have a category for entities of the tribe who don't get the admin leave, but entities of the tribe and local businesses, like the local gas stations, grocery stores, or what have you, or even we have a lot of hunting guides around here and contractors, they'll also be in a separate category. And we're going to have payouts for second and third place for entities and personal private businesses. We're going to have a whole separate category for family-oriented family floats, meaning private people, like yourself or maybe you and your wife. Or now, they're going to win the majority of the payouts. The private floats, the family floats, are going to get majority of the money for first, second, and third places. That'll be held on October 30th. Lineup will be south of the RST WIC program, and the actual parade will start at 7 p.m. And we have an announcer. His name is Lawrence Iatt Jr. He wants to actually set up on one of our fire trucks with a generator and DJ or whatever from the top of one of our fire trucks as it's going through the parade.
1: That was Kenny Provencial. For KWYR News, I'm Leslie Schramm. Yeah.

0: growing up, they were words to live by.
1: Be careful out there.
0: It was good advice. After all, the road to life gets a little bumpy. But no matter how careful you are, sometimes things happen.
1: What did I tell you? Be careful.
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3: Memorial service is for 83-year-old Claude Derry of Winter are pending. 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Funeral service is for 69-year-old Kelly Cranbull of Gregory will be Friday at 10:30 at Prairie View Gospel Barn in Gregory. Celebration of life for 74-year-old Terry Springer of Gregory will be Saturday at 2 p.m. at Prairie View Gospel Barn in Gregory. Visitation will be 1 hour prior to the celebration of life. Celebration of life for John Porras, husband to Barb Kaler, will be October 17th at the Cologne Legion from 2 to 3:30. Memorial service is for 83-year-old Gordon Hitchcock of Ainsworth will be Monday at 2 p.m. in the Parkside Berean Church in Ainsworth. Memorial service is for 84-year-old Arnold Huizinga of Prescott, Arizona, will be on Monday at noon at the Christian Reformed Church in Platt. Funeral service is for 85-year-old Ray Duran of Winter, will be Tuesday, October 20th at 10 a.m. at the Winter

0: Methodist Church burial on the Cologne City Cemetery. Memorial service is for 73-year-old Merle King of Columbus, Nebraska, formerly of Cologne, will be Saturday, October 24th at 10 a.m. at the Winter Methodist Church. Burial will follow in the Cologne City Cemetery. Those are the funeral announcements this morning. They are brought to you by The Hobby Shop in Winter. 7:18 as we get you going on this Thursday morning. Got a few rain reports this morning, Dosky. I do not remember the last time that happened.
1: It's been a long, long time. Like one of the people we heard from this morning was Stan Besick, 10 miles south of Cologne. 3,000 so far and still raining. And he said Jeff Farner, 2,500 so far, right?
0: 3,500 for Jeff. It's jumped up there. And Pete Hawkins at Oak Creek, 3,500 of an inch of rain here this morning as well. Monty Mays at Ideal says he got about 3,000 of rain. Still raining so far here this morning, Chris.
1: Yeah, it's a good amount of rain reports. So check those rain gauges this morning. We'll get them on our website and also in the airwaves here in the next couple hours. But looks like up till about noon or so today is that when that rain will last, and hand off to hopefully some sunshine, hopefully this weekend.
0: So we had cross country yesterday and more cross country today, Chris.
1: We had three region meets yesterday, Scott. We had region 5B in Phillip, region 3B in Freeman, region 4B in Gettysburg. Shout out to all the kids, all the teams who made state for next weekend. White River Boys were region champs yesterday in Phillip. Kimball White Lake Girls region champs in Freeman yesterday. And I was talking to Holly Evans, Chamberlain cross country coach, this morning. They are ready to go for 2:00 start time in Chamberlain for regions today.
0: We will keep you informed. Who are you going to visit with this morning, Chris?
1: She's going to be joining us. Chamberlain coach Holly Evans talking about running on their home course for today. Winter coach Jade Schuyler is going to join us. And we're back to Thursday night high school football tonight. Little Wounds at undefeated Todd County. That's going to be a 7:00 kickoff in Mission. Field might be a little muddy tonight, so you get those uniforms all muddied up tonight.
0: Yeah, so we got lots of volleyball tonight. You'll talk further about that too, Chris.
1: Yeah, like Winners at home tonight, and Burke, don't forget they have their Dig Pink night. Gregory at Burke, Dig Pink night. We should have Billy Joe Indall on today.
0: We'll talk more about that coming up on the news here this morning as well. So there's pockets at least in Tripp County, portions of Millett, portions of Todd County that might be getting some pretty steady and heavy rainfall here as we speak here this morning. Not a tremendous amount north central Nebraska. It's kind of right here in central South Dakota and out to the southwestern corner of South Dakota here this morning as well. But should give way to drying out conditions later today. We're going to get the wind machine. We talked to Dutt yesterday. He got a lot of quarters. He got a pickup full of quarters is what he said, Chris.
1: I don't think that's fake news because you look at the wind in the forecast today and also for our football Friday night, she's going to be howling, it looks like, here for a little bit.
0: Pretty windy come Saturday. Warmer, but winds out of the south for opening day here this weekend. Low 70s expected Saturday and Sunday. So welcome, hunters, to central South Dakota, Chris.
1: Like Mike Scott with the Chamber says, wear that orange and welcome hunters with open arms here for tomorrow, Scott.
0: Indeed. You betcha. Let's talk weather here this morning. 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So showers yet this morning. You know, we've had some calm days here earlier this week. Pretty nice. That's changing. Different weather pattern for us. High of 55 today. Northwest winds increasing here this afternoon. So good day to be inside, I guess. Increasing clouds, breezy, 36 tonight. Cloudy through mid-morning, gradual clearing on Friday. Breezy tomorrow, high of 51. So the wind should decrease some in the afternoon on Friday. And then Saturday, look at sunny. Saturday's high 71. Sunday's high at 70 for this weekend, opening weekend in central South Dakota. Depending on where you are, moderate rain to some decent rainfall here this morning. 45 in Aberdeen, Rapid City at 46. Sioux Falls has 48 degrees this morning. Gregory at 46, Ainsworth 46, Chamberlain 47, 46 right here at 1260. 722, Jason Aldean, and just a few on your window to the weekend.
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0: for joining us in Tripp and Gregory Counties this morning. This is Shram and Dusky on Country 1260 in the morning. And the good stuff is next.
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2: 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Mike and Kim here. 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And if you think that you'd like to advertise here on the good stuff and reach the seven state area, well, by all means, send Kim an email, kimhburge@gmail.com. 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Everybody belongs to one of two classes, those who always know more than they tell, and those who always tell more than they know. If some people lived up to their ideals, they would be stupid. The other thing wrong with being on the wrong side of an argument is being on the right side with no one listening. Silence is golden when you cannot think of a good answer. Against logic, there is no armor like ignorance. A skeptic is a person who has faith in nothing except their own lack of faith. There is a difference between free speech and cheap talk. If we don't plant knowledge when we are young, it will give us no shade when we are old. People do not become great by doing great things. They do great things because they are great. If a person is foolish enough to reveal their thoughts, the least they can do is to conceal their whereabouts. Most of us want to be content with our lot until it's a lot more. The population explosion is not only reaping a scarcity of food, but also an abundance of food for thought. Satire is a form of humor enjoyed by some and misunderstood by many. And it is better to debate an important matter without settling it than to settle it without debating it. One more of these, and I don't know where these came from. They just showed up in the box of goodies here. Most troubles are imaginary. What you think are huge clouds in the sky and maybe nothing more than dust on your eyelashes. Some things to think about. Something else to think about the next time you're planning your family vacation. Check things out at visitvalentine.org. 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Next summer, plan a trip down the Niobrara River. While you're here, play some golf on some great golf courses here in our Valentine area, and take a trip out to Merritt Reservoir and maybe some walleye fishing. It all starts by going to visitvalentine.org.
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0: When God put a calling on your life, he already factored in your stupidity. Most comforting thing I've ever heard.
1: It does give you oddly a sense of comfort, doesn't it?
0: A little wild, but so true. So very true. I really enjoyed those, Mike. Thanks for sharing. You know, Tri-State Livestock News, they're not a flashy, fancy, full-color magazine type. No, they focus on what matters, providing you with the latest in agriculture news. And you know what? Readers like it that way. They come to Tri-State Livestock News for one thing, valuable, timely information specific to the industry. I'm sure you'll embrace their rancher style once you see the content. Check them out online. It's tsln.com. You can get all the latest updates in market reports and comments and quotes, and you can also find out how to subscribe.
1: And what do you have for us today?
0: Road Ahead or the Road Behind, George Moriarty. Sometimes I think the fates must grin as we denounce them and insist the only reason we can't win is the fate themselves have missed. Yet there lives on the ancient claim we win or lose within ourselves. The shiny trophies on our shelves can never win tomorrow's game. So you and I know deeper down there is a chance to win the crown. But when we fail to give our best, we simply haven't met the test of giving all and saving none until the game is really won, of showing what is meant by grit, of fighting on what others quit, of playing through not letting up, it's bearing down that wins the cup, of taking it and taking more until we gain the winning score, of dreaming there's a goal ahead, of hoping when our dreams are dead, of praying when our hopes have fled, yet losing, not afraid to fall. If bravely we have given all, for who can ask more of a man than giving all within his span? It seems to me is not so far from victory. And so the fates are seldom wrong. No matter how they twist and wind, it's you and I who make our fates. We open up or close the gates on the road ahead or the road behind.
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3: Raindrops are falling on my head.
4: Well, they are for some. In central South Dakota and Nebraska, some people seeing a little bit of heavy rain here this morning as well. Your Heartland weather forecast on a Thursday morning brought to you by Mead Lumber in Winter. We look at showers and windy for you. North central Nebraska, high of 56 expected for you today. Cloudy and windy. Oh, a little chilly tonight. Down to about 33 and then sunny and breezy tomorrow. High of 52. Now that wind should decrease some in the afternoon. And then Friday night, clear. Chilly again, down to 33, but rebounding on Saturday up to 71. Breezy for you on your Saturday. Clear skies Saturday night, down to 43. Sunday looking sunny. Sunday's high at 71. Cloudy on Sunday night, 39. And then Monday looking sunny. Monday's high at 69. Clear Monday night, 42. Gets a little warmer again next week. Tuesday, sunny with a high of 74. Clear and 48 Tuesday night. Wednesday, looking sunny. Wednesday's high at 73 in north central Nebraska. We will take a look at your central South Dakota extended forecast and current conditions. They're on the way next.
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4: We look at showers, breezy, high of 55 today in central South Dakota. Winds actually going to increase here this afternoon and then tonight. So a little few degrees warmer in central South Dakota, but when you get northwest winds, dare I say, we'll be talking wind chill tonight, Chris.
6: Well, that

0: Matt, you mentioned wind. Wind advisory in effect for Tripp County and here till about 1 o'clock, it looks like, today.
1: Yeah, I'm talking about tonight where you get into the 30s, like 33 in our central Nebraska tonight. You throw in northwest winds of 25 to 30 and gusts to 45. Wind chills tonight, I'm only guessing, could be in the teens for us. And then clearing skies high. Short-lived, though, folks. 51 on Friday, up to 71 on Saturday. But a few nights thinking about freezing out there. But then we get back to some pretty nice weather. 47 clear on Saturday night, up to 70 on Sunday. Monday looking sunny, a high of 68. Tuesday sunny and 73. Wednesday sunny and 72. So pretty good weather for the back half of October coming up next week, Chris.
0: Yeah, you look at next weekend, 66, 63 is the highs, which is good hunt weather out there.
1: It is good hunt weather, indeed. All right, so we got rainfall going on here this morning. Tripp County has seen some pretty good rainfall here this morning, as has Todd County. Millett County, Jeff Varner, east of Winters, has 3,500 so far. That could be even higher. Pete Hawkins at Oak Creek, 3,500. Stan Bisek, 10 miles south of Cologne, 3,000. Monty Mays at Ideal, 3,000 of an inch of rain as well, Chris.
0: Yeah, Stan Bisek, 10 miles south of Cologne, 3,000. Cheryl Schroeder in Winter, 3,800. Michael Bidenboss in Platte, he told me 0.20 of an inch of rain. And Brent Ring at Turtle Buttes, 3,500 of an inch of rain.
1: Yeah, we'll take the rain. We could certainly use that rain, especially with the wind that's now going to be coming up. It's going to dry it out pretty quick as we head toward the weekend. All right, so today a little cross country, lots of volleyball too, Chris.
0: Yeah, so we're going to start out with region cross country, 2 o'clock in Chamberlain today. Football and Mission at 7 o'clock tonight, and then a good amount of high school volleyball tonight, handing off to the final regular season games for a lot of our area schools tomorrow.
1: Indeed, busy morning. Let's get with it.
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3: And good Thursday morning, sports fans. Region 5B cross country took place yesterday in Phillip. The boys' team title was won by White River. Lemon was second. Phillip was third. Elijah Hawkins of White River won the boys' race in a time of 16:41.7. Kingston DeSursa of White River, he was fourth, while Caden Running Horse of White River was fifth. Olivia Carmichael of New Underwood won the girls' race in 20:12.7. Brianna Askey of Jones County was ninth. The girls' team title was won by Lemon. Phillip was second. Newell was third. Jones County fourth. Region 3B cross country in Freeman yesterday. The girls' team title was won by Kimball Whitelake. Mitchell Christian second. Burke third. Laura Nemec of Mitchell Christian won the girls' race in 19:43.4. Lily Baker of Kimball Whitelake was runner-up. Allie McCord of Kimball Whitelake was seventh, while Alexis Keene of Burke was eighth. The boys' team title was won by Mitchell Christian. Freeman was second, Avon third. Silas Holdeman of Mitchell Christian won the boys' race in 16:11.23. Aaron Muller of Kimball Whitelake was seventh. Region 4B cross country yesterday in Gettysburg. North Central won the team title. Highmore Herald was second. Crow Creek was third. Drew Arbach in North Central won the boys' race in 16:26.3. Jude Miller Lyman was 10th. The girls' team title was won by Harriet Selby. Gettysburg 2nd, North Central 3rd. Della Ernst of Harriet Selby won the girls' race in 18:36.5. Region cross country today. Winter, Todd County, Platte, Geddes, and Chamberlain. They have regions going on in Chamberlain starting at 2. Chamberlain coach Holly Evans talks about their goals for today.
4: There's going to be a lot of good competition. I've talked to the boys about, you know, where they're kind of sitting. You know, they're, you know, with Cheyenne Eagle Butte, you know, they have, you know, the Take It Alive boy that's, you know, an amazing runner. But, and then you have Platt that's pushing us, you know, so we kind of compete all year long with some of those teams. And I said, you know what, sometimes we're just going to have to run our best and we have to be ready to race if we want good things to happen. And we just take one race at a time. And, you know, our goal, you know, I said, it doesn't really matter on time. I said, we got to worry about places right now. So, it'd be nice for us. Boys right now, they're sitting looking pretty good to be in the top three, but you know what, you got a lot of good competition that anybody could pop off a good race and, you know, knock you off, so you got to be ready to compete.
0: That again was Chamberlain cross country coach Holly Evans. We also visited this week with winter coach Jade Schuyler. He talks about their expectations.
5: Competitiveness for this region, Cheyenne Eagle Butte boys are probably going to run away with it, and Chamberlain girls, obviously, are going to run away with it on both of those ends.

0: After that, Chamberlain boys on the boys' side, they'll probably be a pretty solid second. After that, Platt is looking pretty tough for that third for boys. Like I said before, if my fourth runner could step up, we'd be right there with them. But come down to that fourth runner for us. Girls-wise, you know, we only have two, so I haven't really been paying that close attention. But Platt girls have been running well. You know, I don't think they'll challenge Chamberlain in a small number meet like this, but we'll see. You know, they ran real well at the SCSD with Chamberlain girls, but I'm going to guess Chamberlain first, Platt get a second, maybe MVP third for girls is probably where it'll end up, 1, 2, 3 for that one. But yeah, region isn't very real difficult competition-wise as far as individuals other than, you know, maybe the top four boys, and Chamberlain girls are pretty tough. You know, they'll probably medal pretty high. I'm guessing top five probably for at state, which is good for them. Shane will beat boys, might medal, but there's so many quality boy teams East River that it'll be tough for them to get in that maybe top six, maybe, but it'll be tough.
1: That again was winter cross country coach Jade Schuyler. High school football coming up tonight. Little Boone plays at Todd County at 7. Falcon coach Bob Cornelli looks back in the recent victory over Tio's Bazina.
2: Yeah, they are a pretty good defense. They're a good tackling team. You know, they made us earn it. We didn't have any really, really big, long runs. You know, I think our longest running play was in the 47 yards. So they made us earn it, so to speak. But we were able to get chunk plays, you know, 7-yard run, 8-yard run, 10-yard run, those types of things. And like I said, we hit some big play action passes. Yeah, they're a good tackling team. And it was good to go against a good defense like that. I think it helps us prepare us down the line. The kids took pride in knowing that they were a good defense. So that will help us down the line.
1: That again was Todd County football coach Bob Cornelli. We got volleyball coming up tonight. Chamberlain's at Platt Geddes. Todd County's at Bennett County tonight. Phillips at Lyman. Kadoka's at Jones County. Winter will host Corsica Stickney. Gregory's at Burke. For our high school football coverage tomorrow night at 93.7 FM, we'll have Winter at Chamberlain come your way. Kickoff's at 7 Friday night. 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
6: This Saturday, Fort Pierre Livestock, 12 to 1500. High-quality bred cow and heifer. Bred cattle at 12 noon Central, 11 o'clock Mountain Time. In the bred heifers, they'll be sorted into short calving interval. Junt heifer dispersion, 45. Big fancy Angus heifer, all bred Angus. Iverson dispersion of AI heifers, 93. Black heifers, all AI'd Angus for one day. Plus 50 head of black bull bred heifer. Anderson, 50 head of black heifer. Schultes with 112 black and baldy heifer. Kane with 60 head of Angus heifer. Pierce with 61 black and baldy heifer plus more heifer. In the bred cows, McDonald's 67 black cows from Cumming 3 to Solid. Compton complete dispersion 41 black and baldy and Hereford cows 6 to Broken. Mannery with 90 head of black and baldy cows are 3 to 5s. They calf in January. Herber 60 head of black and Hereford broken mouth. Empire 28 home raised Hereford cows. Sandquist 45 red Angus solid to broken bred Linscove Charlet plus many, many more. Again, this Saturday 12 to 1500 high quality bred cow and heifer. Way ups at 7. Bred cattle 12 noon Central. 11 o'clock Mountain Time this Saturday, Fort Pierre Livestock.
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0: 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Steve Werner, 751 on your window to the weekend. Happy Thursday to you. Travandowski this morning.
1: Man, Scotty, I tell you what, there's a lot of great places for our hunters to check out here this time of year in central South Dakota. One of them being Owl's Oasis in Okoma. We're excited to have on with us now Corey Foster. Corey, good morning.
2: Hi, Chris. How you doing, bud?
1: Hey, we're doing good. Of course, with it being pheasant season, of course, pheasant hunters and locals alike got to stop by and try you guys out. So what do you guys have to offer for maybe hunters tuning in for the first time and your guys' great menu out there?
2: Yeah, so hunters who are familiar with the Owls of old would know that prime rib was a big thing out here, and we've brought that back. We're going to have prime rib every Saturday night all throughout hunting season, and honestly, I'm trying to just make this a year-round thing that 5 o'clock onward on Saturday nights, we're going to have prime rib until it's gone. So we hope they'll check that out, and then we are still going to keep running our Sunday brunch buffets too. So when you're ready to hit the road and get back to the towns that you came from, you could stop by and have our full brunch buffet with biscuits, gravy, eggs, bacon, you name it. Sorry there, my phone alarm went off on me.
1: No, you're fine, Corey. I know Thursday's always a big night, Chase the Pink Ace. Tell us what you guys have going on for Chase the Pink Ace tonight.
2: Yeah, Thursdays are big for us, just getting bigger and bigger at the moment. Of course, our Chase the Pink Ace could go out any given moment. I know we're well up over $60,000 now. So what that means for people who are coming into our area and don't know much about it, when this thing goes out, eventually half of that jackpot is going to go to a big winner, and the other half's going back to local cancer patients. And this takes place in the bar, which is called the Last Chance Saloon. That's inside of Owl's Oasis on the east side of the building. So stop in, see us, have a little fun, have a couple drinks, and buy a ticket, see if you can take your shot at

0: winning 30 grand or more.
1: You were telling me you guys are also looking to hire too, right?
0: That's right. Like most people, looking to hire, but I do have one position in particular that I think is a great opportunity for the people in our listening area. So over at the Bowie Foods Oklahoma, we're hiring for a new grocery store manager. And I know this is a good position. I know we've got great benefits. So just reaching out to maybe touch base with anyone out there who's unsatisfied with their current situation or wants to try something new. I don't think you necessarily need to have grocery experience. I'm just looking for a strong, dependable leader is what I'm looking for.
1: Corey, fun time of year with the pheasant hunters coming into town. You guys always knock it out of the park. Thanks for joining us here today.
0: Thank you, Chris. I appreciate you.
1: You betcha. We'll talk to you next week. Corey, thanks for hopping on with us.
0: Have a good day.
1: You too, Corey. Big thanks to Corey Foster at Al's Oasis in Oklahoma joining us here, Scotty. A lot going on right now.
2: Lots going on. Welcoming the hunters to Central South Dakota. It is that time. We get a little rainfall to calm things down before a little bit of wind and warmer temps this weekend. 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We look at showers and a breezy for you today. Yeah, Dutt's Wind Machine is back. 55 for you today. Increasing clouds, breezy. 36 for you tonight. I was mentioning to Dosky, we might even throw out the word wind chill just for a night or two. Looks really good next week. 51 on Friday, then 71 Saturday for opening day. Now it's going to be a little breezy on Saturday. Sunday's high at 70 in Central South Dakota, and then 68 Monday, 73 Tuesday, 72 on Wednesday. Justin Ziegler, number 5, Winter Country Club, half an inch of rain. Brent Ring at Turtle Buttes, 3,500s. 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
1: From ABC News, I'm Sherry Preston. President Trump back home at the White House after blitzing Alaska, Arizona, and Montana the last few days ahead of the midterms. Message of affordability getting lost amid the latest economic news, including, we found out minutes ago, wholesale inflation. Here's ABC's Jim Ryan.
2: The Producer Price Index offers a glimpse at what consumers will be paying for goods and services in the near future. The Bureau of Labor Statistics says the PPI soared 1.3% in September, more than double the consensus. Half of the September increase in the index for final demand goods can be traced to the price of gasoline, which jumped more than 20% last month.
1: It's not just higher prices either. It's also stagnant pay, says ABC's Elizabeth Schulze.
3: For six straight months now, Americans' wages on average have not been going up as fast as prices. The government did just announce its latest inflation adjustment for Social Security benefits for more than 70 million Americans. Those benefits set to go up about $75 on average.
1: Eight states have filed the lawsuit against the top artificial intelligence company in the country. Here's ABC's Sophie Flay.
4: OpenAI, the company behind ChatGPT, is being sued by eight states who claim its chatbot is harmful to users, including children. The lawsuits reportedly mark the most significant coordinated state action against an artificial intelligence company. The filings claim OpenAI misled parents about ChatGPT's safety and argue it's designed to be overly agreeable and feign human compassion.
1: Ukraine resuming attacks on Russia's energy infrastructure, saying Russia was first to violate a so-called energy ceasefire, and says ABC's Ian Pannell.
5: Ukrainian officials now accusing the U.S. of cutting vital intelligence sharing, despite denials from President Trump. A source in Zelensky's office telling ABC News, for the past 2 days, we haven't received any missile threat alerts from our partners through the channels previously used.
1: Checking the markets, Dow futures up 230 points. 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
1: If many of the retail forecasts are accurate, this could be the first trillion-dollar holiday shopping season ever. Economist Dr. Thomas Wynady.
2: We're continuing to see a divergence in income levels, where higher-income customers, they're, you know, spending because they want to, and lower-income households are spending because they have to.
1: Despite falling consumer confidence, spending this year expected to closely mirror last year. A lot of people, though, are relying on buy now, pay later programs for holiday gifts. Another elite school confronting allegations of sex assault. This time, it's alleged to have happened at an off-campus frat house at the University of Chicago. Police investigating a woman's claims that men were cheering outside a bathroom door while she was being assaulted.
3: Video posted online shows a witness who later reported the alleged attack to police, chasing someone she believed was responsible.
4: He assaulted my friend in the bathroom frat party. You can record all the I walked in there.
3: The alleged victim reported to police she was drinking and dancing this past weekend at the A.E. Pie House just off campus at the University of Chicago. According to a police report, a young man on the dance floor repeatedly asked her to accompany him. She refused each request. She said the man followed her into a bathroom where she lost consciousness.
1: ABC's Aaron Katursky. The Vatican says Pope Leo's lung has recovered well from surgery to remove a cancerous nodule and that he has resumed working from his hospital bed. Sherry Preston, ABC News.
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8: Good morning, everyone. It's 8:05 and time for the news being brought to you by Frontier Motors in Winter, home of the lifetime powertrain warranty. Still got rainfall going on. Tripp County has some decent rainfall, at least in portions of Mallette County, creeping into southern Jones County here this morning as well. Lynn Simpkins is 12 miles west of Winter, 29 hundredths of an inch of rain. Chuck Keyser at Jordan Hill, 70 hundredths. Justin Ziegler, number 5, Winter Country Club, half an inch. Brent Ring, Turtle Buttes, 3,500. Michael Biden-Boss and Platt, 20 hundredths. Cheryl Schroeder in Winter, 3,800. Monty Mays at Ideal, 30 hundredths. Stan Biesig, 10 miles south of Cadome, 30 hundredths. Pete Hawk is at Oak Creek, 3,500. Jeff Farner, east of Winter, 3,500. That may have grown since the 6 o'clock hour here this morning. Today's high at about 55 and breezy. Today as well. The Murdo Chamber of Commerce will hold their annual meeting coming up October 28th at the Murdo Golf Course. President of the Chamber, Ashley Geigel, tells us more.
9: Yeah, we're pretty excited. We're going to have Bill Dakota is going to be our speaker this year. So we're hosting it on October 28th. We'll have a social hour starting at 5:30 with the 6 o'clock meeting to follow. And we're going to do it at the new clubhouse in Murdo that, you know, just got put up last year. So it's a great space. We're kind of excited. We're changing things up a little bit differently than we have in the past and looking forward to hearing from Bill Dakota and just how they can help our community potentially in the future.
8: Ashley also enlightens us on a wild game feed for this Saturday.
9: This Saturday, we have our wild game feed as part of our Rooster Rush events that we have going on. And it's at the Jones County Sportsman's Club, just on the north end of Main Street. You'll be able to find it because there will be cars everywhere. It's just a huge event every year that there's a free will donation for the food. And then the Sportsman's Club also does their annual auction and have different items, that over 12 items that they auction off and different games to play. And it's family friendly and it's a great time.
8: That again, the president of the Murdo Area Chamber of Commerce, Ashley Geigel. This is your news. News time is 8:07. 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
1: The Winter School Board met in regular session Monday night. Superintendent Stacy Halverson talks about the meeting.
2: Yeah, sure. We went through the regular things of approving the agenda and things. There was no public input. All the financials were approved by the board. Then we had the reports from our student council rep and our admin team. And then we moved right into new business. The first item was the 2026 unofficial count report day sits at 765. We will get the official document mailed to us on October 16th. The next item was to approve a special board meeting on November 9th. It'll start at 6:30 to provide public comment, information, input from Rosebud Sioux Tribe and parents of Native American children about the school district's educational program and operation. This is required by the impact aid process. And also at that time, we will discuss all of our federal programs. And the regular meeting will follow that at approximately 7 p.m. Item C was to approve the five-year capital outlay plan. The next D was to approve the special education comprehensive plan. The board approved Linnell Anderson to the ASBSD 2026 Delegate Assembly. Next was to approve an update to board policy 8.14, child abuse. The board approved a corrective deed for the Willow Creek School District number 33. Item H approved Lindsay Foster as the Quiz Bowl advisor for this year for $776. We approved offering a contract to Alexis Klein as an elementary special education paraprofessional. The board approved the contract to Paul Johnson as an elementary night custodian for $18.80 an hour. Item K was to approve offering a contract to Rim Pologal as middle school boys basketball coach at $2,173. Item L, the board approved the resignation of Bo Hurley, elementary night custodian, and that was effective October 1st. And the final business item was to approve the resignation of Summer Comblin as the middle school high school paraprofessional, and that was effective October 5th of 2026. Superintendent gave a report, and there was no executive session, so at that time, the board meeting was adjourned.
1: That again was Winter Schools Superintendent Stacy Halverson. The Gregory Board of Education had their regular meeting on Tuesday morning. Superintendent Sarah Anderson gives us the report.
3: Mr. Jared Opp shared the Gorilla Good News. He spoke about marching band and their season and how well the kids did, just complimented the students, that they were outstanding, as well as our school staff and the community for supporting the music program here in Gregory. And then he highlighted other things that are happening until we get to concerts in December. There's one student auditioning for Allstate Orchestra. There's an Allstate Chorus Quartet that's been chosen, and Mrs. Opp is working with those students. And Allstate Chorus and Orchestra will be held in Rapid City October 30th and 31st with a concert on the evening of the 31st. There are 8 students that are trying out currently for junior high honor choir and 30-plus kids that are trying out for elementary honor choir. Mr. Miramore noted that the auditors were here a couple of weeks ago, and we should have a report from them in the coming months. For my report, the Title I review is done and has been posted. Currently working on the PRF files, we got a surplus car from CORE that we will use for transportation to and from Corsica, and then I gave an update on the construction project at the elementary school. Amy Kaiser gave the CORE report, which was a normal, traditional report. For the old business, the board appointed Amy Kaiser as the school board member to represent the Gregory Board of Education at the Delegate Assembly. There were no potential conflicts of interest to disclose. The board approved open enrollment applications 26-7, 26-8, and 26-9 for the 26-27 school year. The board approved the hiring of Lacey Beal, special education paraprofessional, at an hourly rate of $15.50 for the 26-27 school year. And the board approved the selling of a 2014 Ford Fusion as is per sealed bid, and the bid was awarded to Sam Lee for $550. The board also approved a special school board meeting to be held on November 3rd at 2026 for board training. That will be advertised, but we'd ask it not be open to the public because the board will be conducting training during that time.
1: That again was the superintendent of Gregory Schools, Sarah Anderson. Rosebud Sioux Tribe Volunteer Fire Department will be putting on a Halloween parade at the Rosebud Fairgrounds October 30th, beginning at 7 p.m. Kenny Provencial talks further about it.
4: We were doing a parade of lights. We decided to change it up, and nobody hosts a Halloween parade, so we thought we'd be different and host a Halloween parade instead. First thing is they'll call

0: a whole separate category for family-oriented family floats, meaning private people like yourself or maybe you and your wife. Or now they're going to win the majority of the payout. The private floats, the family floats, are going to get majority of the money for first, second, and third places. That'll be held on October 30th. Lineup will be south of the RST WIC program, and the actual parade will start at 7 p.m. And we have an announcer. His name is Lawrence Iatt Jr. He wants to actually set up on one of our fire trucks with a generator and DJ or whatever from the top of one of our fire trucks as it's going through the parade.
1: That was Kenny Provencial. For KWYR News, I'm Leslie Schramm.
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2: Memorial services for 83-year-old Claude Derry of Winter are pending. 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Celebration of life for 74-year-old Terry Springer of Gregory will be Saturday at 2 p.m. at Prairie View Gospel Barn in Gregory. Visitation will be 1 hour prior to the celebration of life. Celebration of life for John Porras, husband to Barb Kaler, will be October 17th at the Cologne Legion from 2 to 3:30. Memorial service is for 83-year-old Gordon Hitchcock of Ainsworth, will be Monday at 2 p.m. in the Parkside Berean Church in Ainsworth. Memorial service is for 84-year-old Arnold Huizinga of Prescott, Arizona, will be on Monday at noon at the Christian Reformed Church in Platte. Funeral service is for 85-year-old Ray Duran of Winter, will be Tuesday, October 20th at 10 a.m. at the Winter Methodist Church. Burial in the Cologne City Cemetery. Memorial service is for 73-year-old Merle King of Columbus, Nebraska, formerly of Cologne, will be Saturday, October 24th at 10 a.m. at the Winter Methodist Church. Burial will follow in the Cologne City Cemetery. Those are the funeral announcements this morning. They are brought to you by Gregory Drug at 8:18 on this Thursday morning. Of course, in case you missed it, yesterday cross country happened in Phillip and in Freeman and in Gettysburg. Local teams, White River boys taking home first place. We'll talk White River and Jones County and Bennett County. We'll also talk Burke and Kimball White Lake, Crow Creek as well. 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

0: Electric, a high of 55. Kind of a gloomy day today and breezy. 36 tonight, 51 on your Friday. Temps in the mid to upper 40s with Delbert Klein, East Burke, 20 hundredths. Lynn Simpkins, 12 miles west of Winter, 29 hundredths. Chuck Keiser, Jordan Hill, 70 hundredths. Justin Ziegler, number 5, Winter Country Club, half an inch. Brent Ring, Turtle Buttes, 35 hundredths. Michael Bidenboss and Platt, 20 hundredths. Cheryl Schroeder and Winter, 38 hundredths. Monty Mays at Ideal, 30 hundredths. Dan Bezek, 10 miles south of Cologne, 30 hundredths. Pete Hawk is at Oak Creek, 35 hundredths. Jeff Farner, east of Winter, 35 hundredths of an inch of rain here so far as well. Yeah, kind of a cool morning. It'll be cooler tomorrow, but the rain should end here midday today. 8:19. Birthdays and anniversaries are next.
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6: This Saturday, Fort Pierre Livestock, 12 to 1500. 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Junt heifer dispersion, 45. Big fancy Angus heifer, all bred Angus. Iverson dispersion of AI heifers, 93. Black heifers, all AI'd Angus for one day. Plus 50 head of black bull bred heifer. Anderson, 50 head of black heifer. Shelties with 112. Black and baldy.

0: Heifer, Kane with 60 head of Angus heifer, Pierce with 61 black and baldy heifer plus more heifer. In the bred cows, McDonald 67 black cows from coming 3 to solid. Compton complete dispersion 41 black and baldy and Hereford cows 6 to broken. Mannery with 90 head of black and baldy cows are 3 to 5s, they calf in January. Herber 60 head of black and Hereford broken mouth. Empire 28 home raised Hereford cows. Sandquist 45 red Angus solid to broken bred Linscove Charlet plus many, many more. Again, this Saturday 12 to 1500. High quality bred cow and heifer, weigh-ups at 7, bred cattle 12 noon central, 11 o'clock mountain time, this Saturday, Fort Pierre Livestock.
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5: Leslie Schramm's birthday today, yes indeed.
4: Who's that, Dosky?
5: The lady up front, the hardest working person in the building up front.
4: You get that right.
5: Leslie, happy birthday. We had Dixie call in this morning.
4: Dixie was up this morning, Chris.
5: Dixie was up. She told me to ask you because she has some friends over today for a birthday celebration. I'm like, I don't know if Scott's going to let that happen.
4: I will say clean up your mess then, Dixie, okay?
5: Happy birthday to Leslie from Dixie, Scotty, Isaac, all of us here at the station, and also the Carlock crew wishing Leslie a happy birthday. And also, we have another celebrity birthday today. Rochelle Vieter of Winter celebrates. That's from Justin, Cora, Harper, Betta, and the entire family today.
4: A lot of important birthdays today, Dosky. John Larson of Chamberlain celebrates a birthday. Happy birthday to John and Chamberlain today. Tammy Elder of Winter celebrates a birthday from the family as well, Chris.
5: And we got a few more here on the list. A happy birthday to Carrie King, formerly of Gregory, from Carrie's Friends. Happy birthday to Jana Pravacek of Winter from the family. And a happy birthday to Tim Solberg of Chamberlain from Friends.
4: Hey, it's our birthday and anniversary scene, don't you know, on this Thursday morning. A very special birthday and anniversary list on this Thursday, brought to you by Shippey Realty and Auctions. Cruising right along here at 8:27 on your Thursday morning, your window to the weekend. As you look out the weather window, you see what, Dosky?
5: Breaking news. Wet conditions here this morning, but at least it's not foggy at all this morning.
4: Well, the rain's kind of trying to move out. At least portions of Tripp County, Todd County. There is some rainfall in Ouellette County this morning. Jones County, Lyman County, now into Gregory County. Should move up by around noon today, the way it looks. Scott Dodd, our most recent winner. Jerome Ulrich and Linda Mers, Dennis Hansen, Mary Bob, Larry Coe, Trent Bowie, George Shippey, and Chuck Keiser as well, Chris.
5: Yeah, we also have on our list as well, we have Ryan Hofeld, Cindy Peters, Dale York, Brad Watzel, Steve Brown, Linda Brudemeyer, Nancy Nelson, Monty Mays, Janet Wilson, ineligible to win for today's guy.
4: So today we're giving away a gift certificate to the Stockman's Cafe at the Winter Livestock Auction. Now, you heard about this on the news, folks. When will the Rosebud Sioux Tribe Volunteer Fire Department hold their Halloween parade? We don't always have a Halloween parade. It's this month at the Rosebud Fairgrounds. We're talking A, October 28th, B, October 30th, or C, October 31st. Alrighty, boys and girls, when will the Rosebud Sioux Tribe Fire Department hold a Halloween parade? 1260, good morning. Who's this?
6: Good morning, Scotty. This is Danny Brunemeyer. How are you?
4: Pretty good, Danny. How are you today?
6: Well, it's rainy, and that's good.
4: It is good. We needed some rain around here.

0: For sure.
1: Yes, we do. Yes, we do.
0: All right, Danny, we talking A, B, or C?
1: Let's go with B.
0: B. B it is, October 30th. That's a Friday, I do believe, Dusky.
2: It is a Friday because Halloween's on Saturday. That's correct.
0: Halloween's on a Saturday. Yeah. So it's October 30th, a Friday. You betcha. You get.
1: Yeah. I heard my old buddy Kenny Proveccio on there this morning.
0: You betcha. Absolutely. It's something that they're doing. And so should be a great deal going on October 30th. Yes, he was on the news here this morning. So, Danny,
1: that's right.
0: You going out hunting this weekend, Danny?
1: Oh, yeah. Yeah, it's opening season. You got to go.
0: By golly, it's opening weekend, someone told me. A little birdie told me that. Danny?
1: Yeah, there are a couple of little birdies around. So
0: there's a couple around. Will you sneak in here when you get a chance, Danny? All righty?
1: Will do. You guys have a good day.
0: You too. We'll see you.
1: Yeah, bye.
0: Danny Brunemeyer knew that it's October 30th, Chris.
2: 7 o'clock start time happening at the Rosebud Fairgrounds here on the 30th.
0: Indeed. Rosebud Sioux Tribe Volunteer Fire Department. So keep that in mind. Make plans to attend. 8:30 now on your Thursday morning with Johnny Russell at 1260.

0: Johnny Russell at Country 1260, Real Country for South Dakota and Nebraska. Redneck White Sox and Blue Ribbon Beer at 8:32. We'll have a Willie song for Bud coming up here in just a bit. Of course, we have had a little trivia today. Danny Brunemeyer was on the ball. Stockman's Cafe at the Winter Livestock knew that it's October 30th. Rosebud Sioux Tribe Volunteer Fire Department Halloween Parade. Congrats, Danny Brunemeyer of Winter, Chris.
1: Danny, always on the ball. Got himself certificates to the Stockman's Cafe at the Winter Livestock Auction. So that's October 30th in Rosebud. But remember, starting tomorrow, Harlock Dance Hall's Halloween festivities. Haunted House tomorrow, and then Saturday, costume party this week.
0: Yeah, we had one last night, Community Connections on the Highway in Winter last night, too.
1: Yes, Family Fun Nights. Their next two are October 28th and on Halloween night, the 31st, at the Connection Building.
0: Too. Indeed, 8:33. We best talk about weather. It's kind of on the top of everybody's brain here this morning. Your forecast brought to you by the Rosebud Exchange in Mission. There really isn't much that they don't have at the Rosebud Exchange in Mission. You better believe it, including

your Halloween stuff at the Rosebud Exchange in Mission 56. Windy in North Central Nebraska, 55 and breezy today. At Central South Dakota, increasing clouds, breezy, 36 tonight, 51 on Friday, 71 on your Saturday. Temps not moving much, mid to upper 40s in Central South Dakota. Jeff Schramm, East 10th Street in winter, 40 hundredths. Wilbur and Witten, Wilbo, Jason Bartles and Witten, 65 hundredths. Delbert Klein, East of Burke, 20 hundredths. Lynn Simpkins, 12 miles west of winter, 29 hundredths. Chuck Keyser, Jordan Hill, 70 hundredths. Justin Ziegler, number 5, Winter Country Club, half an inch. Brent Ring, Turtle Buttes, 35 hundredths. Michael Biden, Boss of Platte, 20 hundredths. Cheryl Schroeder of Winter, 38 hundredths. Monty Mays at Ideal, 30 hundredths. Stan Bezig, 10 miles south of Cologne, 30 hundredths. Pete Hawk is at Oak Creek, 35 hundredths. Jeff Farner, east of Winter, 35 hundredths. This morning as well. Thanks for all the rain reports. Remember, they'll be online after 9 o'clock here this morning as well. Rain kind of tapering off, at least in our neck of the woods, for now, and should kind of taper off for good around noon or 1 o'clock today. Warmer this weekend, but windier too. Dud's got a bunch of quotas. It's 8:35. Yeah.

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6: Well, hi, folks. Hey, this is Dan with Dan Clark Auction and Realty, and I just wanted to let you know about a Tripp County, South Dakota land auction that I'm going to be conducting. Now, this auction consists of 320 plus or minus acres. It's located in Jordan Township in Tripp County, South Dakota. This property is located from Winter, South Dakota. You just go 9 miles west on South Dakota Highway 18, and then you turn and go south 1 mile on SD Highway 53. There's signage and red flags to mark the property. It's located right off the oil road. This property has a soil productivity index of 76.2, and it has 281 acres of tillable and 28 acres of non-tillable. Just about all of the non-tillable acres are put up as grass hay. Now, if you'd like more information, you can just go to my website. That's Dan Clark Auctions. Just click on the live auction tab. And if you have questions, feel free to contact me. My number is 605-842-6075. This will be a live auction with live online bidding, and this auction is going to be held on Thursday, November the 19th, starting at 10 a.m., and it's going to be held indoors at the Holiday Inn Express right here in Winter. So I hope you'll save the date and plan on attending a live auction consisting of 320 acres of cropland located in Jordan Township in Tripp County, South Dakota. This auction is going to be held on Thursday, November the 19th, starting at 10 a.m., and it's going to be held indoors at the Holiday Inn Express in Winter, South Dakota. Hey, folks, I look forward to seeing all you there.
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1: Hey, up at the Winter Armory tonight, Winter volleyball team's going to be hosting Koroska Stickney tonight, Scotty.
0: Yeah, that volleyball season, we're headed down the stretch, Chris.
1: Just a couple more weeks left of the regular season and postseason time.
0: Postseason just around the corner, a week from today. High school football postseason for many, Chris.
1: And we got state soccer on this weekend, too.
0: Indeed. Hey, some Dolly Parton for you. Country 1260 in the morning.

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0: Country 1260, Real Country for South Dakota and Nebraska at 8:51 on your Thursday. Well, the mayor of Millboro, Brian Hofeld, says a half an inch of rain in Millboro. Folks, all these rain reports will be online here after 9 o'clock today. Should remind you at the Winter Livestock, Stockman's Cafe at the Winter Livestock, barbecue and macaroni salad today. Barbecues and macaroni salad today. Don't forget, they got soft serve ice cream, too. Yeah, the Stockman's Cafe at the Winter Livestock Auction. A lot of rain in our three states. Getting a little reprieve in central South Dakota. We'll talk about it coming up. 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
0: Now we're looking at December corn down 2 1/4 at 478 3/4. March down 1 3/4, 592 1/2. December Kansas City wheat up 6 3/4, 721 3/4. March up 6 3/4, 733 1/2. November soybeans down 3 1/4, 1274. January down 3 1/2, 1288 1/2. March down 3 1/4, 1296 3/4. 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Today's high 55, but breezy today. Down to 36 at breezy tonight, up to 51 tomorrow, then 71 on Saturday. Temps kind of holding steady, mid to upper 40s across our listening area this morning. All those rain reports can be found after 9 sometime at KWIR.com. 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
2: From ABC News, I'm Sherry Preston. President Trump spent another day on the campaign trail Wednesday talking to voters about affordability in Montana. Here's ABC's Karen Waugh.
3: With the midterms less than 3 weeks away, President Trump in Montana last night painting a positive picture of the economy.
4: We don't have inflation, and tariffs don't cause inflation. You know what they cause? Wealth. They cause wealth. We're richer now.
3: But a new inflation report shows prices rising higher than economists expected, up 3.7% from a year ago.
2: And we've learned this morning that wholesale prices were up 6.3% in September compared to last year and 5.6% higher than in August. That is the biggest increase in 4 years. New numbers out about jobs today as well. That news a little more positive, says ABC's Jim Ryan.
5: It's the fifth consecutive week that fewer than 200,000 initial claims for state unemployment benefits have been filed. The labor department puts the figure at 199,000 for the week that just ended, about 1,000 more than the previous week. The total number of out-of-work Americans collecting unemployment sits just over 1.7 million.
2: There was a jump in retail sales last month, but a big chunk of the spending went toward paying for gas, according to the Commerce Department. Ukraine striking an oil refinery in Russia, as Ukrainian President Zelensky says Russia was first to break the so-called energy ceasefire brokered by President Trump, and says ABC chief foreign correspondent Ian Pannell.
6: Ukraine accuses Elon Musk of limiting access to Starshield, the military-grade version of his Starlink internet service, crucial to their drone program and ability to fend off Russian attacks. Musk pushing back, writing, any limits on speed or usage are decided by the U.S. military and ultimately the President of the United States.
2: A roof collapse at a private school in northwestern Pakistan has killed at least 34 children and a teacher. The Dow is up 177 points. You're listening to ABC News.
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7: 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This product is not intended to diagnose, treat, cure, or prevent any disease.
2: There's a new Vatican statement out regarding Pope Leo's prognosis. ABC's Tom Sufi Burge is at the Vatican.
11: I think the most significant thing in this statement is that they are saying that a chest X-ray has been performed on the right lung and that it shows a good recovery after the surgery. Also saying that the Pope has carried out routine checks and everything appears to be normal. And also he is carrying out daily activities independently, they say, and basic physical activities too.
2: An Illinois man is accused of planning a mass shooting targeting racial minorities, including those of Indian descent.
12: 19-year-old Alexandros Paparakis is charged with making a terrorist threat and illegally possessing weapons.

0: Prosecutors say police found an assault-style rifle, 300 rounds of ammunition, and tactical gear at his apartment in Palatine, Illinois. Court documents say he wrote a manifesto targeting minorities and had been planning an attack for 2 years. Investigators believe a Hindu temple in nearby Aurora may have been a target. Paparakis is being held in custody and is due back in court later this month. Dave Packer, ABC News.
1: The Katy, Texas school district is now using robots as janitors. However, says the district's media relations head, Chris Farley.
2: We're people-oriented first. So this is not about, you know, taking jobs. This is about complementing what our great staff is already doing.
1: He says they will always struggle to find and fill custodial positions. I'm Sherry Preston, ABC News.
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4: 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In Presho today. The Burke volleyball team will host a fundraising Dig Pink night tonight as they get set to take on Gregory in Burke. Burke coach Billy Joe Indall tells us more.
5: The fundraisers are Pink Ladies here in Burke, which is a chapter who's going to do, or kind of in charge of the fundraising this year. They're selling t-shirts and they always have like a silent auction. 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So it's just an awesome atmosphere, really. It's always a big rivalry, so it's just a fun atmosphere, but it's for such a great cause. So, you know, two communities coming together for a great cause. So that's always a fun one.
4: Burke volleyball coach Billy Joe Indall. We look at our radar here at 9:06. We see some light rain in Gregory County, Lyman County, Jones County, and to our west, so maybe western Millett, there's a pocket there that could be some heavier rain here this morning, some light rain in Todd County, Cherry County. A little bit to our west, west of Millett and Todd County, could be some pockets of some heavier rainfall here this morning as well. This is your news. News time, 9:07.
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4: 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Burial in the Herrick Cemetery. 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Celebration of life for 74-year-old Terry Springer of Gregory will be Saturday at 2 p.m. at Prairie View Gospel Barn in Gregory. Visitation will be 1 hour prior to the celebration of life. Celebration of life for John Porras, husband to Barb Kaler, will be October 17th at the Cologne.

0: Legion from 2 to 3:30. Memorial service is for 83-year-old Gordon Hitchcock of Ainsworth. Will be Monday at 2 p.m. in the Parkside Berean Church in Ainsworth. 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Will be on Monday at noon at the Christian Reformed Church in Platte. Funeral service is for 85-year-old Ray Duren of Winter. Will be Tuesday, October 20th at 10 a.m. at the Winter Methodist Church. Burial in the Cologne City Cemetery. Memorial service is for 73-year-old Merle King of Columbus, Nebraska, formerly of Cologne. Will be Saturday, October 24th at 10 a.m. at the Winter Methodist Church. Burial will follow in the Cologne City Cemetery. Those are the funeral announcements. They are brought to you by the Winter Resource Center at 9:10 on your Thursday morning. Well, the Chamberlain Middle School Explorers, of course, we heard from Doug Knust on the news yesterday. They're doing chores for residents of Brule County to help raise funds for Julie Pickner. Leaves that need to be raked after this weekend. There'll be leaves all over if they're not already. Windows that need washed, a garage needs cleaning, whatever it may be. Call Doug Knust, 680-9999. Hey, if you're thinking about lunch, breaded shrimp with tots today. Soup of the day is bacon cheeseburger today, too, at Mr. G's in Gregory. Happy Thursday to you in Gregory, by the way. It's 9:10.
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0: All proceeds will go to the Hannes family for Rick's and medical expenses.
1: Now, Scott, if people want to donate items, what are the best avenues to do that for the silent auction?
0: They can get a hold of any firefighter, Gary Fire Department. They can, or I will probably come around later on before and pick up donations and take them to the fire hall in the day of. I'll just take them. We'll gather everything and just take it up to the auditorium.
1: Now, Scott, if people want to donate, do you guys have any accounts set up at banks or anything like that if people can't attend?
0: I believe there is going to be a account set up at Bank West. And I believe it's going to be under Rick's or the Hannes family benefit. Just get a hold of McKenzie or one of the ladies there. They'll know more about it. And just go ahead and put it in that account then.
1: Scott, we hope you guys have a tremendous turnout, all for a great kid. Thanks for joining us here today. We appreciate it.
0: All right, thanks. And come on out and enjoy the meal and a silent auction and some entertainment afterwards.
1: Sounds good, Scott. We'll talk to you soon, sir.
0: All right, thank you.
1: That again with Scott Bowes with us and Gregory today.
2: Hey, well, all right, sir, here we go there, and what are they going to give for?
3: Well, hi, folks. Hey, this is Dan with Dan Clark Auction and Realty, and I just wanted to let you know about a Tripp County, South Dakota land auction that I'm going to be conducting. Now, this auction consists of 320 plus or minus acres. It's located in Jordan Township in Tripp County, South Dakota. This property is located from Winter, South Dakota. You just go 9 miles west on South Dakota Highway 18, and then you turn and go south 1 mile on SD Highway 53. There's signage and red flags to mark the property. It's located right off the oil road. This property has a soil productivity index of 76.2, and it has 281 acres of tillable and 28 acres of non-tillable. Just about all of the non-tillable acres are put up as grass hay. Now, if you'd like more information, you can just go to my website. That's Dan Clark Auctions. Just click on the live auction tab. And if you have questions, feel free to contact me. My number is 605-842-6075. This will be a live auction with live online bidding, and this auction is going to be held on Thursday, November the 19th, starting at 10 a.m., and it's going to be held indoors at the Holiday Inn Express right here in Winter. So I hope you'll save the date and plan on attending a live auction consisting of 320 acres of cropland located in Jordan Township in Tripp County, South Dakota. This auction is going to be held on Thursday, November the 19th, starting at 10 a.m., and it's going to be held indoors at the Holiday Inn Express in Winter, South Dakota. Hey, folks, I look forward to seeing all of you there.
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6: 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Anderson, 50 head of black heifer. Schultes with 112 black and baldy heifer. Kane with 60 head of Angus heifer. Pierce with 61 black and baldy heifer plus more heifer. In the bred cows, McDonald's 67 black cows from coming three to solid. Compton complete dispersion 41 black and baldy and Hereford cows, six to broken. Mannery with 90 head of black and baldy cows are three to fives, they calf in January. Herber 60 head of black and Hereford broken mouth. 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

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We're headed toward 930. Where's the morning going? It's Shram and

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Quick moving morning. 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

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We're headed toward 930. 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
4: 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And we thank you for being our loyal listeners in Central South Dakota and Nebraska. We've been here since 1957. We are Country 1260.

0: Folks, that is real country right there. Johnny Horton, the Battle of New Orleans here at Country 1260, saying a happy birthday to John Larson of Chamberlain. Oh, do they have a fun event with the Gregory Dallas Chamber coming up at the end of this month? Gregory Dallas Chamber has their Trunk or Treat event coming up here on the 30th, which is a Friday. That'll be at the Gregory School parking lots from 5 to 7. Lots of volleyball coming up here for tonight. We got Chamberlain going to Platt. That should be a great rivalry matchup tonight. Todd County goes to Martin to play Bennett County. Phillips at Lyman tonight. Winner's going to host Corsica Stickney. Kadoka's at Jones County. Gregory at Burke for high school volleyball for this evening. Now, if lunch out sounds good today, check out the Winter Bakery and Deli. 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Scattered showers up till about noon, 1 o'clock in central South Dakota today. Breezy with the high of 55. Wind gusts will be approaching 40 miles an hour. Overnight lows down in the mid-30s, increasing clouds tonight. And expected to gradually clear up on Friday. Breezy with a high of 51 for tomorrow. Chamberlain right now is at 49 degrees. Pierre is at 51. Ainsworth is at 47. 48 in Valentine. 47 in Gregory. 48 here in downtown Winter. 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
0: December corn is down 1 at 479 and 3 quarters. March down 1 at 493 and a quarter. May is down 1 and a quarter at 500 and a half. November soybeans down 3 and 3 quarters at 1273. January is down 4 and a half at 1287 and a half. March down 4 and a half at 1295 and a half. December Kansas City wheat is up 5 and a quarter at 720 and a quarter. March up 5 at 731 and 3 quarters. May is up 5 at 736 and 3 quarters. For your livestock futures, October live cattle is up 110 at 225. December is up 115 at 226.27. February is up 92 at 228.35. October feeder cattle is up 70 at 341.57. November is up 145 at 339.92. January is up 212 at 335.72. December lean hogs up 2 at 66.10. February is down 2 at 67.82. April is down 27 at 72.77. 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
2: 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I'm Brian Hale, an original production of Howard Hale Broadcasting, now expanded throughout North America.
3: Let's find out what's going on in the harvest world. Soybean harvest is moving right along. Van Driesten Harvesting posted that they couldn't ask for more beautiful fall weather. Combines are rolling, beans are coming off, and we're making the most of those gorgeous days in the field, they wrote. Did you know that Kansas Wheat has now published 100 episodes of their Wheat's on Your Mind official podcast? Check it out at Kansas Wheat. You can find that on our Harvest USA Facebook page. And Kansas Corn recently joined the U.S. Grains and Bioproducts Council and Kansas Sorghum on a tour highlighting Kansas agriculture, ethanol production, and grain markets. The group kicked off the morning at the Cardinal Colwich Ethanol Plant, where Scott Tilton with the Andersons discussed distillers, dried grains and solubles, and corn fermented protein, and answered questions from the group. Following the discussion, participants toured the facility before heading west to visit additional ethanol plants, grain storage facilities, and the Volgamore family farms. The tour will wrap up with a trip to Seattle for export exchange, connecting industry leaders from around the world to explore opportunities in U.S. grain exports and markets. That's from Kansas Corn. The USDA is investing $86.6 million for the U.S. specialty crop industry through the Specialty Crop Block Grant Program. The funded project helps specialty crop businesses by enhancing

0: 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All of us working together to bring food to your table. That's going to do it for today's Harvest USA Report. Thanks again for listening, and may God bless. I'm Brian Hale.
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8: And good morning, this is Pat Durkin of Paratourism for Peary, the Mid-Morning Commodity Futures Update. At the Mercantile here this morning, October cattle, 224.95, up 105. This is 226.17, up 102. Feb's up 82 at 228.25. April's up 77 at 229.47. October feeders at 341.55, up 60. November feeders up $1.42 at 339.87. December hogs 66.20, up 12 cents. February's up 22 cents at 68.07. April down a nickel at 73 even, and May's down 35 at 78.35. We're pretty much mixed here at the Board of Trade. December corn's at 481. That's up a quarter of a cent. March corn up a half, 494 and three quarters. November beans are at 1275 and a half, down 1 3/4. December meal is up $2.30 a ton at 366.80. Over in the wheat market, we got Chicago wheat trading in December today at 680 and a half. That's up 7 and a half. Kansas City wheat's up 7 3/4 in December at 722 3/4. And Minneapolis wheat's up 4 1/4 at 694 1/4. In the financials, with sharply higher, bonds up 128.32 at 106.02. Dollars lower, we're trading the dollar index in December at 101.80, and that's down 53 points. Precious metal markets are higher. October gold, $4,600. That's up $75.20. December silver's up $1.23 at 57.11. In the energy markets, November crude at 96.57, up 149. March sugar up 26 at 21.10. The cotton market in March is trading at 83.41. That's down 59 cents. And the coffee in March is down 4.55 at 285.60. Our toll-free number for Pierre is 1-800-658-2232. 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
4: From ABC News, I'm Sherry Preston. It was to have been the first public execution in nearly a century, and now it won't be happening. President Trump saying on Truth Social that the firing squad death of Fort Hood shooter Nidal Hassan will not be live streamed.
5: The former Army psychiatrist was convicted and sentenced to die for the 2009 mass shooting that killed 13 and wounded 31. Defense Secretary Pete Hegseth has ordered that the 56-year-old die by firing squad, and President Trump suggested it be a live-streamed execution. Now he's dropped the idea, posting on Truth Social that victims and families of the victims of the massacre will still be able to watch Hassan die.
4: ABC's Jim Ryan. Another snapshot of the economy. The Labor Department says wholesale inflation was double what economists predicted it would be, mostly because of higher fuel costs caused by the Iran war.
6: As Republicans wrestle with the economic fallout of this war, the president is increasingly lashing out at his opponents, overnight saying that leakers who reveal information on military plans should be shot. Meanwhile, the money continues to flow into these races. Advertisers now on track to spend $10 billion on campaign ads.
4: ABC's Mary Bruce. Ukraine resuming attacks on Russian oil refineries hours after President Volodymyr Zelensky said a brief truce with Moscow was over. The Vatican has issued a statement saying Pope Leo is working from his hospital room after undergoing surgery to remove that cancerous nodule from his lung.
7: Everything is positive in terms of the recovery. The key question, of course, is did the cancer spread? Nothing on that at the moment. And the Vatican is stressing, I think, that, you know, there will be tests. Those test results could take some time in terms of determining if all of the cancer was removed and if the cancer had spread before, and whether or not the Pope will need any form of treatment going forward.
4: ABC's Tom Sophie Burridge at the Vatican. Checking the markets, the Dow is up 426 points and the S&P is up 25. 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
4: Harry and Meghan making their first joint public appearance since moving back to the UK.
12: The couple visiting a recording studio and food bank in Nottingham. A crowd of 100 or so cheering them. Today's trip, a more muted affair than when they visited the town after announcing their engagement back in 2017. The streets back then, packed for their official engagement.
4: ABC's Lama Hassan in London, the king reiterating that the two are not working royals. October is Breast Cancer Awareness Month, and as ABC's Rebecca Jarvis reports, there's new technology that could help doctors determine whether someone's breast cancer will return.
13: It's called Tumor Site Risk. It's just received FDA clearance. The technology uses AI to analyze an existing breast MRI to help estimate the risk of a woman's cancer returning 5 or even 10 years later. And here's what that actually looks like. The AI examines the tumor and the surrounding tissues. Then it generates a personalized report classifying a patient as low, intermediate, or high risk.
4: An arrest in the cold case disappearance of Michelle Parker, who went on the People's Court over a decade ago, trying to settle a dispute with her ex-husband, Dale Smith, over a $5,000 engagement ring.
14: He gets pretty malicious and vindictive, and he's a mean person, especially when he's been drinking.
4: That was on the show. She disappeared shortly after that. Police had suspected the husband. Recent DNA testing led to Smith's arrest. Sherry Preston, ABC News.
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1: 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The Valentine Chamber of Commerce has a fun Halloween event coming up on October 30th. Temporary Executive Director Crystal Welliver gives us the details.
2: Of course we do. We have our kitty parade that will be October 30th at 4 o'clock p.m. down on Main Street. And I think there may be some few surprises for the adults that are taking their kids out. There's going to be all sorts of things going on, and I am so excited for it.
1: That again was Crystal Welliver with the Valentine Chamber of Commerce. Winter band and choir students have been busy this month. Band and choir director Michael Tomjak tells us what they have coming up in the near future in winter.
3: Yeah, so the next thing the Winter High School band is going to do is we're going to, on October 22nd, head down to the Winter Platte Bridge to do a little performance with the Platte Band, celebrating the renovation on the Winter Platte Bridge down there. We have our fall concert that includes 6th through 12th band and choir. All of our ensembles are going to perform our fall concert on October 27th. Should be the last Tuesday in October. And then for our holiday concert, that'll be December 22nd.
1: That again is Winter Band and Choir Director Michael Tomjak. This is your news. News time, 10:07.
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1: Memorial service is for 83-year-old Claude Derry of Winter are pending. 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Burial in the Herrick Cemetery. Funeral service is for 69-year-old Kelly Cranbull of Gregory will be Friday at 10:30 at Prairie View Gospel Barn in Gregory. Celebration of life for 74-year-old Terry Springer of Gregory will be Saturday at 2 p.m. at Prairie View Gospel Barn in Gregory. Visitation will be 1 hour prior to the celebration of life. Celebration of life for John Porras, husband to Barb Kaler, will be October 17th at the Cologne Legion from 2 to 3:30. Memorial service is for 83-year-old Gordon Hitchcock of Ainsworth will be Monday at 2 p.m. in the Parkside Berean Church in Ainsworth. Memorial service is for 84-year-old Arnold Huizinga of Prescott, Arizona, will be on Monday at noon at the Christian Reformed Church in Platte. Funeral service is for 85-year-old Ray Duran of Winter will be Tuesday, October 20th at 10 a.m. at the Winter Methodist Church. burial in the Cologne City Cemetery. Memorial service is for 73-year-old Merle King of Columbus, Nebraska, formerly of Cologne, will be Saturday, October

0: 4th at 10 a.m. at the Winter Methodist Church. Burial will follow in the Colome City Cemetery. Those are the funeral announcements brought to you by the Stockman's Cafe at the Winter Livestock Auction. It's 10:10. 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Crop Ground Auction is Thursday, November 19th. We'll talk more about that. Tomorrow, too, Southern Bell Cattlewoman Beef Fest is going on. That has snuck up on us. 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It's 10:10.
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4: She's Macy LeCaff with Granddad's Pumpkin Patch of Bassett, Nebraska, joining us. Macy, you guys have just a few weeks left of the pumpkin patch season. So what do you guys have coming up here in the next few weeks?
5: Yeah, so we have 2 full weeks and then a Friday-Saturday weekend left. This weekend, we have Pups at the Patch. So that's where we allow dogs on a leash at the pumpkin patch. And the dogs pay a $5 dog admission. Humans pay regular admission, but those dog admissions all go to the Holt County Animal Shelter. And then along with that, we have some fun raffles and just different ways to raise money for the Holt County Animal Shelter this weekend. We also on, so that's both Saturday and Sunday. On Saturday night, the FFA kids from Rock County are putting on a haunted hay maze. So they are turning our hay maze haunted, and they're charging a $5 admission. All of that proceeds as well goes to their FFA chapter, and that's from 7 to 9. This weekend at the Patch, Rustic Sips and Sweets. They've been out there the past 2 weekends. They'll be out there again on Saturday starting at 2 through the hay maze. So they'll be there at night to give you some extra energy to get through that hay maze, I guess. And then they'll be there all day Sunday. So that's this weekend. And then next weekend, the 24th and the 25th is our Pie Fest. So that's where we'll be selling homemade pie by the slice. We have all different kinds of flavors that we make, and that's just as supplies last. And then we will also have the last cookie decorating class, even though that is already full, but that is another thing that's going on the 24th. The 31st on Halloween, we will be having a Halloween party pretty much. So we'll be giving out treat bags to the first 50 kids that come. We'll have games inside the building, some crafts, and just a big celebration to celebrate the last day open of the pumpkin patch for the 2026 season.
4: Have you guys had some pretty good crowds out here the last few weeks?
5: Yes, the weather has been fantastic. So we've had quite a few people come through and get pumpkins. We still have some carving pumpkins left and some smaller ones if you were looking to paint pumpkins, things like that. Lots of gourds still all available. And our hours, normal hours through the rest of the season, Fridays, 12 to 5.

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0: Yes, thanks for having me on.
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1: 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Junt heifer dispersion, 45. Big fancy Angus heifer, all bred Angus. Iverson dispersion of AI heifers, 93. Black heifers, all AI'd Angus for one day. Plus 50 head of black bull bred heifer. Anderson, 50 head of black heifer. Schultes with 112 black and baldy heifer. Kane with 60 head of Angus heifer. Pierce with 61 black and baldy heifer, plus more heifer. In the bred cows, McDonald, 67 black cows from Cummin 3 to Solid. Compton Complete Dispersion, 41 black and baldy and Hereford cows, 6 to Broken. Mannery with 90 head of black and baldy cows, are 3 to 5s, they calf in January. Herber, 60 head of black and Hereford Broken Mouth. 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
3: Eric Brumbaugh joining us. He is the Game Fish and Parks Conservation Officer in Platt. Eric, how are things shaping up in Charles Meeks County for you guys for the pheasant opening weekend here?
4: You know, we just had resident opener. There was quite a few guys out. Guys are finding success, finding that they have to push a little harder maybe, just because we're pretty dry over here, so a lot of our potholes dried up. But it's actually opened up quite a bit of extra length overall. The

0: weekend was pretty hot, so it was pretty warm for the dogs to be out there, but these last few days have been awesome. It seems like this weekend's going to be a phenomenal weekend.
1: Now, obviously, Charles Mintz County covers quite a few towns, whether it goes from Platte all the way out to Wagner. What are you hearing about just reports of the bird hatch and how are things are shaping up from end to end of Charles Mintz County there?
0: Yeah, overall, I think we're looking at a pretty good year. The last 3 years have really been building years. The winters have been pretty light over here. We haven't had a really hard winter quite a few years, so a lot of the birds are actually surviving to the next year, which is great. Overall, across the county, a lot of farmers and ranchers and things like that saw really, really good bird numbers early in the spring. And we think that a lot of them with all that habitat opening up are kind of just hiding out. And so we're not seeing a ton, but they're there.
1: For the veteran hunters who've been out there and done that for a long time, I'm sure that they're all caught up to date on the rules, regulations, what to do, what not to do. But for those that are new going out to the field for the first or second time, what are some things that they need to keep in the back of their mind here?
0: Some of the biggest regulations that we like to remind people of is one big thing is road hunting. Make sure that you're 660 feet away from houses and cattle, things like that. Make sure you're actually getting out of the vehicle and pulling over off to the side of the road, and then transportation stuff. So just a reminder that, yeah, you got to have a fully feathered wing, head, or leg attached while you're transporting these birds, even if you're just going down the road. That's one thing that we run into quite a bit.
1: Eric, thanks for joining us here today. Hope you guys have a great season out there.
0: Yeah, absolutely. Appreciate you calling it, and good luck everyone this season.
1: That again was Eric Brumbaugh with us, conservation officer in Charles Mintz County.
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3: And good morning, everyone. 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Rummage moving sale, 429 East 6th Street in Burke, behind the Lutheran Church. 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Lots of different items for everyone. Gregory County Fire Department will be holding a benefit for 3-year-old Riggs Hannahs to help offset medical and travel expenses November 14th. There will be a dinner, silent auction, and dance. They'll get more information. We will get it on the air to you. Multifamily garage sale today and tomorrow till 6 o'clock tonight, tomorrow 9 to 6, and then Saturday 9 to 4. 1 mile north of the Burke Sale Barn at Lewis Argo Shop. 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

0: 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Free will donation benefit to be held with medical expenses for 15-year-old Tyson Bonnet, who fractured his back in an accident. Benefit will be held Saturday, October 24th at the Old Community Room by the City Office in Burke, serving 11 a.m. to 6 p.m. chili, tomato soup, sandwiches, desserts, and a drink. Hunter's Breakfast going on this weekend and next. That'll be at the Witten Community Hall from 7 to 11. We'll have more on today's edition of the Mailbag next.
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800 to 1,100 pounds. 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

0: Lainey Wilson at Country 1260, Real Country for South Dakota and Nebraska, 1047 on your Thursday morning. Your window to the weekend. Well, the Southern Belle Cattle Women, they got their Beef Fest Beef Buffet. It's going on tomorrow. Yeah, it's kind of snuck up on us. 11:30 to 1:30 tomorrow at the Tripp County 4-H Center. Brooklyn Grand joins us and tells us more.
1: So on the 16th, we're going to be having the Beef Buffet. We're really, really excited about that. Everybody in our organization will be coming with a beef dish that we're really excited to share with you guys. A $10 donation is suggested but not required. We're also very excited to have it at the 4-H building here in Winter so everybody can attend. We also do allow for takeout. We will have containers for you to be able to take it to go if you need to feed your crew in the field or anything like that. Starts at 11:30 and we're going to go until 1:30 or until everything runs out.
0: Yeah, sounds good to me. Brooklyn Grand with the Southern Belle Cattlewoman. That's going on tomorrow in Winter. And of course, going on tomorrow and Saturday, big day, Barry and Basil and Chamberlain, they are celebrating 6 years of business, in case you did not know about that. Angie Hanslick's with us.
2: We're super excited to be celebrating 6 years. So we've got a couple of things going on. Everything in the store is going to be 6% off. Anyone that comes in and shops will be entered into a gift card giveaway. We're going to be giving away 6 gift cards. And then also, anybody that signed up or does sign up for loyalty will get double loyalty during this weekend. And then we're going to have, we always have samples out, but this weekend we're really bringing out everything. Have lots of snacks and drinks, and it's just going to be a great time.
0: Angie Hanslick with Barry and Basil at Chamberlain. That is quite the store, folks. You got the guys out hunting, and the gals are looking for something to do in the afternoon. I tell you what, Barry and Basil and Chamberlain, a great stop for you. Of course, welcome all you hunters. Everybody's finding lodging when you come to Central South Dakota. You know, there's the Dakota Inn Motel that's been recently renovated. There's a new 10-plex facility next to Dollar General in Winter. You may or may not know a lot about that, but Cody Hires with us to tell us more about it.
3: Yeah, you know, we're full for this first weekend, and obviously lots of folks coming in to experience the best pheasant hunting in the world, so that's really great. But as the season progresses, we do have some openings that are brand new 10-plex there next to the Dollar General here in Winter. So if folks are looking, they can sure call us at the Dakota Inn at 842-1440. We've got some great rates compared to what's out there. So if folks are looking, they can definitely give us a call. They're just a very nice single queen room.

0: 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So they can sure check them out at DakotaInSD.com, or they're even listed on Airbnb. So if anyone wants to check them out, they can give us a call, check them out online, call us here to take a look. A lot of the contiguous United States, we get a lot with pilots flying different groups in for our large hunting groups in the area. So it's pretty fun to see where everybody's coming from to come to winter to experience it.
1: 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Commercial, industrial, residential. They can handle it for you with a high of 55 in central South Dakota today. Seeing the rain kind of come through, you might see a few more sprinkles here yet today. And of course, you can find all those rain reports at KWIR.com from central South Dakota. Down to 36, a little chilly tonight, 51 breezy tomorrow. Saturday, though, for opening day, could warm up to 71 degrees. Kind of old and steady, 48 degrees here at 1260. It's 1051.
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7: 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The Word of God from Isaiah chapter 25, verse 9. In that day they will say, "Surely this is our God. We trusted in him, and he saved us. This is the Lord. We trusted in him. Let us rejoice and be glad in his salvation." At the Johnson Space Center in Houston, you can see one of the most famous rooms of the 20th century. Mission Control is the room where row after row of engineers and specialists worked day and night to support the Apollo moon landings. It's also the site of one of the greatest moments of pure relief in American history. On April 17, 1970, the three astronauts of Apollo 13 were about to re-enter the Earth's atmosphere. Their spacecraft had suffered catastrophic damage 4 days.

0: days earlier, and Mission Control worked around the clock to do what needed to be done to bring them home. Everyone in the room understood that there would be a 4.5-minute blackout in communication with the astronauts during re-entry. Everyone also understood that if the astronauts did not respond after 4.5 minutes, their spacecraft had probably burned up and they had perished. The blackout began. 1 minute, 2 minutes, 3, and then 4.5. Silence. 5 minutes, 5.5. Nothing. 6 minutes. Then, crackling on the radio static, an astronaut's cheerful voice. At the sound of that voice, all the pent-up anxiety and stress and grief and fear melted away in an explosion of relief and joy. In Isaiah chapter 25, God's people are hurting. Life has left them feeling bruised, broken, fearful, anxious, and guilt-ridden because of their sin. And so God points them to his promises. He points them to the full forgiveness he will secure on their behalf. And he points them to the relief and joy they will one day savor with him forever. In our day-to-day lives, you and I feel the wounds, scars, burdens, and cuts of living in this fallen world. Our sin haunts us. Our failures vex us. When they do, remember why Jesus came. Our forgiveness is secure. He has already done what had to be done to bring us safely home. And when that day comes, the relief and joy we savor with him will last forever. Remind me, Lord, of the eternal relief and joy that await. Remind me that in you all is well. Amen. Thank you for listening. For more devotions, go to whataboutjesus.com, click on Worship, then Daily Devotions. God bless your day.
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2: Hello, I'm Bill Bullard of Farcalf USA, the voice of the independent cattle and sheep producer in the United States of America. Well, our lawsuit challenging USDA's mandatory electronic identification ear tag rule is moving forward again. The parties asked the court to pause proceedings while exploring settlement, but no agreement was reached. The government's reply brief is due October 16th, and a hearing is scheduled for November 18th in Rapid City, South Dakota. RCAF USA, the South Dakota Stock Growers Association, the Farm and Ranch Freedom Alliance, and ranchers Kenny and Roxy Fox and Rick and Teresa Fox are represented by the New Civil Liberties Alliance. Our case challenges a rule requiring electronic ear tags for certain cattle and bison moving across state lines, subject to some exceptions. Our central argument is that USDA imposed an expensive mandate without adequately explaining how its requirements solve the very problems the agency had identified. Under the Administrative Procedure Act, agency decisions must be reasonable, supported, and internally consistent. We argue this rule fails that test. First, consider the contradiction at its core. USDA says handwritten identification numbers and inaccessible paper records can delay disease tracing. Yet its rule still allows ranchers and veterinarians to read electronic tags visually, write the numbers by hand, and maintain paper records. Electronic readers and electronic record keeping are optional. So a rancher can be required to buy a more expensive ear tag while using it exactly like the cheaper tag it replaced. We argue USDA has preserved the very problems it says justify this mandate. Our reply brief makes this practical point. Scanning an animal later cannot correct a number that was copied incorrectly when that animal was vaccinated or sold, nor does a scanner automatically recover missing paper records. Second, the costs are real. While the claim benefits remain inadequately supported, USDA estimated additional annual tagging costs of $26.1 million without federal funding. Kenny and Roxy Fox reported paying $3.50 per electronic tag, more than USDA's highest estimated average price. Government promises of free tags cannot erase those actual expenses or guarantee future congressional funding. We also challenge USDA's assumptions about outbreak probabilities, potential losses, and the savings supposedly attributable to electronic tags. Our argument is that speculative benefits do not adequately justify mandatory costs. Third, USDA failed to adequately explain its reversal on visual tags. The earlier system allowed them, and tracing exercises showed substantial improvements before this mandate. We cite evidence that average tracing times had already fallen below a previously identified benchmark of 48 hours. Now, that does not mean every trace succeeds. It means USDA needed to explain why the existing system's performance justified eliminating this lower cost option. We also question why USDA considers a rule reaching roughly 11 to 12% of the national cattle and bison inventory sufficient when its earlier statement suggested effective traceability required much broader participation. Fourth, the rule treats identification methods inconsistently. USDA continues allowing brands under certain circumstances, despite acknowledging their limitations for tracing individual animals. We argue the agency never adequately explained why those exceptions remain, while newly applied visual-only tags lose their status as official ear tags. Fifth, USDA overlooked an obvious alternative, readability standards for visual tags. If numbers are difficult to read, improving their legibility could address transcription errors while preserving a less expensive option. USDA imposed readability standards on electronic tags, but failed to properly consider comparable standards for visual tags. Our filing also questions whether USDA adequately explained its data collection practices and fully addressed the resulting privacy and data concerns

0: Finally, we argue the government cannot repair deficient reasoning by introducing new explanations during litigation. The agency must defend the reasons it actually gave when adopting the rule. We also contend the administrative record does not adequately substantiate the required determination that this restriction on interstate movement is necessary to prevent the introduction or spread of livestock diseases. We're asking the court to set aside the rule and restore producers' ability to choose visual or electronic tags. That relief would preserve identification requirements while restoring the flexibility producers had before this mandate. With that, have a productive week. Thank you and goodbye.
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3: 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Everybody belongs to one of two classes: those who always know more than they tell, and those who always tell more than they know. If some people lived up to their ideals, they would be stupid. The other thing wrong with being on the wrong side of an argument is being on the right side with no one listening. Silence is golden when you cannot think of a good answer. Against logic, there is no armor like ignorance. A skeptic is a person who has faith in nothing except their own lack of faith. There is a difference between free speech and cheap talk. If we don't plant knowledge when we are young, it will give us no shade when we are old. People do not become great by doing great things. They do great things because they are great. If a person is foolish enough to reveal their thoughts, the least they can do is to conceal their whereabouts. Most of us want to be content with our lot until it's a lot more. The population explosion is not only reaping a scarcity of food, but also an abundance of food for thought. Satire is a form of humor enjoyed by some and misunderstood by many. And it is better to debate an important matter without settling it than to settle it without debating it. One more of these, and I don't know where these came from. They just showed up in the box of goodies here. Most troubles are imaginary. What you think are huge clouds in the sky and maybe nothing more than dust on your eyelashes. Some things to think about. Something else to think about the next time you're planning your family vacation. 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Next summer, plan a trip down the Niobrara River. While you're here, play some golf on some great golf courses here in our Valentine area. And take a trip out to Merritt Reservoir and maybe some walleye fishing. It all starts by going to visitvalentine.org.
4: Mike, I've got this piece to add to what you had. When God put a calling on your life, he already factored in your stupidity. Most comforting thing I've ever heard.
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4: A little wild, but so true. So very true. I really enjoyed those, Mike. Thanks for sharing. You know, Tri-State Livestock News, they're not a flashy, fancy, full-color magazine type. No, they focus on what matters, providing you with the latest in agriculture news. 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

0: 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I'm sure you'll embrace their rancher style once you see the content. Check them out online. It's tsln.com. You can get all the latest updates in market reports and comments and quotes, and you can also find out how to subscribe.
1: And what do you have for us today?
0: Road Ahead or the Road Behind, George Moriarty. Sometimes I think the fates must grin as we denounce them and insist the only reason we can't win is the fate themselves have missed. Yet there lives on the ancient claim we win or lose within ourselves. The shiny trophies on our shelves can never win tomorrow's game. So you and I know deeper down there is a chance to win the crown. But when we fail to give our best, we simply haven't met the test of giving all and saving none until the game is really won, of showing what is meant by grit, of fighting on what others quit, of playing through not letting up, it's bearing down that wins the cup, of taking it and taking more until we gain the winning score, of dreaming there's a goal ahead, of hoping when our dreams are dead, of praying when our hopes have fled, yet losing, not afraid to fall. If bravely we have given all, for who can ask more of a man than giving all within his span? It seems to me is not so far from victory. And so the fates are seldom wrong. No matter how they twist and wind, it's you and I who make our fates. We open up or close the gates on the road ahead or the road behind.
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3: 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Here we go, Dan. What are you going to give?
4: 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Hey, this is Dan with Dan Park Auction and Realty, and I just wanted to let you know that I've been given the honor to conduct a Gregor County land auction, and it'll be held on Tuesday, October the 20th, starting at 10:30 a.m. in the Community Civic Center in Burk, South Dakota. Now, this auction consists of 160 plus or minus pasture and crop acres in the Burk Township, Gregor County, South Dakota. This property is located 4.5 miles north of Burk, South Dakota on the Lucas Road. Now, if you'd like more information, go to my website, danparkauctions.com. That's where you'll find all the written information, plus the drone video of the property. There's photos, soil and location maps, terms and conditions, and disclosures. Now, if you still have questions, feel free to call me at 605-842-6075. This will be a live off-site auction with live online bidding. So save the date and plan on attending the Gregory County Land Auction on Tuesday, October the 20th, starting at 10:30 a.m. at the Community Center in Burk, South Dakota. Hey, folks, I look forward to seeing all you there.
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5: Visiting now with one of the managers at Thunderstick Lodge in Chamberlain, he is Kerry Story with us. Kerry, thanks for your time. We appreciate it.
6: You bet. Thanks, Chris, for having us on.
5: Absolutely. 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
6: 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We're so blessed. I think all of us in Central South Dakota are pretty blessed. We've got people from around the world that want to come here and experience our culture and our hunting experiences that we can provide out here. So we're doing very well. Thank you for asking.
5: Absolutely. 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I know you have some great guiders. Talk about all the things you guys provide to customers.
6: Well, I mean, we're kind of a full service destination kind of an operation. 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And we provide pretty much everything. We'll pick you up at the airport and all the meals are provided, transportation. An amazing group of guides with, I've got about 15 guides that work here that, well over 100 years

experience just hunting on our property. So very experienced, very personable, amazing staff, kitchen staff. We provide some amazing meals here and got great service from our folks that live here and love to tell the story of Central South Dakota. I think that's the biggest thing. And I think everybody in Central South Dakota, I hope, is ready to put on their hospitality hat and share their story. I mean, I think people love to shoot birds. There's no question about that. And we live in a very fortunate place to be able to do that, whether you're in Winter or Chamberlain, either one, or Platte, or all up in this whole doggone area. But I think a lot of times people miss the opportunity to share our culture. And I think it's amazing to me how interested folks are from around the world to visit this part of the world and cherish the wide open spaces and the lack of people, I think, is one of the things that they think is cool as ever. So I think we all got to buckle down.

0: Glen and the river, and you know, they think the views are pretty spectacular. And yeah, that's where we're at.
1: Carrie, if people want to maybe book a room or just book something with you guys in general, what's a good phone number?
0: Yeah, well, we do all inclusive stuff. Most of our hunts are 4 nights, 3 days, and everything's included. And we have some options in that as well. So, you know, it's just a destination kind of place. But 605-234-5106 is the number directly to the lodge here.
1: Hey, Carrie, hope you guys have a great hunting season. Thanks for joining us here today.
0: Yeah, absolutely. I hope everybody in all of our communities have a great season. I think it's going to be a good one. Thanks.
1: Thank you, Carrie. We'll talk to you soon.
0: Yep, you too.
1: That again was Carrie Story with us, one of the managers at Thunderstick Lodge in Chamberlain.
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Hey, thanks for joining me this morning. Here's Mill McDaniel for you.

1-800-273-1260. That is George Strait, and I Just Want to Dance With You. Hey, we're saying happy birthday to Rochelle Viator in Winter today. 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They are having chili and a grilled cheese sandwich. 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
0: Trading for corn in December, down a quarter at 480 and a half. March down a quarter at 494. May down half at 501 and a quarter. Kansas City wheat for December up four at 718 and a quarter. March up three and a quarter at 730. May up three and a quarter at 734 and a quarter. Soybeans in November down seven and a quarter at 1270. January down seven and a quarter at 1284 and three quarters. March down seven at 1293. And trading for live cattle in October, up 135 at 225.35. December, up 130 at 226.42. February, up 115 at 228.57. Feeder cattle in October, up 77 at 341.72. November, up 145 at 339.90. January, up 225 at 335.85. Lean hogs in December, up 30 at 66.37. February, up 15 at 680. April down two at 73.02. 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

0: 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Highlights are being brought to you by Winter Regional Health, professional care with a personal touch. I'm Leslie Schramm. Coming up on the 1205 News today, more than 400 professionals in the child advocacy field attended the 26th annual Community Response to Child Abuse Conference held October 8th at the Sioux Falls Convention Center. The conference provided professional training and educational opportunities for child protection workers, teachers, medical professionals, dentists, law enforcement, social workers, mental health providers, youth service providers, the legal community, community members, and child advocates. Governor Larry Rodin ordered that flags be flown at half-staff statewide from sunrise until sunset on Monday, October 19th, in honor of Minnehaha County Sheriff's Deputy Catherine Ann Frank. This is Country 1260 News Highlights. It is 11:30.
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0: Memorial services for 83-year-old Claude Derry of Winner are pending. Memorial services for 88-year-old Nola Ulmer of Burke will be held Friday at 1 p.m. at Clausen Funeral Home in Burke. Burial will be in the Herrick Cemetery. Visitation will be 1 hour prior to the services at the funeral home. Funeral services for 69-year-old Kelly Cramble of Gregory will be held Friday at 10:30 at the Prairie View Gospel Barn in Gregory. Visitation will be 1 hour prior to the service. Burial will be in the Iona Cemetery at 1:30. A celebration of life for 74-year-old Terry Springer of Gregory will be held Saturday at 2 p.m. at Prairie View Gospel Barn in Gregory. Visitation will be held 1 hour prior to the celebration of life. Celebration of life for John Porras, husband to Barb Kaler, will be held October 17th at the Colombe Legion from 2 to 3:30. Memorial service for 83-year-old Gordon Hitchcock of Ainsworth will be held Monday at 2 p.m. in the Parkside Berean Church in Ainsworth. A private burial will be held at a later date. Memorial service for 84-year-old Arnold Huizenga of Prescott, Arizona, will be held Monday at 12 p.m. at the Christian Reformed Church in Platte. Funeral services for 85-year-old Ray Duran of Winner will be held Tuesday at 10 a.m. at the Winner Methodist Church. Burial will follow in the Colombe City Cemetery. Visitation will start 1 hour prior to the funeral service. Memorial service for 73-year-old Merle Ring of Columbus, Nebraska, formerly of Colombe, will be held Saturday, October 24th at 10 a.m. at the Winter Methodist Church. Burial will follow in the Colombe City Cemetery. Visitation will be held 1 hour prior to the service. Those are your funeral announcements brought to you by Gregory Drug. And your weather this hour brought to you by South Central Realty in Winner. More than just the keys to your new home, check out all their listings at screalty.team. 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For North Central Nebraska, today's showers likely, mostly cloudy, gradually becoming sunny with a high near 56, windy with a northwest wind 20 to 30 miles an hour. Tonight, partly cloudy, low around 33, windy with a north-northwest wind at 25 to 30 miles an hour. Tomorrow, mostly sunny and a high of 52, breezy with a north-northwest wind 15 to 20 miles an hour. For South Central South Dakota for today, rain likely before 1, cloudy, then gradually clearing with a high of 55, windy with a northwest wind at 15 to 20 miles an hour. Tonight, increasing clouds and a low around 36, breezy with a northwest wind 25 to 28 miles an hour. And tomorrow, mostly cloudy through mid-morning, gradually clearing and a high of 51, breezy with a northwest wind at 19 to 24 miles an hour. Currently, Chamberlain has 53 degrees, Pier 52, Valentine 50, Ainsworth 49 degrees, Gregory at 50 degrees. Here at Country 1260, we have 52 degrees. Today's lunch special at Doran's Diner in Winter, they've got a bowl of homemade chicken noodle soup with a grilled cheese sandwich, and they will serve that from 11 to 3. The Chamberlain Middle School Explorers are doing chores for residents in Brule County to help raise funds for Julie Pickner. Whether it's leaves that need to be raked, windows that need washed, find out what they can do for you. Give them a call. You can start with Doug Knust at 680-9999. It is 11:35 and time now for Word from His Word.
2: A Word from His Word, brought to you by Christ Lutheran Church in Winter. And if you'd like more information about Christ Lutheran,

0: Lutheran Church, go to pastorhar730@gmail.com or their Facebook page. 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
1: The word of the Lord from the 119th Psalm. Deal bountifully with thy servant, that I may live and keep thy word. Open mine eyes, that I may behold wondrous things out of thy law. How do you learn best? Some pupils can read things and retain them. Others need to hear the teacher teach it. Saying things along with reading them is double reinforcement. Then there are those who have to see it. Seeing is believing. God gave all the senses, touch, sight, smell, hearing, taste, so that we can know things more fully and completely. The more we use these God-given gifts, the greater chance we have of God's word sinking in and staying. The psalmist prays that his eyes might be opened and behold with his own eyes the wondrous works of the law. This law is the guiding force of all life, the way in which the Christian walks, the lantern that lights our way in the dark night of this world. The psalmist is the servant of this word. It remains his master, and he willingly submits to it, because apart from it, he remains blind and dead in his trespasses and sins. But behold, this law and word is like salve that the Lord has smeared on the eyes. And behold, he sees. He sees through the lens of God's word a new world with all the senses God has given. And he rejoices at these wondrous things that gush forth out of the law. Seeing is believing. But how do we keep on believing? How are we able to keep living and keep learning? By going back again and again to the wellspring of life, drinking from it and thirsting for it. Jesus said, whoever drinks of this water that I will give him will never be thirsty forever. The water that I will give him will become in him a spring of water welling up to eternal life. Let us pray. Deal bountifully with your servant, Lord, that I may live and keep your word. Open my eyes that I may behold wondrous things out of your law. Amen.
0: 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And if you'd like more information about Christ Lutheran Church, go to pastorhar730@gmail.com or like their Facebook page.
2: Welcome to the Cattleman's Corner. I'm Brian Hale, sitting in for the late Howard Hale, as we continue his legacy of speaking with cattlemen and women from around the globe.
3: The Cattleman's Corner is brought to you nationally by the American Gelvie Association. Jerry Grund from Grund Beef Genetics on today's program. Jerry Grund and his family raise Gelvie cattle in Sharon Springs, Kansas. We had a chance to catch up with Jerry the other day and talk about his program. Let's listen into that interview. Tell us a little bit about your program, if you would please, Jerry, with the balancers and the Gelvie breed.
4: We've started into the balancers very hard, but those cows are so fertile. What drew us to this breed was in the 1980s, the U.S. marked at a Meat Animal Research Center had shown the fertility, the milking ability, the mothering ability of the Gelvie and the balancer cattle. And that started us right down on the road of making productive cows that hit the profits that we try to achieve. So we started down that road, and we've incorporated a lot of balancer genetics, and those cows seem to last, compared to purebred cattle that are any other breed, but we can get 3 to 4 years more production out of these balancer cows because they're thriftier, they're hardier, they're more fertile than just a straight bred Angus or Gelvie cow. A lot of these bulls are produced out of Dam of Merits. Those are high-end productive cows that have met the requirements of being one of the elite cows in the American Gelvie Association. Plus these bulls, we focused a lot on growth and carcass traits where we feed out our own cattle. Plus we have a lot of guys that background their cattle to 800 pounds. So we want to make sure not only are we just using good

0: maternal genetics that we have the terminal genetics in there too, that they're highly accepted with the feedlots and the packers.
1: Jerry Grund, Grund Beef Genetics in Sharon Springs, Kansas. That's going to do it for today's program. Thanks again for listening, and may God bless. I'm Brian Hale.
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0: Country 1260, that is Jake Owen with Drink All Day. I forgot to start in the morning, so we'll see how the afternoon goes. Hey, we're saying happy birthday to Jana Pravacek in Winter today. 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
0: Trading for corn in December, down 1 1/4 at 479 1/2. March down 1 1/4 at 493. May down 1 1/2 at 5 1/4. Kansas City wheat for December up 2 1/4 at 717. March up 1 1/2 at 728 1/4. May up 2 at 733. Soybeans in November down 9 1/4 at 1268. January down 9 at 1283. March down 8 3/4 at 1291 1/4. And trading for live cattle in October up 192 at 225.67. December up 197 at 227.10. February up 167 at 229.10. Feeder cattle in October up 142 at 342.37. November up 245 at 340.90. January up 317 at 336.77. Lean hogs in December up 20 at 66.25. February up 22 at 68.07. April up 7 at 73.12. 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For North Central Nebraska, today showers likely, mostly cloudy, gradually becoming sunny with a high of 56, windy with a northwest wind at 20 to 30 miles an hour. Tonight, partly cloudy, low around 33, windy with a northwest wind at 25 to 30 miles an hour. Tomorrow, mostly sunny, a high of 52, breezy with a north-northwest wind at 15 to 20 miles an hour. For South Central South Dakota, for today, rain likely before 1, cloudy, then gradually clearing in a high of 55, windy with a northwest wind at 15 to 20 miles an hour. Tonight, increasing clouds, low around 36, breezy with a northwest wind, 25 to 28 miles an hour. And tomorrow, mostly cloudy through mid-morning with a gradual clearing, high near 51, breezy with a northwest wind at 19 to 24 miles an hour. Currently, Chamberlain at 54 degrees, Pier 53, Valentine 51, Ainsworth 50 degrees, Gregory 51 degrees, and here at Country 1260, we have 52 degrees. Jim Vaughn in Winter called in, had 49 hundredths rain. Also heard from Monty Mays in Ideal with a half an inch in Ideal for rain. And I don't know if you've done this yet, but start your morning with the delicious breakfast sandwich from the Winter Bakery and Deli. They've got deli meats and cheese also if you want to make up a sack lunch for all your hunting parties. So that's something to keep in mind as well. Myrtle Golf Course has live music Friday night. The Bird Dogs will perform at 8 o'clock. Clubhouse is going to open at 4:30. You can stop by, enjoy drinks and a bite to eat before the Bird Dogs begin with that live music tomorrow night at the Myrtle Golf Course. Coming up at the top of the hour, we've got ABC News.
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1: This Saturday, Fort Pierre Livestock, 12 to 1500. 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Junt heifer dispersion, 45. Big fancy Angus heifer, all bred Angus. Iverson dispersion of AI heifers, 93. 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Plus 50 head of black bull bred heifer. Anderson, 50 head of black heifer. Schultes with 112 black and baldy heifer. Kane with 60 head of Angus heifer. Pierce with 61 black and baldy heifer plus more heifer. In the bred cows, McDonald's 67 black cows from Cumming 3 to Solid. Compton complete dispersion 41 black and baldy and Hereford cows 6 to Broken. Mannery with 90 head of black and baldy cows at 3 to 5s they calf in January. Herber 60 head of black and Hereford broken mouth. Empire 28 home raised Hereford cows. Sandquist 45 red Angus solid to broken bred Linscove Charlet plus many many more. Again this Saturday 12 to 1500 high quality bred cow and heifer way ups at 7 bred cattle 12 noon Central 11 o'clock Mountain Time this Saturday, Fort Pierre Livestock.
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1: Hey, this is Pastor Justin from the Winter First Baptist Church and the Ministerial Association. As you pause today and give thanks for your noon meal, we'd like to encourage you to pray also for our government leaders. Pray for godly leadership from our president, governors, and others. On the local level, pray for our mayor, city council members, and the county commissioners. Pray that they would be encouraged in their decisions they have to make. Thank and praise God for the individual sacrifices and pressure they have to work through. Thank you for praying.
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2: From ABC News, I'm Deborah Rodriguez. Eyebrows went up when Defense Secretary Pete Hegseth announced the execution of the Fort Hood shooter, Nidal Hassan, by firing squad would be live streamed. Now, President Trump says the public will not be allowed to watch as it happens. ABC's Jim Ryan has details from Texas.
3: The former Army psychiatrist was convicted and sentenced to die for the 2009 mass shooting that killed 13 and wounded 31. Defense Secretary Pete Hegseth has ordered that the 56-year-old die by firing squad, and President Trump suggested it be a live-streamed execution. Now he's dropped the idea, posting on Truth Social that victims and families of the victims of the massacre will still be able to watch Hassan die.
2: Officials near Chicago say it was a close call. Police say they stopped a 19-year-old from staging a mass shooting at a Hindu temple this week after a co-worker at a fast food restaurant called in a tip. Palatine, Illinois Police Chief William Nord.
4: He did reveal some details in the manifesto that he's been planning this for some time. We are still trying to determine why the October 11th date was significant for him.

0: We're still working on that. Our investigators and the FBI, we're still looking into all that information.
1: Ousted Venezuelan leader Nicolas Maduro and his wife back in court in New York, this time pleading not guilty to new charges, accusing them of torturing people, including Americans, to help them stay in power. Couple scheduled to stand trial next June. Reaction over the sudden restriction on a vital communication system developed by Elon Musk's SpaceX that Ukraine uses to defend itself against Russian attacks. ABC News hearing Starlink and Starshield services may have been fully restored, but Russia seized the moment to strike. ABC's Ian Panel.
2: We're now hearing that Ukraine is resuming attacks on Russian oil facilities. This is after a limited pause following that appeal from President Trump. But Russia, ignoring that appeal, launching repeated deadly attacks.
1: You're listening to ABC News.
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3: You're unbelievable.
1: The usual rules of winter weather won't apply this year. ABC's Wayne Cabot has the news from government scientists.
5: Never have we seen Pacific waters this warm. Factoring in that El Nino phenomenon, scientists at NOAA, the National Oceanic and Atmospheric Administration, see our weather playing out this way until at least March 1st, stormier across the south, helping offset the drought, but at the risk of flooding and mudslides. Warmer across the north, even Alaska. If that holds, that'll take some of the bite out of heating bills. Experts caution these are probabilities, not outright predictions. They won't even venture a guess about snowfall. Wayne Cabot, ABC News.
1: Last winter was a nightmare for skiers out west with all-time records for low snowpacks, and so fewer people are buying ski passes. Vail Resort's profit about half of what it was a year earlier. Maryland Republican Congressman Andy Harris says he had every right to demand that a reporter stop recording him during a press gaggle right after a contentious debate with his Democratic opponent this week. He spoke with ABC News Radio affiliate WBAL News Radio in Baltimore.
6: This was not a public forum. We were in a private room, a private venue, at the same venue, but media were invited in at our invitation. So public were not there. This was not open to the public.
1: Harris said Maryland is a two-party consent state for recording and that though he withdrew his consent for that reporter. Deborah Rodriguez, ABC News.
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10: 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It is 12:05 and time now for your Country 1260 South Dakota News. 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It's protecting their clients' interests with honesty and integrity. I'm Chris Daske. Colom FFA students are getting ready to head off to Indianapolis next week for the National FFA Convention. Colom FFA advisor Abby Schenefeld talks about the month of October as a whole up to this point.
11: The month of October, it's kind of been slow, but we're gearing up for our leadership development event happening in November. So we're going to have an Ag Issues team, prepared public speaking, employment skills, and a CREED speaker. We also hosted a meal at the surplus auction on October 3rd. We had a great turnout for that. We sold about 120 meals. We also did a bingo fundraiser last weekend, which was also successful. And then next week, we head off to Indianapolis, Indiana for a National FFA Convention. On the first day we leave, it's an entire drive day, so we usually stop and do some

0: educational tours for the kids. And then once we get to the convention, it's a giant expo. Kids are able to network with businesses, other FFA members from across the country, as well as attend general sessions and hear from some pretty great keynote speakers.
1: That again was Cologne FFA advisor Abby Schenefeld. Governor Larry Roden ordered that flags be flown at half-staff statewide across South Dakota from sunrise until sunset on Monday, October the 19th, in honor of Minnehaha County Sheriff's Deputy Catherine Ann Frank, who tragically lost her life in the line of duty. Catherine worked at the South Dakota State Penitentiary from September of 2022 until being hired with the Minnehaha County Sheriff's Office in June of 2026. Governor Roden also ordered that flags be flown at half-staff statewide the day prior to the funeral services for Deputy Frank, which are on Sunday, to honor her along with the men and women who have lost their lives in the line of duty. A funeral service for Deputy Frank will be held on Monday at 1 p.m. at the Denny Sam Premier Center. The Cologne School District will be hosting a trunk-or-treat event on October 29th. Principal Samantha West previews.
2: We don't have school that Friday, so we're going to do it on Thursday. Right before the kids go home for the day, we'll start at 3 o'clock p.m. and we'll be finished with it by 3:30. We invite community members, area businesses to come and host a trunk. We try to plan for about 100 kids to go through the line. It's a fun way for our school kids to interact with some of our community members and get an extra treat before they go on their Halloween weekend.
1: That again, the principal of the Cologne School District, Samantha West. Clearfield Hall will hold their annual soup supper on November the 1st from 4 to 7. Shirley Fast sends us a reminder.
3: Well, it's just our annual one, so it's pretty much the same thing. Chili and chicken noodle soup will be serving from 4 to 7 p.m. on Sunday, the November 1st. And we will have a country store with homemade goodies and then a silent auction. And if anybody would like to donate anything for either one of those, that would be great. And everybody is welcome. It's a free will offering. And hopefully the weather is good and everybody can come out.
1: That again was Shirley Fast. Gregory County FFA members will be holding a tailgate meal tomorrow at the Burke City Park prior to the Cougar football game. Gregory County FFA advisor Molly Andrews talks further about it.
4: Yeah, we're doing a tailgate meal from 5 to 7 p.m. at the Burke City Park. We're going to do baked potato toppers. So we have some roast beef, we have some taco meat, we have some nacho cheese, we have a corn salsa. Can kind of make it however you want for a baked potato. We have some extra toppings as well. We're known for our roast beef sandwiches, so we will have some buns there if somebody would like a roast beef sandwich as well. But that's what we're planning on doing. We'll have a drink and a dessert, and it's all free will donation for our members that are attending National Convention next week in Indianapolis.
1: That again, Molly Andrews with us, Gregory County FFA advisor. The Myrtle Area Chamber of Commerce will hold their annual meeting coming up here on October 28th at the Myrtle Golf Course. They'll start things out with a social hour that evening at 5:30. President of the Chamber, Ashley Geigel, tells us more.
5: Yeah, we're pretty excited. We're going to have Bill Dakota is going to be our speaker this year. So we're hosting it on October 28th. We'll have a social hour starting at 5:30 with the 6 o'clock meeting to follow. And we're going to do it at the new clubhouse in Myrtle that, you know, just got put up last year. So it's a great space. We're kind of excited. We're changing things up a little bit differently than we have in the past and looking forward to hearing from Bill Dakota and just how they can help our community potentially in the future.
1: Ashley also enlightens us on a wild game feed coming up for Saturday.
5: This Saturday, we have our wild game feed as part of our Rooster Rush events that we have going on. And it's at the Jones County Sportsman's Club just on the north end of Main Street. You'll be able to find it because there will be cars everywhere. It's just a huge event every year that there's a free will donation for the food. And then the Sportsman's Club also does their annual auction and have different items, over 12 items that they auction off and different games to play. And it's family friendly and it's a great time.
1: That again, Ashley Geigel, the president with the Myrtle Area Chamber of Commerce. The Burke volleyball team will be hosting a fundraising Dig Pink Night tonight as they get set to take on Gregory in Burke. Burke coach Billy Jill Indahl talks about the special night ahead.
6: The fundraisers are Pink Ladies here in Burke, which is a chapter who's going to do or kind of in charge of the fundraising this year. They're selling T-shirts and they always have like a silent auction. You know, they keep that money for, you know, patients in our communities, of Gregory County, of anybody who needs help raising cancer awareness and helping families who need it. So it's just an awesome atmosphere, really. It's always a big rivalry, so it's just a fun atmosphere, but it's for such a great cause. So, you know, two communities coming together for a great cause. So that's always a fun one.
1: That, again, was Burke volleyball coach Billy Joe Indahl. This is your Country 1260 South Dakota News. It is 1211.
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1: The Winter School Board met in regular session Monday night. Superintendent Stacy Halverson talks about the meeting.
2: Yeah, sure. We went through the regular things of approving the agenda and things. There was no public input. All the financials were approved by the board. Then we had the reports from our student council rep and our admin team. And then we moved right into new biz. The first item was the 2026 unofficial count report day sits at 7:65. We will get the official document mailed to us on October 16th. The next item was to approve a special board meeting on November 9th. It'll start at 6:30 to provide public comment, information, input from Rosebud Sioux Tribe and parents of Native American children about the school district's educational program and operation. This is required by the impact aid process. And also at that time, we will discuss all of our federal programs. And the regular meeting will follow that at approximately 7 p.m. Item C was to approve the five-year capital outlay plan. The next D was to approve the special education comprehensive plan. The board approved Linnell Anderson to the ASBSD 2026 Delegate Assembly. Next was to approve an update to board policy 8.14, child abuse. The board approved a corrective deed for the Willow Creek School District number 33. Item H approved Lindsay Foster as the Quiz Bowl advisor for this year for $776. We approved offering a contract to Alexis Klein as an elementary special education paraprofessional. The board approved the contract to Paul Johnson as an elementary night custodian for $18.80 an hour. Item K was to approve offering a contract to Rim Pologol as middle school boys basketball coach at $2,173. Item L, the board approved the resignation of Bo Hurley, elementary night custodian, and that was effective October 1st. And the final business item was to approve the resignation of Summer Comblin as the middle school high school paraprofessional, and that was effective October 5th of 2026. Superintendent gave a report, and there was no executive session, so at that time the board meeting was adjourned.
1: That again was Winter Schools Superintendent Stacy Halverson. The Gregory Board of Education had their regular meeting on Tuesday morning. Superintendent Sarah Anderson gives us the report.
3: Mr. Jared Opp shared the Gorilla Good News. He spoke about marching band and their season and how well the kids did, just complimented the students that they were outstanding, as well as our school staff and the community for supporting the music program here in Gregory. And then he highlighted other things that are happening until we get to concerts. In December, there's one student auditioning for All-State Orchestra. There's an All-State Chorus Quartet that's been chosen, and Mrs. Opp is working with those students. An All-State Chorus and Orchestra will be held in Rapid City October 30th and 31st with a concert on the evening of the 31st. There are 8 students that are trying out currently for Junior High Honor Choir and 30-plus kids that are trying out for Elementary Honor Choir. Mr. Miramore noted that the auditors were here a couple of weeks ago, and we should have a report from them in the coming months. For my report, the Title I review is done and has been posted. Currently working on the PRF files. We got a surplus car from CORE that we will use for transportation to and from Corsica. And then I gave an update on the construction project at the elementary school. Amy Kaiser gave the CORE report, which was a normal traditional report. For the old business, the board appointed Amy Kaiser as the school board member to represent the Gregory Board of Education at the Delegate Assembly. There were no potential conflicts of interest to disclose. The board approved open enrollment applications 26-7, 26-8, and 26-9 for the 26-27 school year. The board approved the hiring of Lacey Beal, special education paraprofessional, at an hourly rate of $15.50 for the 26-27 school year. And the board approved the selling of a 2014 Ford Fusion as is per sealed bid, and the bid was awarded to Sam Lee for $550. The board also approved a special school board meeting to be held on November 3rd at 2026 for board training. That will be advertised, but we'd ask it not be open to the public because the board will be conducting training during that time.
1: That again was the superintendent of Gregory Schools, Sarah Anderson. Rosebud Sioux Tribe Volunteer Fire Department will be putting on a Halloween parade at the Rosebud Fairgrounds October 30th, beginning at 7 p.m. Kenny Provencial talks further about it.
4: We were doing a parade of lights. We decided to change it up, and nobody has hosts a Halloween parade, so we thought we'd be different and host a Halloween parade instead. First thing is they'll call my number.

I'm one of the contact persons, and my number is 605-828-0977. We have our RST Rosebud Sioux Tribal Programs. There's going to be separate places for regular tribal programs. Whoever wins one of the three floats, the top three winners will receive like administrative leave from first, second, third place. Then we're also going to have a category for entities.

0: Now, they're going to win the majority of the payouts. The private floats, the family floats, are going to get majority of the money for first, second, and third places. That'll be held on October 30th. Lineup will be south of the RST WIC program, and the actual parade will start at 7 p.m. And we have an announcer. His name is Lawrence Iatt Jr. He wants to actually set up on one of our fire trucks with a generator and DJ or whatever from the top of one of our fire trucks as it's going through the parade.
1: That was Kenny Provencial. For KWYR News, I'm Leslie Schramm.
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6: Of course we do. We have our kitty parade that will be October 30th at 4 o'clock p.m. down on Main Street. And I think there may be a few surprises for the adults that are taking their kids out. There's going to be all sorts of things going on, and I am so excited for it.
3: That, again, was Crystal Welliver with the Valentine Chamber of Commerce. Looking at that forecast rest of the day in north central Nebraska, looking at more gradual clearing out there, a high of 56 remainder of the day, but still staying breezy, wind gust hovering around 45 miles an hour. Overnight lows down to about 33, breezy on the overnight tonight, and then sunshine breezy on Friday with a high of 52 tomorrow in north central Nebraska. 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
3: Funeral services for 49-year-old Gwen Rabbit Williams of Fort Thompson will be Saturday at 10 a.m. at the St. Joseph's Catholic Church in Fort Thompson. Burial will be at a later date. Wake services will be Friday at 7 p.m. Memorial services for 83-year-old Claude Derry of Winter are pending. Memorial services for 88-year-old Nola Almer of Burke will be held Friday at 1 p.m. at the Clausen Funeral Home in Burke. Burial will be in the Herrick Cemetery. Visitation will be 1 hour prior to the services at the funeral home. Funeral services for 69-year-old Kelly Cramble of Gregory will be Friday at 10:30 a.m. at the Prairie View Gospel Barn in Gregory. Visitation will be 1 hour prior to the service. Burial will be in the Iona Cemetery at 1:30. Celebration of life for 74-year-old Terry Springer of Gregory will be Saturday at 2 p.m. at the Prairie View Gospel Barn in Gregory. Visitation will be 1 hour prior to the celebration of life. Celebration of life for John Porras, husband of Barb Kaler, will be October 17th at the Cologne Legion from 2 to 3:30. Memorial service for 83-year-old Gordon Hitchcock of Ainsworth will be Monday, October 19th.

0: 15th at 2 p.m. at the Parkside Berean Church in Ainsworth. A private burial will be at a later date. Memorial service for 84-year-old Arnold Huizinga of Prescott, Arizona, will be Monday at 12 noon at the Christian Reformed Church in Platt. Funeral service for 85-year-old Ray Dern of Winter will be Tuesday, October 20th at 10 a.m. at the Winter Methodist Church. Burial will follow in the Coloma City Cemetery. Visitation will start 1 hour prior to the funeral service. Memorial service for 73-year-old Merle Ring of Columbus, Nebraska, formerly of Cologne, will be Saturday, October 24th at 10 a.m. at the Winter Methodist Church. Burial will follow in the Cologne City Cemetery. Visitation will be 1 hour prior to the service. Those are the funeral announcements for this hour, again brought to you by Capital City Monuments. Hey, don't forget, Winter Livestock has a special weigh-up and hay sale tomorrow. Start things off at the weigh-ups at 9 a.m. tomorrow at the Winter Livestock Auction. And a lot of Hunter's Breakfast coming up this weekend. I know Tripp County 4-H members have a Hunter's Breakfast on Saturday and Sunday, 7 to 11 at the Tripp County 4-H Center. It is 12:23 on your Thursday.
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0: Joining us now is Molly Andrews, Gregory County FFA advisor. Molly, I see you guys are doing a tailgate meal at the Burke football game this Friday. What can you tell us about that?
6: Yeah, we're doing a tailgate meal from 5 to 7 p.m. at the Burke City Park. We're going to do baked potato toppers. So we have some roast beef, we have some taco meat, we have some nacho cheese, we have a corn salsa. Can kind of make it however you want for a baked potato. We have some extra toppings as well. And then we also, and we're known for our roast beef sandwiches, so we will have some buns there if somebody would like a roast beef sandwich as well. But that's what we're planning on doing. We'll have a drink and a dessert, and it's all free will donation for our members that are attending National Convention next week in Indianapolis.
0: National Convention. Do you guys have quite a few kids going to that?
6: Yeah, we're pretty excited. We have 13 kids going next week. We are leaving next Tuesday morning, and we have five of our officers that are going to be there to help receive our National Chapter Award.
0: Really cool. This is a fun time of year. I mean, talking about tailgate feed, a lot of fundraisers, National Convention, just a lot of big headlining things going on right now.
6: Yeah, we've had a busy fall getting things going. We're trying to raise a lot of funds. This is when we do a lot of that. That, like I said, we're taking 13 members. It's an expense, but it's a great experience.

0: experience for these kids, and we love that so many of them want to go do it. But we're also preparing for contests. We have contests coming up in November, so we're trying to get some things going, get things started, and trying to meet, because as we all know, fall goes super fast, and it seems like we run out of time in the calendar before we know it.
1: Molly, thanks for hopping on with us. Hope you guys have great success at the convention coming up here.
0: Thank you very much.
1: That again, Gregory County FFA advisor Molly Andrews.
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Nobody's home. Clint Black at Country 1260 at 1231 saying a happy birthday to Jeremiah Osmond, formerly of Winter. Hey, if you're still going to go out for lunch here today, how about the Winter Bakery and Deli? Does pork sound good? They got a pork loin sandwich combo. They got a deli sandwich combo. And something to keep in mind for the morning time, really good breakfast sandwiches, the Winter Bakery and Deli. Also, I've got you hungry, right? Well, you can check out the Southern Belle Cattlewomen's Beef Fest Beef Buffet. That'll be happening tomorrow, 11:30 to 1:30. You can stop in, enjoy it, dine in, or get takeout tomorrow, 11:30 to 1:30 with the Southern Belle Cattlewomen for Friday. Also, Al's Oasis in Ocoma. People are thinking, man, all you got to do is talk about food. Well, it is over your lunch hour, right? Al's Oasis in Ocoma, they brought back their great prime rib for dinner on Saturday night. We had Corey Foster on this morning talking about it. That's after 5 on Saturday

0: evenings at Al's Oasis. Let's talk about that weather forecast here at 12:32. 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Central South Dakota, after a decent amount of rain here this morning, going to be gradual clearing rest of the day today with a high of 55. Wind gusts picking up this afternoon, gusting in the 40s. Overnight lows down to the mid-30s, breezy tonight, and then gradual clearing on Friday, windy tomorrow with a high of 51 degrees. Right now in the River City of Chamberlain here this afternoon, slowly but surely warming up. 54 in Chamberlain, Piers at 53. 51 in Ainsworth, 52 in Valentine, 52 in Gregory. We're at 53 degrees here in downtown Winter. It is time now for your 1260 Farm Digest News, brought to you this hour by Farmco. December corn is down 2¾ at 478. March down 2¾ at 491.5. May is down 3 at 498¾. November soybeans down 12¼ at 1265. January is down 12½ at 1279.5. March down 12 at 1288. December Kansas City wheat is down a half at 714.5. March down a half at 726¼. May is up a quarter at 731¼. We'll take a look at those livestock futures for you in just a few minutes. 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
2: Why the hybrid that won your farm this year might not win it next year. Hello, I'm Brent Barnett on Brownfield, and this is Digging into Innovation, a content partnership with Golden Harvest. As combines continue rolling across the Corn Belt, growers are gathering some of the most valuable information they'll use to make decisions for next season. On this episode, Syngenta Corn Technical Product Lead Todd McRoberts explains why this year's top-performing hybrid may not necessarily be the best choice for 2027.
3: I think the key thing here is that our weather changes year to year, and this year is significantly different than the last 2 years, actually. In parts like southern Minnesota, we had significant amounts of rain mid to late season, which is different than the year before. Extremely warm this year, a longer period of heat this year versus last year. So some hybrids, as you look at maturity, some may have flowered before the heat hit. Some areas like southeast Wisconsin, they experienced drought from mid-June all the way through mid-August. So as those hybrids flowered, there were differences in maturity on how these things are turning out from a yield perspective late season here, just due to the heat, due to flowering.
2: McRoberts talks about how many years of data a grower should have before they trust a hybrid on their acres.
3: When a lot of those hybrids are launched, they could be launched in a couple hot years or a couple wet years. So it's good to look at a hybrid 2-3 years on your farm if you see something that you like. There's hybrids out there that have very good disease tolerance. And if you have disease 1 year and not disease the next year, you may not see as big a difference in performance. So it's good to get 2 to 3 years of performance out of a hybrid on your farm.
2: He says there are some differences about hybrid selection in the north compared to areas further south.
3: A lot of the southern hybrids, I'd say hybrids that are 108-day relative maturity or later, they're more heat-driven. They handle heat better. In the north, that's kind of an anomaly. Unless you're on some coarser soils in the north or along the Mississippi River or to the west in the Dakotas where you tend to get more heat, we don't really see extreme heat in the north. So factors in the north that can come into play are growers want to plant early. Minnesota, Wisconsin, Dakotas, these growers will be out there mid-April. So you need a hybrid of really good early vigor, really good emergence. And as you look at, you know, why that matters is our soils are colder. A lot of growers are using minimum till practices or no-till, where that soil temperature stays 5 to 8 degrees cooler. So they need to have a good jump out of the ground.
2: McRoberts discusses how growers can use this fall's results without overcorrecting.
3: Last 2 years, we've experienced southern rust that's moved, you know, from the central corn belt into the north. And

0: that's something that really hasn't happened a lot over the last 25 years. So a grower may have chosen a hybrid to tolerate southern rust over the last couple of years, but we didn't see it this year. So if that hybrid is yielding pretty good and you're comfortable with it on your farm from an agronomic standpoint, it has good roots, good stalks, it's dried down well, stay the course for that hybrid. If you chose a hybrid from the standpoint of a high yield hybrid and we had water that pushed nutrients through the soil, if it was meant to be in a high yield environment that held water versus pushing nutrients through, stick the course to that hybrid. So look at your environment over the last few years, pick a hybrid that's been very consistent over the last 2 or 3 years, whether it's in a disease environment or whether it's in a high heat or high water environment, and stay the course on that hybrid.
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2: During this National Co-op Month, a nod to one of the largest dairy cooperatives in the world, today on Farm to Fork.
3: Hey there, it's Mike Rowe, and if you're out there getting dirty, do me a favor and remember to call or click 811 before you dig. 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
6: Say look at those livestock futures now. October live cattle's up 207 at 226. December's up 215 at 227.27. February's up 185 at 229.27. October feeder cattle's up 177 at 342.72. November's up 290 at 341.35. January's up 382 at 337.42. December lean hogs up 37 at 66.47. February's up 45 at 68.30. April's up 42 at 73.47. Your 1260 Farm Digest news for this hour has been brought to you by Farmco. Coming up at 1250, we'll have a check on sports. Here's little Carlene Carter going to come.

2 at 73.47. Your 1260 Farm Digest news for this hour has been brought to you by Farmco. Coming up at 1250, we'll have a check on sports. Here's little Carlene Carter, going to come on back at 1242 here at Country 1260.

Just going to keep on holding with Diamond Rio, Country 1260. Saying happy birthday to our very own Leslie Schramm. Leslie, hope you're having a great birthday. Here's little Roger Miller and Chug-a-Lug here at 1260, taking us to sports this afternoon.

0: Sports on Country 1260 AM is brought to you three times daily by the Sports Boosters Club, Farmers Union Insurance and Winter, proud corporate sponsor of the South Dakota High School Activities Association. 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
1: Hey, folks, time is running out to get signed up for the Burke Middle School girls basketball program for the upcoming season. The sign-up sheet's on Mrs. Bull's door at the school. The first practice is coming up next Tuesday, October 20th at the Burke School. Volleyball coming up for tonight. We got Chamberlain and Platt Geddes. Todd County's at Bennett County tonight. Phillip goes to Presho to take on Lyman. Kadoka's at Jones County. Corsica Stickney's a winner. Gregory's at Burke. Cross Country coming up this afternoon at 2 o'clock. Winner Todd County, Platt Geddes, and Chamberlain. They have reasons going on at the Chamberlain Golf Course. And in high school football tonight at 7, Little Moons at Todd County. Well, the Platt Geddes Cross Country team is ready to go for regions in Chamberlain today. Coach Matt Maxson talks about Walter Gracer's leadership and the great job he's done all season.
2: We're just happy to get him back because the season before he had torn his ACL in basketball and wasn't able to compete for us. So he, last time we were out in Rapid City when he was a freshman, he placed 22nd in the state. So we're hoping to have that same outcome with him this year, get him back on the podium, and just a great kid to have back. Hardworking, but at the same time, he's a great leader, and the kids look up to him, and he's one that, even though he has those high goals, he still brings a good calming nature to everyone. He just calm about things, it's easy going, and it calms everyone else down before the race, and that way they can get to their performance that they want to, just because they're a little calmer going into it. So, yeah, just good to have him back.
1: That again was Platt Geddes cross country coach Matt Maxson. 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The Winter competitive cheer and dance teams will go to the Platt Geddes Invite on Saturday. There's Winter dance coach Sarah Taggart.
3: Platt on the 17th, so we're really excited for that. 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
1: That again was Winter competitive dance coach Sarah Taggart. College football coming up on Saturday afternoon on 93.7 FM. We'll have South Dakota State at North Dakota kicking off at 1. Prelude to the pregame is 11:45. And on 12:60 later Saturday night, while Nebraska at Oregon kicking off at 10, Prelude to the pregame is 8:55. The Kibble Wildlake football team was impressive last week in their homecoming victory over Burke. Coach Ryan Skluzak talks about the great balance.
4: We're balanced, or we like to think that we can or are, and Chevin Carter ended up with each around 100 yards on 3 to 5 touches each. Keaton Christensen ran the ball. We had some designed runs for him. He ran for over 100 yards, I believe. We try to spread it out, and so they can't key on one. And going into the playoffs, that's key. We want to be balanced enough that they can't just key on one person, and we can be a tough out in the playoffs.
1: That again was Kibble Wildlake football coach Ryan Skluzak. KW Wire Sports, I'm Chris Dasky.
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1: From ABC News, I'm Deborah Rodriguez. About 3 weeks to go before final midterm voting, and President Trump continues on a campaign in states he won handily in 2024. But his approval ratings have been at record lows, with many voters saying they're frustrated with the high cost of living, tariffs, and the war in Iran. ABC's Karen Travers is at the White House.
2: When you look at those numbers that we saw yesterday with the new inflation rate and what is driving it right now with an increase in gas prices, but also some of the other policies of this administration, including that tariff policy, it is driving the inflation rate. But the administration continues to point to other indicators and say that these policies are not what is driving it, that they inherited a mess, but the inflation rate is up 2.8% from right after the president took office.
1: Government data shows wholesale prices surged last month at their fastest pace since 2022, with fuel costs leading the way. President Trump changing his mind today about live streaming the execution of a former Army psychiatrist by firing squad. Mr. Trump says only the victims and families of the victims will now be able to watch as Nidal Hassan dies for a mass shooting at Fort Hood in 2009. Update on Pope Leo following Tuesday's surgery to remove a nodule on his lung. ABC's Tom Sophie Burridge at the Vatican.
3: Everything is positive in terms of the recovery. The key question, of course, is did the cancer spread? Nothing on that at the moment. And the Vatican is stressing, I think, that, you know, there will be tests. Those test results could take some time in terms of determining if

0: all of the cancer was removed and if the cancer had spread before, and whether or not the Pope will need any form of treatment going forward.
1: How to plan for winters to come. The outlook from NOAA says they'll generally be wetter in the south and warmer in the north. Dow up 525. You're listening to ABC News.
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1: A major attack on the government palace in Yemen has killed and injured several workers. The rebels in that country, the Houthis, immediately claimed responsibility. They consider Yemen's government to be a puppet of the Saudis. Ukraine's president plans to resume strikes on Russian oil and gas facilities. Bill Taylor is former Ukrainian ambassador to the U.S.
6: The Russians are no longer moving forward on the battlefield. And so now the Ukrainians are going after the exports and the oil refineries. And that has been, that's a real pressure point for Putin. And the goal to pressure Putin to come to the table for a ceasefire.
1: U.S. oil prices are up 3%. Nature and the Sesame Street Workshop have teamed up to take some Muppets on safari.
7: Elmo and his friend Abby Kadabi are headed to Kenya, where they will visit an orphaned elephant.
8: This is Nyambeni.
7: Elmo telling ABC's Diane Macedo about the trip.
9: We met a lot of new friends, and we met a lot of different animals, too. Hippos, zebras, lions.
7: Ooh.
9: It was really, really special.
7: Executive producer Fred Kaufman has taken donors on Kenyan safaris before.
10: And I thought, boy, could you imagine taking the Muppets on safari? I mean, how wonderful that would be.
7: The special will air this fall. Sherry Preston, ABC News.
1: A blood clot will sideline Philadelphia Eagles quarterback Jalen Hurts. He took a cleat to his calf area 2 weeks ago. He'll be out for Sunday, at least. I'm Deborah Rodriguez, ABC News.
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Real country. All right, be honest with yourself. When was the last time you used a payphone? For me, might be 30 years. You say-

0: Lake and Honey being real country. Every Halloween, kids hit the streets and come home with a haul of candy favorites like Snickers, Reese's, and Skittles. But once the top tier treats are gone at the bottom of the bag, you're usually left staring at the mysterious leftovers. And they're like Werther's Originals, which actually rock. Milk Duds, they're pretty good too. Cinnamon Jawbreakers, I'll pass. Tootsie Rolls and the old fan favorite Candy Corn. I'll pass on the candy corn. Give me.
1: Hey, well, all right, sir. Here we go, Darren. What are you going to give?
2: Well, hi, folks. Hey, this is Dan with Dan Park Auction and Realty, and I just wanted to let you know that I've been given the honor to conduct a Gregory County land auction, and it'll be held on Tuesday, October the 20th, starting at 10:30 a.m. in the Community Civic Center in Burk, South Dakota. Now, this auction consists of 160 plus or minus pasture and crop acres in the Burk Township, Gregory County, South Dakota. This property is located 4.5 miles north of Burk, South Dakota, on the Lucas Road. Now, if you'd like more information, go to my website, danparkauctions.com. That's where you'll find all the written information, plus the drone video of the property. There's photos, soil, and location maps, terms and conditions, and disclosures. Now, if you still have questions, feel free to call me at 605-842-6075. 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So save the date and plan on attending the Gregory County Land Auction on Tuesday, October the 20th, starting at 10:30 a.m. at the Community Center in Burk, South Dakota. 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

0: 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For Thanksgiving, Google finds that prices are lowest about 34 days beforehand, which is October 23rd. And for Christmas, prices are lowest about 56 days out, which is going to be October 30th. 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
6: 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On the overnight, north central Nebraska, staying partly cloudy and breezy with temps down in the mid-30s. Northwest winds 25 to 30 miles an hour. Breezy and sunny for Friday. Friday's high at 52. Northwest winds will decrease from 15 to 20 to 10 to 15 in the afternoon. Clear on Friday night, temps down in the mid-30s. And then breezy and sunny on Saturday. Saturday's high at 71 degrees. On the overnight, south central South Dakota, looking at increasing clouds and staying breezy with temps down to 36. Northwest winds 24 to 31. Gradual clearing for Friday, breezy with a high near 50. Winds will decrease in the afternoon to 10 to 15. Breezy and clear on Friday night, temps down to 34. South winds 17 to 22. And looking at Saturday's forecast, sunny and breezy with a high of 71. South winds 22 to 26 miles an hour.

0: real country. 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
2: From ABC News, I'm Deborah Rodriguez. More pressure on oil and gas prices. Ukraine's president now saying his forces will resume strikes on Russian oil and gas facilities after Russia hit Ukraine's energy infrastructure. Elon Musk's internet satellite technology, Starshield, has been restored. ABC's Marcus Moore.
3: We have been in touch with sources who tell ABC News that over the last 2 days that they had not received missile threat alerts from their partners, from the U.S., from channels that were previously used. Now, we understand, according to sources, that the Starlink access has, at the very least, partially been restored.
2: Domestic crude is up 3%. We're getting a new look at rising consumer prices. Today's numbers focus on the economic situation higher up the supply chain. ABC's Jim Ryan checks out wholesale prices.
4: The Producer Price Index offers a glimpse at what consumers will be paying for goods and services in the near future. The Bureau of Labor Statistics says the PPI soared 1.3% in September, more than double the consensus. Half of the September increase in the index for final demand goods can be traced to the price of gasoline, which jumped more than 20% last month.
2: Fresh details in the case of the 19-year-old accused of plotting a mass shooting in Palatine, Illinois. Police Chief William Nord.
5: As the investigation progressed, detectives identified information suggesting that the offender may have been planning an attack on October 11th, potentially targeting a Hindu place of worship in the Aurora area.
2: According to prosecutors, Alexandros Paparakis intended to kill as many minorities as possible. Investigators say he had an AR-style rifle and 300 rounds of ammunition. President Trump has had a change of heart about live streaming the execution of the Fort Hood shooter by firing squad in December. Says the public will not be allowed to watch. You're listening to ABC News.
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1: These statements have not been evaluated by the FDA. This product is not intended to diagnose, treat, cure, or prevent any disease.
2: Hyundai is working to repair a problem that may have caused some of its cars to catch fire. ABC's Wayne Cabot reports.
3: Hyundai is aware of two fires linked to a flaw in the seat motor. When the driver hits the switch, it stays on. The motor overheats, and in time, there's a risk of fire. Until they could arrange a fix for these 2015 and 2016 Genesis models and 2017 through 2020 Genesis G80s, well, drivers are being advised to park outside, away from other vehicles or structures. Expect to receive a recall notice within 2 months. Wayne Cabot, ABC News.
2: A man's under arrest for allegedly threatening to kill Supreme Court justices and ICE officers. A 66-year-old from Newcastle, Delaware, is accused of making posts on Blue Sky and Substack, describing his desire to learn the roots of Supreme Court justices and give them a little scare. He also talked of organizing a militia. He's facing a firearms charge. Analysts say holiday shoppers might spend $1 trillion for the first time, despite falling consumer confidence. Economist Dr. Thomas Wynandy.
4: We're continuing to see a divergence in income levels, where higher income customers, they're, you know, spending because they want to. And lower income households are spending because they have to.
2: The group Blondie back with its first new music this decade, High Noon. The first single, Spectral Eyes, is out now. Debbie Harry says this album is classic Blondie, an amalgamation of all our different influences. Deborah Rodriguez, ABC News.
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With my favorite jeans and a cheap guitar, I ran off chasing a distant star. If Buddy Holly could make it that far, then I figured I could too.

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1: And it always has been. Chwil Country, Chad Gantaley here, October 15th. 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

0: Chris Stapleton and starting over real country. All right, fashionistas, word has it that frosted tips are back in style. It may have started as a byproduct of the buzz and bleach craze. Somebody gets a buzz cut, bleaches it, and then as it grows out, it becomes frosted tips.
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1: 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Twyla Owens number is 842-5745 or Kay Bolden at 830-2932. On the overnight, North Central Nebraska staying partly cloudy and breezy with temps down in the mid-30s. Northwest winds 25 to 30 miles an hour. Breezy and sunny for Friday. Friday's high at 52. Northwest winds will decrease from 15 to 20 to 10 to 15 in the afternoon. Clear on Friday night, temps down in the mid-30s, and then breezy and sunny on Saturday. Saturday's high at 71 degrees. On the overnight, South Central South Dakota looking at increasing clouds and staying breezy with temps down to 36. Northwest winds 24 to 31. Gradual clearing for Friday, breezy with a high near 50. Winds will decrease in the afternoon to 10 to 15. Breezy and clear on Friday night, temps down to 34, south winds 17 to 22. And looking at Saturday's forecast, sunny and breezy with a high of 71, south winds 22 to 26 miles an hour.
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3: Well, hi, folks. Hey, this is Dan with Dan Park Auction and Realty, and I just wanted to let you know that I've been given the honor to conduct a Gregory County land auction, and it'll be held on Tuesday, October the 20th, starting at 10:30 a.m. at the Community Civic Center in Burke, South Dakota. Now, this auction consists of 160 plus or minus pasture and crop acres in the Burke Township, Gregory County, South Dakota. This property is located 4.5 miles north of Burke, South Dakota, on the Lucas Road. Now, if you'd like more information, go to my website, danparkauctions.com. That's where you'll find all the written information, plus the drone video of the property. There's photos, soil, and location maps, terms and conditions, and disclosures. Now, if you still have questions, feel free to call me at 605-842-6075. This will be a live off-site auction with live online bidding. So save the date and plan on attending the Gregory County Land Auction on Tuesday, October the 20th, starting at 10:30 a.m. at the Community Center in Burke, South Dakota. Hey, folks, I look forward to seeing all you there.
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0: George Hamilton IV and Abilene Trail Country. Chad Cantaley here. How you doing? You ready for the weekend? Me? Oh, thanks for asking, but
1: do you have to ask?
0: More singles, it says here, are swapping dinner and drinks for breakfast or coffee dates. They say breakfast dates feel less stressful, more affordable, and they leave room for the date to continue if things are going well. I'll have a 4-egg omelet, please, double cheese, and don't skimp on the corned beef hash.
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2: She is the president with the Murdo Area Chamber of Commerce, Ashley Geigel, with us. Ashley, you guys have your annual meeting sneaking up on us here, October 28th. The when and the where, the specifics. What can you tell us about this year's meeting?
3: Yeah, we're pretty excited. We're going to have Build Dakota is going to be our speaker this year. So we're hosting it on October 28th. We'll have a social hour starting at 5:30 with the 6 o'clock meeting to follow. And we're going to do it at the new clubhouse in Murdo that, you know, just got put up last year. So it's a great space. We're kind of excited. We're changing things up a little bit differently than we have in the past. And looking forward to hearing from Build Dakota and just how they can help our community potentially in the future.
2: Now, are you guys looking for new members for the chamber, or are you guys pretty much set on that front for a while?
3: Oh, no, we'll always take new members. 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Otherwise, it's $100 from there. With the new website and just different advertising possibilities that are out there, we would just be excited to have new members.

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1: In regards to this or any other events coming up here, Ashley, is there anything else you want to share with our listeners today?
0: I will say this Saturday we have our wild game feed as part of our Rooster Rush events that we have going on. And it's at the Jones County Sportsman's Club just on the north end of Main Street. You'll be able to find it because there will be cars everywhere. It's just a huge event every year that there's a free will donation for the food. And then the Sportsman's Club also does their annual auction where they have different items, over 12 items that they auction off and different games to play. And it's family friendly and it's a great time. Everybody loves joining that night. So
1: seems like you guys always have something cool going on in Murdo, Ashley. Thanks for joining us here.
0: Thank you.
1: That again was Ashley Geigel, president with the Murdo Area Chamber of Commerce.
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1: Chamberlain Rec Coordinator Brian Stylin with us now. Brian, you guys are starting to think about winter sports for youth kids out there. So what do you guys have going on for signups right now?
7: Right now we've got our elementary girls basketball signups going on. They'll be going on right now until the 19th, and that's for second through fifth grade girls. So fourth and fifth grade girls will actually, you know, do a little traveling and playing some, you know, out-of-town teams and stuff. And then our second and third grade girls will basically be working on fundamentals and learning the game of basketball is kind of how we work on that.
1: Now, Brian, if someone has a kid out there in Chamberlain, they want to get their kids signed up, second through fifth graders, that was a good number.
7: Yeah, they could probably give me a call at 730-4022 and I can walk them through it, or they can go on our Chamberlain Rec Facebook page and I've got the links posted on there as well, or the City of Chamberlain website, and they can follow the links through that as well.
1: Do you guys have quite a few programs going in the wintertime, or is it mainly just basketball?
7: Well, we'll have girls basketball. We're wrapping up elementary girls volleyball here in the next couple weeks. And then once girls basketball is done in December, then we'll start boys basketball. Beginning of December, first weekend in December, we're going to be opening up the community center, and we're going to be having a pickleball weekend where people can call in and reserve a pickleball court for an hour, bring their family in, and play pickleball in the community center. So that'll be an all weekend deal. So if you like pickleball and want to bring your family out for some pickleball, come on down and play some pickleball.
1: Hey, hope you guys have a fun next few months. Brian, thanks for joining us here today.
7: All right, thanks, Chris. Have a great day.
1: You too. That again, Brian Stylin, Chamberlain Rec Coordinator with us.
8: 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We'll feature 2,500 head, including 1,200 yearling steers and heifers and 1,000 spring calves, along with a regular run of way up cattle beginning at 9:30. Feeder cattle will begin at 12 noon on Saturday, October 17th. In the yearling division, we will feature 12 loads of yearling steers weighing 800.

0: to 1,100 pounds. Yearling heifers will include preg-checked open heifers and 5 loads of black spayed heifers weighing 800 to 900 pounds. In the spring calf division, we will have large consignments, load lots of spring calves weighing 300 to 600 pounds. 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Weigh-up cattle begin at 9:30. Feeder cattle begin at 12 noon, 2,500 head at Burke Livestock Auction, Saturday, October 17th. Remember, U.S. beef is what's for dinner.
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4: Good afternoon. It's Pat Durkin of Prairie Tourism Fort Pierre. The afternoon commodity futures closes. At the close of the day at the Mercantile, October cattle, 225.95 up 205. Deese is up 212 at 227.25. Feb's up 220 at 229.62. April's up 192 at 230.67. October feeders at 343.37 up 242. November's up 350 at 341.95. Over in the hogs, December hogs closed 66.57 up 50 cents. Feb's up 60 at 68.45. April's up 37 at 73.42. May's up 52 at 79.22. Pretty much lower close at the Board of Trade. D's corn down 2 3/4, 478. March corn down 3 1/4, 491. November beans down 14 1/4 at 1263. Over in the product, the D's meal was down $4.70 a ton at 359.80. In the wheat market, we got December Chicago wheat down 3 1/4 at 670. Kansas City wheat was down 2 cents in December at 713. Minneapolis wheat was down 4 cents in December at 686. Financials are higher. We got the bonds presently trading in December, 105.16, up 110.32. Dollars lower. The dollar index trading 101.83. That down 50 points. Precious metals are better. We got the gold in October trading at 4,155.70, up $70.90. December silver's up $1.35 at 57.23. Energies are better. November crude 97.98. That's up 2.89. March sugar up 29 at 21.13. Cotton market in March closed down 58 at 83.42. And the coffee today in December closed down 3.25 at 294.80. Our toll-free number in Fort Pierre is 1-800-658-2232. Thank you for listening. Have a great day.
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3: Bubba Nelson joining us at Gregory Lanes and Gregory. Bubba, you guys have been off and rolling with League Bowling for well over a month and also Dart Leagues as well. So how have things been going there, Gregory Lanes?
4: League Bowling's been going pretty good. We're Thursday night, we got a full league. Tuesday night, we're still searching for one more team. If we possibly can, if anybody's interested in putting a team together, we'd be glad to accommodate you. And darts, they're going pretty good. We just got pool league started here just the other day, and we're full on them. So things are going pretty good.
3: Do you guys have any entertainment in the works coming up at the bowling alley there?
4: Yes, we do. On the Friday, day before Halloween, we have VT Rock and Country playing for a Halloween dance. I'm sure we'll have costume prizes. If you're interested in that, showing up, should be a good time that night. And then we got the old hunting season coming up here, so on the 17th and 18th and 24th and 25th, we are going to be serving breakfast from 7 to 11 in the morning at the bowling alley here. So if you want some, need some breakfast on them days, please stop in. And then on Saturday night, we're going to be running prime rib for the next month or so. Friday night, we're going to have specials. There'll be different specials, shrimp, cod, shrimp Alfredo, just all kinds of different ones on Friday nights. Starting Saturday, November 7th, we got my youth leagues starting. So if you're a young person and you want to get into bowling, please give me a holler here at the bowling alley at 605-835-8131, or just stop in Saturday, November 7th at 9 o'clock in the morning.
3: For October 30th, when does that start for all the VT Rock and Country music?
4: That'll be 9 o'clock. We'll run from 9 to 1.
3: Anything else you want to mention here today, Bubba?
4: That's about all we got going right now. It's been a pretty good fall so far, and things seem like it's going pretty smooth.
3: Hey, Bubba, love all the action you guys have going on. Thanks for joining us here today.
4: You bet. Thanks a lot, Chris.
3: Absolutely. That, again, was Bubba Nelson of Gregory Lanes and Gregory.
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3: Good afternoon, everyone. It is 3:15, 55 degrees here in downtown Winter. Let's first take a look at that north central Nebraska extended forecast. Staying breezy on the overnight tonight with temps down to about 33. Northwest winds 25 to 30. Friday, wind machine doesn't get cranked up, turned down all that much for Friday. Breezy and sunny with a high of 50 for tomorrow. Northwest winds will pull back in the afternoon at least to 10 to 15. Looking at clear skies Friday night.

0: Tonight, temps down to 33. Wind machine cranks up again on Saturday. Breezy and sunny with a high of 70. Southwest winds 15 to 20. Breezy into Saturday night. Temps down in the mid-40s. Sunday looks pretty good. Sunday's high is 69 with some sunshine. Partly cloudy on Sunday night. Temps down to 38. Monday, a high of 66 with some sun. Warmer on Tuesday. Tuesday's high is 73. Sunny again. Tad bit warmer on Wednesday. Wednesday's high at 75. Slight chance of rain next Thursday in north central Nebraska with a high of 74. We'll take a look at that south central South Dakota extended forecast right after these words.
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0: South Central South Dakota staying breezy on the overnight with temps down to about 36. Northwest winds 24 to 31. Wind machine stays pretty high on Friday. Tomorrow's high 50 and breezy. Northwest winds will decrease in the afternoon to 10 to 15. Breezy on Friday night. Temps down to 35. Wind gusts will approach 35 on Friday night. Saturday, breezy for the Pheasant opener. Saturday, a high of 68 with some sunshine in that wind. South winds 22 to 26 on Saturday. Clear on Saturday night, breezy with temps down to 47. South winds 20 to 23. Sunshine looks pretty good on Sunday. Sunday's high 68 with that sun. Partly cloudy on Sunday night, temps down to 39. Early next week looks pretty darn good. Monday's high 65 with some sun. Warmer on Tuesday, a high of 71, still sunshine out there. Sunshine expected on Wednesday. Wednesday's high 74. And just a slight chance of rain next Thursday with a high of 73 degrees. Pretty comfortable out there. I know it's breezy, but Chamberlain's at 54. Pierre's at 52. 53 in Ainsworth. 54 in Valentine. 54 in Gregory. 54 in Breezy here in downtown Winter. 3:18 on your Thursday afternoon. It is time now for Harvest USA.
2: 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I'm Brian Hale. 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
3: Let's find out what's going on in the harvest world. Soybean harvest is moving right along. Van Driesten Harvesting posted.

0: corn fermented protein and answered questions from the group. Following the discussion, participants toured the facility before heading west to visit additional ethanol plants, grain storage facilities, and the Volgamore family farms. The tour will wrap up with a trip to Seattle for Export Exchange, connecting industry leaders from around the world to explore opportunities in U.S. grain exports and markets. That's from Kansas Corn. The USDA is investing $86.6 million for the U.S. specialty crop industry through the Specialty Crop Block Grant Program. The funded project helps specialty crop businesses by enhancing food safety, supporting research, developing new and improved seed varieties and specialty crops, fighting pests and diseases, educating communities about healthy eating, and making it easier and more affordable to get specialty crops to market. All of us working together to bring food to your table. That's going to do it for today's Harvest USA Report. Thanks again for listening, and may God bless. I'm Brian Hale.
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3: 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Start the weigh-ups at 9 next Wednesday. Dan Clark Auction and Realty, along with Dakota Diamond Auctions, they will conduct a Tripp County crop ground auction on Thursday, November 19th. 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The time now is 3:22. Let's take a look at those closing numbers on the way next.
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3: December corn is down 2 3/4 at 478. March down 3 1/4 at 491. May is down 3 3/4 at 498. November soybeans down 14 1/4 at 1263. January is down 14 1/4 at 1277 3/4. March is down 13 3/4 at 1286 1/4. December Kansas City wheat is down 2 now at 713. March down 2 at 724 3/4. May is down 1 1/4 at 729 3/4. For your livestock futures, October live cattle is up 205 at 225.95. December is up 212 at 227.25. February is up 220 at 229.62. October feeder cattle is up 242 at 343.37. November is up 350 at 341.95. January is up 430 at 337.90. December lean hogs up 50 at 66.57. February is up 60 at 68.45. April's up 37 at 73.42. Your 1260 Ag News for this hour has been brought to you by Mathis Farm Equipment of Winter. Coming up at 3:30 in the Farm and Ranch Review, we will hear from Carrie Story. It is time now for Dakota Farm Talk.
5: It's an exciting time of year for farmers as they harvest their crops. But for Natalie Sturm, manager of the Dakota Lakes Research Farm, harvest time also brings opportunities to make good use of the crop residue.
6: At Dakota Lakes, one of our not-so-secrets to success is our residue management and having enough residue on the ground. I really think that that's kind of one of the most important players or tools that we have is our crop residue and really trying to leave that intact on the ground.
5: She encourages farmers to adjust their combines for uniform distribution of chaff and residue out the back of the machine, setting up easier spring planting and even germination of the following crop. Keeping the ground covered with crop residue reduces erosion and helps soils retain moisture. But Sturm

0: reports the leaves, husks, and stalks of this year's plants contain nutrients, which are costly to replace.
1: How much is that residue worth? Not just from a soil health standpoint, which is hard to quantify, but how much is that residue worth in literal dollars? And, you know, maybe leaving that residue on the field is actually worth a lot of dollars versus taking that residue off and feeding it to your animals.
0: In addition, baling corn stalks, for example, burns diesel and requires time and labor. Sturm is a strong believer in letting the cows do the work.
1: The cows have legs. Let's put them to use. Put those cows out on the corn residue. Let them eat that residue still, but you're not paying the time and money to get the residue off the field. You're making the cows do that work, but then you're also keeping those nutrients cycling on the land, helping to reduce some of your fertilizer input costs.
0: Visit sdsoilhealthcoalition.org for more on managing crop residue at harvest. I'm Pam Geppert reporting.
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2: Visiting now with one of the managers at Thundersteak Lodge in Chamberlain, he is Kerry Story with us. Kerry, thanks for your time. We appreciate it.
3: You bet. Thanks, Chris, for having us on.
2: Absolutely. 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
2: Absolutely. 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I know you have some great guiders. Talk about all the things you guys provide to customers.
3: Well, I mean, we're kind of a full service destination kind of an operation. 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And we provide pretty much everything. We'll pick you up at the airport and all the meals are provided, transportation. An amazing group of guides with, I've got about 15 guides that work here that, well over 100 years of experience just hunting on our property. So very experienced, very personable, an amazing staff at, kitchen staff. We provide some amazing meals here and got great service from our folks that live here and love to tell the story of Central South Dakota. I think that's the biggest thing. And I think everybody in Central South Dakota, I hope, is ready to put on their hospitality hat and share their story. I mean, I think people love to shoot birds. There's no question about that. And we live in a very fortunate place to be able to do that, whether you're in Winter or Chamberlain, either one, or Platte, or all up in this whole doggone area. But I think a lot of times people miss the opportunity to share our culture. And I think it's amazing to me how interested folks are from around the world to visit this part of the world and cherish the wide open spaces and the lack of people, I think, is one of the things that they think is cool as ever. So I think we got to buckle down and provide hospitality, whether we're the restaurants in the community and the hotels and everybody. And I think I think it's just a great opportunity for us to show off what we have.
2: Where are you guys located exactly there in Chamberlain, Kerry?
3: Oh, we're just about 5 miles down the river to the south of Chamberlain, overlooking the river. You can see about 17 miles of the Missouri River from our deck. So obviously the views and the sunsets from here are absolutely amazing. I'm standing up on the hill right now overlooking our five stand, which in the distance you can see the bridges at Chamberlain and the river. And, I think the views are pretty spectacular. And, that's where we're at.
2: Kerry, if people want to maybe book a room or just book something with you guys in general, what's a good phone number?
3: Yeah, well, we do all inclusive stuff. Most of our hunts are 4 nights, 3 days, and everything's included. And we have some options in that as well. So, it's just a destination kind of place. But 605-234-5106 is the number directly to the lodge here.
2: Hey, Kerry, hope you guys have a great hunting season. Thanks for joining us here today.
3: Yeah, absolutely. I hope everybody in all of our communities have a great season. I think it's going to be a good one. Thanks.
2: Thank you, Kerry. We'll talk to you soon.
3: Yep, you too.
2: That, again, was Kerry Story with us, one of the managers at Thundersteak Lodge in Chamberlain.
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4: I'm somewhat humored by this, but really in the big picture, not humored at all. Yesterday there was a media story on social media that the title was, "Someone in Nebraska is going to be furious." The story was about how next week, 1 week from today, October 22nd, New York City plans to ban the horse and carriage sector from the city. Not just Central Park, from the city. That if they do that,

0: will go into effect January 1, 2028. There's no doubt in my mind. In fact, it was sent to me from my friends in the horse and carriage sector in New York City. It's like, it looks like you're getting under somebody's skin. For those of you that don't know, in 2015, when Bill de Blasio planned to ban the horse and carriage sector, I got very involved. In fact, ended up in March in front of the 300 horse and carriage drivers, and I give all the credit to them. They stayed it off for 11 years. I don't want to admit and say that we lost, but we're not going to come out of this one. And it's about property values. It's about where these stables are located, and people want to own the property. The animal rights community is going to claim a huge victory, and much of this is driven by the fact that there was a human death in 2026. There's no way to minimize that. There was also a horse death. That was from eating a Japanese yew, a flower. And there's questions about how the horse got that flower. I just got to tell you, the ability of these people, and Christina Hansen, who has led this way, has been the spokesperson, has done a fantastic job, and maybe tomorrow or sometime I'll get her on the air. I just take my hat off to them. All of the odds were against them. All of the money was against them, and they continued to fight. I want to remind you about the most tender beef on the planet. That is certified Piedmontese. 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So I just want to close today by letting you know that the real reason I got involved is that I think that New York City needs to have a dose of reality. And Central Park is one, it's one section. It's 640 acres. 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But when they eliminate the horse and carriage sector from New York City, your and my ability to own an animal is in jeopardy. I'm here to tell you. Get ready. 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
3: Shane Kotzer coming to you from the Bassett Livestock Auction, Bassett, Nebraska, with a market report for our sale here yesterday, Wednesday, October the 14th. 4,400 through the doors here. 430 whips. We're going to call that market steady on the feeding cows. Sure call that probably lower again on the poor cows, without a doubt. That thing has just continued to slip off a little bit since, since their midsummer. Getting into the feeder cattle, I'm going to call them yearlings higher than last week. We're going to call the calves steady. On the yearling steers here, Bob Davis on 839-pound steers. They've been fall calves at 357.5. LaCalf Cattle Company on yearling steers weighed 998 at 320. The Pass Ranch on 936-pound steers, two pot loads of them at 354. Miles Fairbanks, 940s at 352.5. Sid Fairbanks Ranch, 892-pound steers at 363.5. Kendall Seibron on 1030-pounders, three loads of them at 325.5. Chase Hollenbeck on two loads of 1019-pound steers at 329.25.

0: Steve Nelson on three loads of steers, 994s at 336. The Morgan Ranch on four loads of steers weigh 1190 at $3. Ken and Dan Beck on a load of steers going to weigh 1043 at 321. On the yearling heifers here, Larry Turner on a load of these spayed heifers, 965 at 309. The Twin Creek Ranch on 925 pound spays at 325.5. Brazil's 925s at 326. The Kachira is on a pot load of spayed heifers going to weigh 1082 at 288. The Steve Dent cattle, they're pregged open, 848 heifers at 328. Getting into the spring calves here. Russ and Amber Hansen on a pot load of them, going to weigh 511 steers at 488. Joe Cool on 605 pound steers at 423. Steve Schumacher on 648 pound steers at 409. On the heifer side of things, Ryan Casera, 528 pound heifers at 420. Ben Wacker, 516s at 425. The Penny Ranch on 475 pound heifers at 440. Joe Cool, 525 heifers at 438.5. Russ Hansen on a potload of heifers going to weigh 459 at 457 a pound. That's how we got along yesterday. We'll be right back here next Wednesday, the 21st, weigh ups at 9 o'clock, and then after dinner there have a special fall pair auction. Then on October the 28th, special calf and yearling sale. November the 4th, November the 11th will be special feeder sales, and then on the 18th will be a special calf and yearling sale as well as a bred cow sale to follow. If you got any cattle you're thinking about marketing, sure get a hold of us here, 1-888-684-0584. From all of us at the Bassett Livestock Auction, thanks and have a great day.
1: Welcome to the SDSU Extension Radio Network. I'm Pam Geppert. The growing season is coming to an end, with many parts of the state experiencing their first frost or freeze of 32 degrees. State climatologist Laura Edwards with SDSU Extension reports this frost is coming later than normal for all but the southeast region of South Dakota.
2: Not really widespread all on the same day. It looks like that might happen later on, either in the week or later on in October. And so we see temperatures flirting down with 30s, 40 degrees, highs just in the 50s and 60s for the most part. But as we look out towards the weekend, we see a turn towards warmer temperatures. For the week of October 20th, we see strong confidence in warmer than average temperatures and maybe again some more chances of precipitation.
1: The highest chances for precip targets the Nebraska-South Dakota border, with lesser amounts to the north. Drought conditions have eased considerably the last few weeks, and fall planted crops and perennial vegetation are welcoming the improvement in soil moisture. Drought, however, still lingers in north-central and western counties. As for the weekend ahead, Edwards states the outlook is calling for a warming trend with daytime highs on either side of 70, extending the growing season for those missing the midweek freeze.
2: We've all had a little extra bonus time maybe for our lawns and gardens. And also I'm sure some of the weeds and insects. So a lot of people are anxious for that first freeze to come around.
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From the Valentine Livestock to the Flat Livestock, this is Small Town Radio for cattle country in north central Nebraska and south central South Dakota. 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

0: Del Reeves, that girl on the billboard at Country 1260, as we say a happy birthday to Tammy Elder of Winter. Man, we got a lot of fun Halloween events coming up here in the next few weeks. Matter of fact, this weekend, Carlock Dance Hall is their haunted house back tomorrow from 4 to 9, and they got their big costume party Saturday from 8 to midnight at Carlock. Kimball Schools, they got a blood drive coming up here in a few weeks. That'll be at the Kimball High School on Tuesday, November 3rd from 12:30 to 5:30. Tripp County 4-H, they got a big hunter's breakfast this weekend. That'll be Saturday and Sunday, 7 to 11 at the 4-H Center. And don't forget, tomorrow at the Tripp County 4-H Center, Southern Belle Cattlewomen had their delicious Beef Fest Beef Buffet. That'll be going on tomorrow from 11:30 to 1:30. Region Cross Country going on in Chamberlain today. We'll have some updates for you on sports coming up here at 4:20 next hour. And we'll talk weather here before the top of the hour at 12:60.
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0: 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Twyla Owens numbers 842-5745 or Kay Bolden at 830-2932. On the overnight, North Central Nebraska, staying partly cloudy and breezy with temps down in the mid-30s. Northwest winds 25 to 30 miles an hour. Breezy and sunny for Friday. Friday's high at 52. Northwest winds will decrease from 15 to 20 to 10 to 15 in the afternoon. Clear on Friday night, temps down in the mid-30s, and then breezy and sunny on Saturday. Saturday's high at 71 degrees. On the overnight, South Central South Dakota looking at increasing clouds and staying breezy with temps down to 36. Northwest winds 24 to 31. Gradual clearing for Friday, breezy with a high near 50. Winds will decrease in the afternoon to 10 to 15. Breezy and clear on Friday night, temps down to 34. South winds 17 to 22. And looking at Saturday's forecast, sunny and breezy with a high of 71, south winds 22 to 26 miles an hour.
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2: From ABC News, I'm Deborah Rodriguez. We have fresh details in the case of the 19-year-old accused of plotting a mass shooting in the Chicago suburbs. Palatine, Illinois Police Chief William Nord.
3: As the investigation progressed, detectives identified information suggesting that the offender may have been planning an attack on October 11th, potentially targeting a Hindu place of worship in the Aurora area.
2: According to prosecutors, Alexandros Paparakis intended to kill as many minorities as possible and was just moments away from carrying out his plan, detailed in an 8-page manifesto. Investigators say his co-worker at a Taco Bell tipped off police. President Trump changing his mind today about live streaming that execution of a former Army psychiatrist by firing squad. Mr. Trump says only the victims and families of the victims will be able to watch as Nidal Hassan dies for a mass shooting at Fort Hood in 2009. He killed 13 people and wounded 32 others. Philadelphia Eagles quarterback Jalen Hurts is sidelined with a blood clot after taking a cleat to his calf area 2 weeks ago. ABC News medical contributor Dr. Jennifer Miao says that needs to be monitored.
4: There is a little bit of concern about the fact that the blood clot moved. There's always a theoretical risk that a superficial clot can turn into a deep one, which can then go to the right side of the heart. When it goes to the right side of the heart, it can land into the pulmonary artery, which is a major blood vessel that supplies the lung.
2: Hertz will be out for Sunday, at least. Sources tell ABC News rapper Sean Combs was taken to the hospital briefly for a head injury last weekend. It's not clear how it happened, but we're told Combs returned to solitary at Fort Dix, where he's serving a 4-year sentence for transportation to engage in prostitution. Markets closed lower today. You're listening to ABC News. That's They Closed Higher.
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2: If the latest poll proves correct, Republicans in Congress have reason to worry. Here's ABC's Wayne Cabot.
9: More Americans want Democrats to win control of both houses of Congress. In an AP NORC survey Monday of 1,100 adults, including 925 registered voters, 43% want Democrats to lead the House, 9% more than want Republicans. In the Senate, it's a 5% edge for Democrats. Within the margin of error, another sign the Senate really is anyone's guess, less than 3 weeks out. Wayne Cabot, ABC News.
2: The FBI is on the case of suspicious substances mailed to congressional and election offices nationwide. Authorities are urging recipients to treat the letters as potentially hazardous. An internal affairs investigation of a now former North Carolina police officer uncovered racist texts by another half dozen cops in the Charlotte-Mecklenburg Police Department. Police Chief Estella Patterson fears the racism is systematic.
10: Specifically, the six, three of whom who have resigned from the police department, and the other three that I hope to soon refer to as former employees.
2: The text messages came up in separate investigations of alleged misuse of the department's flock camera system. Rare family of barn owls has moved into Manhattan's Upper West Side. New Yorkers are captivated, and experts

0: As this is the first known case of nesting barn owls in modern-day Manhattan. Crowds of people gather nightly, hoping for a glimpse. I'm Deborah Rodriguez, ABC News.
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4: 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Now, this auction consists of 160 plus or minus pasture and crop acres in the Burk Township, Gregory County, South Dakota. This property is located 4.5 miles north of Burk, South Dakota on the Lucas Road. Now, if you'd like more information, go to my website, danparkauctions.com. 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Now, if you still have questions, feel free to call me at 605-842-6075. 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Hey, folks, I look forward to seeing all you there.
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5: She's Shirley Fast joining us, talking about the Clearfield Hall's annual soup supper coming up here on Sunday, November the 1st. Sneaking up on us here, Shirley, what do you guys have planned for this year's delicious supper?
6: Well, it's just our annual one, so it's pretty much the same thing. Chili and chicken noodle soup will be serving from 4 to 7 p.m. on Sunday, the November 1st, and we will have a country store with homemade goodies and then a silent auction. And if anybody would like to donate anything for either one of those, that would be great. And everybody is welcome. It's a free will offering. Hopefully the weather is good and everybody can come out.
5: And plus, everyone can take the night off from cooking and just have supper on you guys, right?
6: That's right. That's right.
5: Now, with all the money that you guys raised from this, Shirley, what do you guys put it towards?
6: Well, usually our annual operating expenses and repairs that we need.
5: Shirley, is there anything else you want to share with our listeners today, or is that about it?
6: That's about it. Like I said, you're all welcome, and hope to see you then on Sunday, the November 1st.
5: Hey, it's always great to catch up with you, Shirley. Thanks for hopping on with us here today.
6: Thank you, Dusty.
5: That again was Shirley Fast with us.
7: 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And good afternoon, everyone. It's 4:09 and time for the news being brought to you by State Farm, Becky Potsiba Agency. Well, winter FFA students are getting ready to head off to Indianapolis for the National FFA Convention next week. FFA advisor Sarah Caslin talks further about it.
8: Right now, we're preparing to go to the 99th year of Nationals. I have 5 kids wanting to go this year. And this year we are actually going to be riding a bus with some other FFA members around the local area like Colombe and Gregory, Parkston, and Scotland. So with the national conventions this year, we did not have any teams that qualified from last year at state. So this year our goal is to basically do some learning and working and just doing some workshops on working on our leadership. The expo and convention has some workshops that the kids can go to build on their leadership.

0: Then again, Winter FFA advisor Sarah Caslin. Well, Community Connections of Winter had their first of three family fun nights take place last night at the Connection Building in Winter. Paul Dansman and Jamie Smith recap the fun night that happened last night.
1: We started at 6 p.m. We had some people show up early. We had some great refreshments in our front room. And once we started opening up to the doors to that haunted house at 6 p.m., the kids just kept coming. The adults kept coming. Had a good time. The refreshments from
2: Cole and Celebration Church.
1: Yep, the Celebration Church came and did some refreshments and drinks here before as they waited for the haunted house. It was a great way to do a little early celebration.
2: They also did some little Halloween tattoos.
1: Scary smoke, scary costumes. We have a huge haunted house, multiple rooms, all the way from a spooky dining hall to a naughty classroom and a scary graveyard.
2: We are doing it again October 28th and October 31st from 6 p.m. to 8 p.m.
0: That again was Paul Dansman and Jamie Smith with Community Connections of Winter. Their next two family fun nights will happen at the Connection Building October 28th and the 31st. This is your news on a Thursday afternoon. News time is 4:11.
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4: The Winter School Board met in regular session Monday night. Superintendent Stacy Halverson talks about the meeting.
5: Yeah, sure. We went through the regular things of approving the agenda and things. There was no public input. All the financials were approved by the board. Then we had the reports from our student council rep and our admin team. And then we moved right into new business. The first item was the 2026 unofficial count report day sits at 765. We will get the official document mailed to us on October 16th. The next item was to approve a special board meeting on November 9th. It'll start at 6:30 to provide public comment, information, input from Rosebud Sioux Tribe and parents of Native American children about the school district's educational program and operation. This is required by the impact aid process. And also at that time, we will discuss all of our federal programs. And the regular meeting will follow that at approximately 7 p.m. Item C was to approve the five-year capital outlay plan. The next D was to approve the special education comprehensive plan. The board approved Linnell Anderson to the ASBSD 2026 Delegate Assembly. Next was to approve an update to board policy 8.14, child abuse. The board approved a corrective deed for the Willow Creek School District number 33. Item H approved Lindsay Foster as the Quiz Bowl advisor for this year for $776. We approved offering a contract to Alexis Klein as an elementary special education paraprofessional. The board approved the contract to Paul Johnson as an elementary night custodian for $18.80 an hour. Item K was to approve offering a contract to Rim Pologal as middle school boys basketball coach at $2,173. Item L, the board approved the resignation of Bo Hurley, elementary night custodian, and that was effective October 1st. And the final business item was to approve the resignation of Summer Comblin as the middle school high school paraprofessional, and that was effective October 5th of 2026. Superintendent gave a report, and there was no executive session, so at that time the board meeting was adjourned.
4: That again was Winter Schools Superintendent Stacy Halverson. The Gregory Board of Education had their regular meeting on Tuesday morning. Superintendent Sarah Anderson gives us the report.
6: Mr. Jared Opp shared the Gorilla Good News. He spoke about marching band and their season and how well the kids did, just complimented the students that they were outstanding, as well as our school staff and the community for supporting the music program here in Gregory. And then he highlighted other things that are happening until we get to concerts. In December, there's one student auditioning for Allstate Orchestra. There's an Allstate Chorus Quartet that's been chosen, and Mrs. Opp is working with those students. And Allstate Chorus and Orchestra will be held in Rapid City October 30th and 31st with a concert on the evening of the 31st. There are 8 students that are trying out currently for Junior High Honor Choir and 30-plus kids that are trying out for Elementary Honor Choir. Mr. Miramore noted that the auditors were here a couple of weeks ago, and we should have a report from them in the coming months. For my report, the Title I review is done and has been posted. Currently working on the

0: TRF files. We got a surplus car from CORE that we will use for transportation to and from Corsica. And then I gave an update on the construction project at the elementary school. Amy Kaiser gave the CORE report, which was a normal traditional report. For the old business, the board appointed Amy Kaiser as the school board member to represent the Gregory Board of Education at the Delegate Assembly. There were no potential conflicts of interest to disclose. The board approved open enrollment applications 26-7, 26-8, and 26-9 for the 26-27 school year. The board approved the hiring of Lacey Beal, special education paraprofessional, at an hourly rate of $15.50 for the 26-27 school year. And the board approved the selling of a 2014 Ford Fusion as is per sealed bid, and the bid was awarded to Sam Lee for $550. The board also approved a special school board meeting to be held on November 3rd at 2026 for board training. That will be advertised, but we'd ask it not be open to the public because the board will be conducting training during that time.
1: That again was the superintendent of Gregory Schools, Sarah Anderson. Rosebud Sioux Tribe Volunteer Fire Department will be putting on a Halloween parade at the Rosebud Fairgrounds October 30th, beginning at 7 p.m. Kenny Provencial talks further about it.
2: We were doing a parade of lights. We decided to change it up, and nobody hosts a Halloween parade, so we thought we'd be different and host a Halloween parade instead. First thing is they'll call my number. I'm one of the contact persons, and my number is 605-828-0977. We have our RST Rosebud Sioux Tribal programs. There's going to be separate places for regular tribal programs. Whoever wins one of the three floats, the top three winners will receive like administrative leave from first, second, third place. Then we're also going to have a category for entities of the tribe who don't get the admin leave, but entities of the tribe and local businesses, like the local gas stations, grocery stores, or what have you, or even we have a lot of hunting guides around here and contractors. They'll also be in a separate category. And we're going to have payouts for second and third place for entities and personal private businesses. We're going to have a whole separate category for family-oriented family floats, meaning private people, like yourself or maybe you and your wife. Now, they're going to win the majority of the payouts. The private floats, the family floats, are going to get majority of the money for first, second, and third places. That'll be held on October 30th. Lineup will be south of the RST WIC program, and the actual parade will start at 7 p.m. And we have an announcer. His name is Lawrence Iatt Jr. He wants to actually set up on one of our fire trucks with a generator and DJ or whatever from the top of one of our fire trucks as it's going through the parade.
1: That was Kenny Provencial. For KWYR News, I'm Leslie Schramm.
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for John Porras, husband to Barb Kaler, will be held October 17th at the Cologne Legion from 2 to 3:30. Funeral services for 69-year-old Kelly Cranville of Gregory will be Friday at 10:30 a.m. at the Prairie View Gospel Barn in Gregory. Visitation will be 1 hour prior to the service. Celebration of life for 74-year-old Terry Springer of Gregory will be Saturday.

0: Memorial service is for 73-year-old Merle Ring of Columbus, Nebraska, formerly of Cologne, will be Saturday, October 24th, 10 a.m. at the Winter Methodist Church. Those are the funeral announcements brought to you by the Hobby Shop in Winter. It's 4:20 on a Thursday and time for a check on sports.
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2: Good afternoon, sports fans. We had the Region 4A Cross Country Meet take place in Chamberlain today. Jackson taken live. The Cheyenne Eagle Butte won the boys' race in a time of 17:05.4. Walter Gracer of Platte Geddes was runner-up. Lindy Cosgrove of Chamberlain was fifth, while Liam Gill of Chamberlain finished seventh. Todd County's Michael Prue was 10th, while Weston Foster and Carter Pebble, a winner, they finished 11th and 12th. Chamberlain's Grace Phillips won the girls' race in 19:21.6. Berkeley Mills of Platte Geddes was runner-up. Sasha Vandenbosch of Chamberlain was 3rd. Ava Schindler of Chamberlain was 5th. Avery Mankey was winner's top runner on the girls' side, finishing 15th. Cheyenne Eagle Butte won the boys' team title. Chamberlain was 2nd. Platte Geddes was 3rd. Winner was 4th. Chamberlain won the girls' region team title. Platte Geddes 2nd. MVP 3rd. Well, we got high school volleyball coming up tonight. Chamberlain's at Platte Geddes, Todd County's at Bennett County, Phillips and Presho to take on Lyman, Kadoka's at Jones County, Winter tonight will host Corsica Stickney, Gregory's at Burke. High school football tonight, Little Wounds at Todd County kicking off at 7. The Lower Blue football team tomorrow night will battle Crazy Horse. Lower Blue coach Charles LaRush talks about that matchup.
3: Yeah, I think, you know, watching Crazy Horse early in the year, we have some film on them. You know, they played hard. You know, they were able to put some drives on Marty from, you know, we were scouting Marty last week, and they were able to put some drives on Marty. So, you know, they have talent. They have guys that can, you know, throw and catch the ball. You know, I think for them, it's going to be, you know, the challenge is going to be blocking our guys and, you know, and then getting off blocks in the front seven. But, you know, we're up for the challenge, and I think, you know, Crazy Horse down there, they always play us tough.
2: 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Prelude to pregame is 11:45. And on 12:60 on Saturday night, we'll have Nebraska at Oregon kicking off at 10 o'clock Central. Prelude to pregame is 8:55. It was a really good showing at Regions yesterday for the Burke Cross Country team in Freeman. Here's their coach, Lori Kenzie.
4: Very proud. You know, the thing about a team is, the reason you have a team is because one day one person feels better, another day another, and they kind of carry each other. We had a couple girls that didn't feel great yesterday, had some stomach ailment, but they still ran PRs. I have to tell you, our day's tally was, we had 7 PRs, and that included our JV runner. We got 5 medals, we had 7 qualifiers, and then the third place finish for the girls. So all those PRs, which is where you want to be by region.
2: That again was Burke Cross Country coach, Lori Kenzie. The Lyman cross country team was led by Jude Miller yesterday at Regions in Gettysburg. Here is their coach, Joel Milton.
5: Yeah, he has. He's a real leader out there on the course and in our practice and stuff. He's always pushing hard and always brings a good attitude to practice and just a joy to be around. Like I said, he's a really good kid and like he's young, and that's just the thing there. He's an eighth grader, so I'm hoping he keeps that attitude up for the next 4 years. I looked at our times up there, and Gettysburg's always been a fast course, but you had to be under 18 to make the top 20. That's cooking. And I had kids like Utah who placed third in our thing and didn't make it out in Regions. He ran a PR by like 30 plus seconds and still didn't make it out. And same with Jude. If Jude ran that same time last year that he did this year, he'd have placed third and Uriah would have been sixth. It was just a fast course this year and the kids were really booking.
2: That again was Lyman Cross Country coach Joel Milton. With your KWIR Sports, I'm Chris Dasky.
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4: Well, hi, folks. Hey, this is Dan with Dan Clark Auction and Realty, and I just wanted to let you know about a Tripp County, South Dakota land auction that I'm going to be conducting. Now, this auction consists of 320 plus or minus acres. It's located in Jordan Township in Tripp County, South Dakota. This property is located from Winter, South Dakota. You just go 9 miles west on South Dakota Highway 18, and then you turn and go south 1 mile on SD Highway 53. There's signage and red flags to mark the property. It's located right off the oil road. This property has a soil productivity index of 76.2, and it has 281 acres of tillable and 28 acres of non-tillable. Just about all of the non-tillable acres are put up as grass hay. Now, if you'd like more information, you can just go to my website. That's Dan Clark Auctions. Just click on the live auction tab. And if you have questions, feel free to contact me. My number is 605-842-6075. This will be a live auction with live online bidding, and this auction is going to be held on Thursday, November the 19th, starting at 10 a.m., and it's going to be held indoors at the Holiday Inn Express right here in Winter. So I hope you'll save the date and plan on attending a live auction consisting of 320 acres of cropland located in Jordan Township in Tripp County, South Dakota. This auction is going to be held on Thursday, November the 19th, starting at 10 a.m., and it's going to be held indoors at the Holiday Inn Express in Winter, South Dakota. Hey, folks, I look forward to seeing all you there.
5: Make it 30, 30 now, 5, another 40, another 40, 45, another 50. Another.
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8: It is 4:29 on this Thursday afternoon. A reminder, Chamberlain High School cheerleaders host their Cheering Against Cancer event. 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Tomorrow afternoon, I should say, inside the Chamberlain Elementary School gym. Kids in grades K through 5 going to learn a cheer routine. They'll perform at halftime, too, of the game against Winter. 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Speaking of tomorrow, Winter Livestock, it's a special Way Up in Hay sale tomorrow. Way Up's at 9, Hay at noon. Sale day tomorrow at the Winter Livestock Auction. It's 4:30. 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
2: I found something in a book a while back called Peculiar Museums in the United States, and I found out the world's largest collection of the world's smallest versions of the world's largest things from various locations. Artist Erica Nelson is the owner of this mobile attraction. She drives a van around the country visiting the world's largest roadside attractions, the Ball of Twine, Kachina Doll, Paul Bunyan and Babe the Blue Ox, adding data to her archive of information. Then she crafts and displays miniature renderings of the world's largest things. That'd be interesting. You could see a lot in a little space, right?
1: Yeah, I like that. That's really cute. She found her niche, didn't she?
2: I think so.
1: 30 signs you grew up on a ranch. How many times are you going to nod your head in understanding? You know it is impossible to tip a cow.
2: You can drive any vehicle with a clutch.
1: That's right. Your front door was always unlocked, even if your entire family was on vacation. And the keys to your car or trunk were always in the ignition.
2: True. You are devoted to either red or green tractors, every bit as much as you are devoted to a pro football team, if not more. And if you grew up on a farm, you probably like red or green tractors. Never, ever both.
1: Ever. When you give directions, you don't use street names. You use landmarks.
2: Go down to the big tree that fell down 10 years ago and take a left.
1: Yeah. That's right.
2: All right. If someone asks you about the weather, you tell them that it's either too wet or too dry, and you are never, ever satisfied with the weather, regardless of how close to perfect it might be.
1: I'm not sure how many of these you're shaking your head yes to, but these are some signs that you grew up on a ranch. You fear hearing the words, "The cows are out."
2: Oh, yeah. Travel is measured in time, not distance.
1: That's right. Cell phone service, cable television, and high-speed internet were all once considered luxuries.
2: Lunch was dinner, and dinner was supper.
1: Amen to that. You could drive a tractor before you could drive a car, and you drove a car before you ever attended a driver's education class.
2: Oh, don't let the secret out on that. All right. One more of these for me. You made forts out of hay or snow or maybe both.
1: That's right. You have jumped on more hay bales than you have ever jumped on trampolines.
2: They don't spring as much, though.
1: No, but they're sure fun to dive into.
2: Fun. Regardless of what city you're currently in, your first instinct upon hearing the toot of a horn is that someone is trying to say hi.
1: Yeah, and that's not always what it means, unfortunately, in the city. Those are just a few of the signs that you grew up on a ranch. We'll share others another time.
2: The Cherry County Visitors Promotion Board invites you to visit Valentine and the surrounding area and check out the hidden gems of the Sandhills. International Dark Skies area out at Merritt Reservoir, a trophy catfish and muskie lake. 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And, of course, the refuge lakes are a great place to do some fall bird hunting, deer hunting, or maybe some ice fishing this winter. Keep a tab on things by going to visitvalentine.org.
1: It was well known throughout the Maine farming community where I was born that Farmer Brown and his wife led a cat and dog life. Finally, he built himself a cabin in a field back of the barn, moved in, and left his wife the house. One day, I was helping him in the woods, and at noon, we went back to his cabin. It was immaculate, and on the table was a blueberry pie and a pan of biscuits. Sarah comes in now and then and cleans up a bit and brings hot biscuits and such, he said, answering my look. You know, no man could live with that woman, but she makes an awful good neighbor.
2: If you have something to share.

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1: Country 1260, real country for South Dakota and Nebraska with George Jones. As we head toward the top of the hour on this Thursday afternoon, you've of course heard that tomorrow, the Southern Belle Cattle Women Beef Fest going on, 11:30 to 1:30, dine-in or takeout, 4-H building in Winter. That's tomorrow, 11:30 to 1:30 tomorrow. So tonight, we got plenty of volleyball going on. Chamberlain at Platt Geddes, Todd County at Bennett County, Phillip at Lyman, Kadoka, Jones County, Corsica, Stickney at Winter, Gregory at Burke. You heard, of course, the cross-country event regions that happened in Chamberlain here today. And, of course, we got football tonight, Little Wounds at Todd County. Tomorrow night, too, man, we got lots of football going on around the area. Final game for many of our area schools tomorrow night, regular season-wise, including Winter at Chamberlain. That'll be on 93.7 happening tomorrow night. 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We look at increasing clouds, windy at 33 for you. Tonight, 36 at windy for you. Yeah, windy. Does the wind blow out here? Central South Dakota? Evidently it does, or it's picked up. That's for sure. 36 for you on the overnight tonight. Breezy tomorrow, high about 52. Then up to 68 on Saturday, 68 on Sunday, 65 Monday, and then 70s next week. So the good weather has not left us for good as of yet. Valentine at 56. Chamberlain 51. Pierre at 49. Ainsworth at 56, Gregory at 52, it's 54, right here 1260, and it's 451.
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0: 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Al, it's a pleasure. I know you guys have been busy here in the early fall time, and I'm sure maybe focus shifts to different avenues or maybe different projects. So what's keeping you guys busy this time of year with Workplace by Direct?
1: Thanks, Chris. You know, we do, as I stated earlier, we do a lot of the automation work in the ethanol industry, and there's times of year where ethanol plants will shut down, and they do what we call a migration. So we've been really, really busy on our automation team, working with ethanol plants throughout the upper Midwest, doing shutdowns and migrations. So they'll be shut down for about 3 weeks. We migrate all their data over, and then they start them all back up.
0: Now, you guys do a lot of different security work with cameras and whatnot. Talk about your security systems that you guys provide.
1: You know, we provide basically everything from, home security to business security. We have a team of people that do all that. We can have some of the stuff we sell is as close as it does facial recognition, which is real important. And like license plate recognition, black and white color, does the sound if you want to hear the voice and people are talking. Wide range. We have a Avigilon is a big product of ours that we sell a lot of. And yeah, but we're built to suit and whatever customer's looking for in a price range. And it's exactly what they want. We can sure handle it.
0: Al, what would you say are some of the things that maybe Workplace by Direct, what would you say some of the things that maybe set you guys apart from some of the others out there?
1: You know, we do a lot of different things, but I would probably say our biggest thing, everybody that works here is adherent to our values. You know, and we have basically four main values here, which is trust, which is consistently trying to do the right thing to build confidence in our customers. Teamwork. We all work as a team. There's nobody that's better than anybody else. We always think everybody's on the same team, to be excellent, we always try to execute everything that we do the best we possibly can. I think in the way to do all that, if we do all that, we have what we call financial success, which everybody knows what that is. We try to have a financial well-being so we can keep the doors open and keep our customers satisfied.
0: What's a good phone number, Al, to get in touch with you guys? Because that's another thing. If people want to make a phone call, they don't have to wait all that long on the phone.
1: Absolutely. Our line to get hold of us would be 866-583-3377.
0: Hey, Al, thanks for keeping us in the know, and hope you guys have a great fall season here.
1: All right. Thank you.
0: That, again, was Al Schlacker with us on behalf of Workplace by Direct.
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1: From ABC News, I'm Deborah Rodriguez. Multiple victims reported in a school shooting in Bend, Oregon. ABC's Alex Stone has talked to police.
2: They say that while they were en route, they got multiple 911 calls at Silver Rail Elementary School, and that they then found multiple victims who were in the school. So they're saying multiple victims, two victims who have been transported, their ages are not known, their conditions not known.
1: Bend police tell ABC News one shooter is dead. More amusement parks are shutting down their roller coasters.
3: After a man died at Six Flags Over Georgia on Monday, now 12 coasters have been pulled out of service until investigators get a handle on how that restraint may have failed. 10 of the coasters have a similar restraint system, and they share the same manufacturer. An hour before the 42-year-old rider was ejected on Monday, Erica Billups said her son sat in the same seat, tried to lock it, and moved when it repeatedly became unlocked. The latest to close their coasters, SeaWorld Orlando and La Ronde in Montreal. Wayne Cabot, ABC News.
1: Analysts say that for the first time, holiday shoppers might spend $1 trillion.
4: Holiday shoppers really don't have a choice but to spend more this year than last.
5: Consumers are under pressure.
4: Economist Dr. Thomas Wynandy with digital marketplace Upside says that despite the soaring price of gas and goods,
5: consumers have proven that they are resilient, yet still vulnerable to what's happening in the larger economy.
4: A study by PricewaterhouseCoopers finds millennials reining in their spending on gifts this holiday by 10%. Jim Ryan, ABC News.
1: ABC News has learned President Trump called off that live stream of Nidal Hassan's execution by firing squad for the mass shooting at Fort Hood when he realized the former Army psychiatrist was paralyzed and confined to a wheelchair. We're told some of the president's advisors and allies raised concerns about the optics. You're listening to ABC News.
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5: A major attack on the government palace in Yemen has killed and injured several workers. The rebels in that country, Houthis, immediately claimed responsibility. They consider Yemen's government to be a puppet of the Saudis. Ukraine's president plans to resume strikes on Russian oil and gas facilities. Bill Taylor, former Ukrainian ambassador to the U.S.
6: The Russians are no longer moving forward on the battlefield. And so now the Ukrainians are going after the exports and the oil refineries. And that has been, that's a real pressure point for Putin. And the goal is to pressure Putin to come to the table for a ceasefire.
5: U.S. oil prices up 3%. Nature and the Sesame Workshop have teamed up to take some Muppets on safari.
7: Elmo and his friend Abby Kadabi are headed to Kenya, where they will visit an orphaned elephant.
8: This is Nyambeni.
7: Elmo telling ABC's Diane Macedo about the trip.
9: We met a lot of new friends, and we met a lot of different animals, too. Hippos, zebras, lions.
7: Ooh.
9: It was really, really special.
7: Executive producer Fred Kaufman has taken donors on Kenyan safaris before.
10: And I thought, boy, could you imagine taking the Muppets on safari? I mean, how wonderful that would be.
7: The special will air this fall. Sherry Preston, ABC News.
5: A blood clot will sideline Philadelphia Eagles quarterback Jalen Hurts. He took a cleat to his calf area a couple of weeks ago. He'll be out for Sunday at least. Deborah Rodriguez, ABC News.
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Jason on the road again on your Real Country Thursday. My name is Al Farr, playing all your favorite Real Country songs right here in one place right now. 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

0: Brooks and Dunn, and he's got you on Real Country. 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

0: West Door. 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

0: My favorite from our spotlight artist of the day, the King George Strait, if I know me, on Real Country. My name is Al Farbo. Houses can scare full-grown adults, especially at night. For instance, branches scraping across a window could be ghouls scratching to get in. Creaking floors make adults think somebody else is walking around the house. The sound of an analog clock ticking will give somebody chills. And then there's TV or radio static, which just sounds too creepy in the dead of night. More of your favorite Real Country songs are coming up right around the corner for you. Let's see, from Alabama, Can't Keep a Good Man Down, Josh Turner, All Over Me, and more next on Real Country.
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1: Hey, well, all right, sir. Here we go, Darren. What are you going to give?
2: Well, hi, folks. Hey, this is Dan with Dan Park Auction and Realty, and I just wanted to let you know that I've been given the honor to conduct a Gregory County land auction, and it'll be held on Tuesday, October the 20th, starting at 10:30 a.m. in the Community Civic Center in Burke, South Dakota. Now, this auction consists of 160 plus or minus pasture and crop acres in the Burke Township, Gregory County, South Dakota. This property is located 4.5 miles north of Burke, South Dakota, on the Lucas Road. Now, if you'd like more information, go to my website, danparkauctions.com. That's where you'll find all the written information, plus the drone video of the property. There's photos, soil, and location maps, terms and conditions, and disclosures. Now, if you still have questions, feel free to call me at 605-842-6075. This will be a live off-site auction with live online bidding. So save the date and plan on attending the Gregory County Land Auction on Tuesday, October the 20th, starting at 10:30 a.m. at the Community Center in Burke, South Dakota. Hey, folks, I look forward to seeing all you there.
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3: 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On the overnight, north central Nebraska, staying partly cloudy and breezy with temps down in the mid-30s, northwest winds 25 to 30 miles an hour. Breezy and sunny for Friday, Friday's high at 52, northwest winds will decrease from 15 to 20 to 10 to 15 in the afternoon. Clear on Friday night, temps down in the mid-30s, and then breezy and sunny on Saturday, Saturday's high at 71 degrees. On the overnight, south central South Dakota, looking at increasing clouds and staying breezy with temps down to 36, northwest winds 24 to 31. Gradual clearing for Friday, breezy with a high near 50, winds will decrease in the afternoon to 10 to 15. Breezy and clear on Friday night, temps down to 34, south winds 17 to 22. And looking at Saturday's forecast, sunny and breezy with a high of 71, south winds 22 to 26 miles an hour.
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2: From ABC News, I'm Stephanie Officer. At least three people are dead, including children, as more details emerge regarding another school shooting in this country, this time in Bend, Oregon today.

0: just before 1 p.m. at Silver Rail Elementary. The FBI and ATF now investigating. ABC's Aaron Katursky.
1: It was only about 3 minutes that this lasted, but in that time, the police in Bend, Oregon say there were multiple victims, among them children. At least two people were transported to the hospital. Their conditions are not yet known.
0: The school was placed under lockdown where hundreds are enrolled from kindergarten through fifth grade. In a new statement, Bend police say the suspect was shot and killed, possibly by a bystander. Officials say all Bend-LaPine schools will be closed tomorrow in the wake of the tragedy. Meanwhile, authorities in the Chicago suburb say they thwarted an attack and mass shooting at a Hindu temple just moments before it was supposed to take place. Police say Alexandro Paparakis had an 8-page manifesto. One of his co-workers at a fast food restaurant tipped off authorities. Palatine, Illinois Chief William Nord told reporters earlier.
2: I think we were very fortunate that something much worse did not happen.
0: Paparakis now faces felony terrorism charges. Nine former FBI agents are suing the Trump administration, alleging they were unlawfully terminated because of their role in investigating President Trump after he left office his first term.
3: The nine agents who investigated President Donald Trump and his alleged mishandling of classified documents say they were all fired over the course of 2 days in February by FBI Director Kash Patel. The lawsuit alleged the firings were an act of political retribution to, quote, satisfy the president's personal vendetta. Each of the agents contend in the lawsuit that none volunteered to the assignment, which resulted in Trump being charged with unlawfully retaining classified records and allegedly obstructing the government's efforts to retrieve them. Trump denied wrongdoing, and the charges were later dismissed. Peter Harlamus, ABC News.
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0: Exciting new technology to scan for breast cancer. ABC's Rebecca Jarvis.
6: It's called Tumor Site Risk. It's just received FDA clearance. The technology uses AI to analyze an existing breast MRI to help estimate the risk of a woman's cancer returning 5 or even 10 years later. And here's what that actually looks like. The AI examines the tumor and the surrounding tissues. Then it generates a personalized report classifying a patient as low, intermediate, or high risk.
0: Philadelphia Eagles quarterback Jalen Hurts is out for the weekend after the team expressed concern over a moving blood clot they've been monitoring in his leg. ABC News medical contributor and cardiologist Dr. Jennifer Miao says a case like this needs to be monitored.
7: If you're otherwise very physically active and healthy, you might not even know that you have a blood clot, especially if it's just a superficial one. Now, typically when patients start to develop symptoms is when we see swelling, redness along that area. And it's typically unilateral, meaning it just affects one arm or one leg.
0: A Florida man has been arrested and charged with killing the mother of his children nearly 15 years ago, just hours before their pre-taped appearance on the People's Court was broadcast. Orlando police says while the body of 33-year-old Michelle Parker has not yet been recovered since her 2011 disappearance, all signs point to her ex-fiancé, now 55-year-old Dale Smith Jr., as the person responsible. Stephanie Officer, ABC News.
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0: Jason Aldean, Don't Tell on Me on Real Country. Bobby Bazzell, far with more of your favorites on the way. 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
2: 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Now, this auction consists of 160 plus or minus pasture and crop acres in the Burke Township, Gregory County, South Dakota. 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Now, if you still have questions, feel free to call me at 605-842-6075. 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Hey, folks, I look forward to seeing all you there.
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1: 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And remember, beef, that's what's for lunch.

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0: Zach Brown Band is loving you easy on Real Country. My name is Al Farbel. Fathers of the bride, relax. It looks like you are no longer on the hook to pay for your daughter's wedding. A survey of recently married couples found that 59% covered more than half of their wedding themselves. How they manage it? 60% use savings, 38% existing credit cards, 16% new cards, and 14% alone. 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

0: On the overnight, north central Nebraska, staying partly cloudy and breezy with temps down in the mid-30s. Northwest winds 25 to 30 miles an hour. Breezy and sunny for Friday. Friday's high at 52. Northwest winds will decrease from 15 to 20 to 10 to 15 in the afternoon. Clear on Friday night, temps down in the mid-30s. And then breezy and sunny on Saturday. Saturday's high at 71 degrees. On the overnight, south central South Dakota, looking at increasing clouds and staying breezy with temps down to 36. Northwest winds 24 to 31. Gradual clearing for Friday, breezy with a high near 50. Winds will decrease in the afternoon to 10 to 15. Breezy and clear on Friday night, temps down to 34, south winds 17 to 22. And looking at Saturday's forecast, sunny and breezy with a high of 71, south winds 22 to 26 miles an hour.
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0: T.G. Shepherd and Slow Burn on Real Country. Body Bazell, far with more of your favorite Tom LeRae coming up from Chris Young here in Voices. The Judds rocking with the rhythm of the rain and more next on Real Country.
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2: 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What are you going to give?
3: 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Hey, this is Dan with Dan Park Auction and Realty, and I just wanted to let you know that I've been given the honor to conduct a Gregory County land auction, and it'll be held on Tuesday, October the 20th, starting at 10:30 a.m. in the Community Civic Center in Burk, South Dakota. Now, this auction consists of 160 plus or minus pasture and crop acres in the Burk Township, Gregory County, South Dakota. This property is located 4.5 miles north of Burk, South Dakota on the Lucas Road. Now, if you'd like more information, go to my website, danparkauctions.com. That's where you'll find all the written information, plus the drone video of the property. 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Now, if you still have questions, feel free to call me at 605-842-6075. 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
2: From ABC News, I'm Stephanie Officer. A terrifying shooting at an Oregon elementary school today has left at least three people dead, including children. ABC's Trevor Ault.
3: Multiple people rushed to the hospital.
4: An active shooter at Silverdale Elementary.
3: Investigators say the 911 calls flooded in around 1 this afternoon. An active shooter at Silver Rail Elementary School in Bend.
5: Dispatch received the first call reporting a shot fired into a car.
3: Some 911 callers then reported the shooter was inside the school. Officers were on the scene within 3 minutes, and they say they found the suspect had been shot and killed.
2: Officials say school in the Bend Lapine district will be closed tomorrow because of the incident. And we've learned the ICE agent involved in the incident in Houston Saturday has been placed on leave while it's investigated. This comes after surveillance video was released showing two men fleeing, one of them getting run over. ABC's Pierre Thomas.
6: Sources tell us that the ICE agent driving the vehicle that struck a man on Saturday, breaking his leg, has been placed on administrative leave. The development comes as the Harris County prosecutor tells ABC News that he's looking into whether the ICE agent intentionally ran over Miguel Pera Hernandez. ICE officials calling such allegations reckless. They say Pera ran in front of that ICE vehicle.
2: ABC has learned the new White House press secretary, Katie Zachariah, who President Trump called an attorney, never passed the bar exam. ABC's Mary Bruce.
7: Zachariah, who graduated from Pepperdine Law School, saying she did take the bar, but was, quote, distracted and overwhelmed by her upcoming move to China with her new husband.
8: We just said